0: I'm Greg Bell, and we begin with a literary private eye, and then later make our weekly visit to Valley Springs for Mary Foster, the editor's daughter. Raymond Chandler's detective Philip Marlowe first came to radio in the summer of 1947, played by motion picture leading man Van Heflin. But when it became a regular series now over on CBS, Gerald Moore took over. He'll be joined in this offering by Sammy Hill, Betty Lou Gerson, Verna Felton, Frank Gerstle, and Junius Matthews. It's from February 14th, 1950.
1: Get this and get it straight. Crime is a sucker's road, and those who travel it wind up in the gutter, the prison of the grave. It could have been perfect. Snowbound in a mountain lodge with a girl who was falling in love. But also present were a widow sick with rage, a bitter old woman, and a jealous man. All with reason to hate me more than anyone else in the world. It happened like this.
2: From the pen of Raymond Chandler, outstanding author of crime fiction, comes his most famous character in The Adventures of Philip Marlowe. Now, with Gerald Moore starred as Philip Marlowe, we bring you tonight's exciting story, The Grim Echo.
3: Hi there! Some snowstorm, eh?
1: Yeah, it's pretty thick.
3: Yeah. You're lucky you caught me, son.
1: Yeah?
3: We're just closing up. What do you have?
1: Yeah, better fill it with a regular, huh?
3: Okay. Does that mean that you're aiming to go on?
1: That's right. Got to get back to L.A.
3: I wouldn't advise it, son. Old Jacker and sure wouldn't. Liable to hit 10 below, they say.
1: Yeah?
3: Where you been, skiing?
1: Yeah, a week of it up at Angel's Roost. How's the road ahead?
3: You got 40 miles or nothing but mountains to the next town, you know. You're bound to get drifted over any time.
1: Hey, why don't you blow that thing?
3: Eh?
1: Hey, what's the tariff?
3: Oh, call it $3 even. You know, I've been running this Mobile gas station here for 20 years, and I know these storms are nasty. Oh, thanks.
1: Yeah, I'll be all right.
3: That's what you all say. Out on the road, you could freeze to death. Real easy.
1: And this plaid shirt I'm wearing, you're ripping me, Pop.
3: Listen, that shirt won't even start to keep you warm on a deserted highway in this blizzard. Take it from old Jackert, son, I know.
1: Yeah, well, thanks anyway. So long, old Jackert.

0: took me a solid nerve-wracking hour to make 12 miles. And I began to realize just how right old Jack Ernst, the gas station boy, had been when the road ahead was lost completely in a constant racing blur of white. Transformed every rise into a treacherous barrier I had to batter my way through. The chains on all four wheels chewing at the drifts, I managed to keep on the road somehow and plow out another 5 miles. And then I caught a glimpse of the first lighted window I'd seen in all that distance just as I started down the backside of a short, steep hill. And then it happened. First, the helpless feeling of a skid. Before I could do anything about it, I was off the road, in the ditch, nose first and hood deep, in a culvert drifted full of snow. I forced the door open and floundered back up to the road. I knew there was no chance of getting the car out without help and lots of it. And the 10 below zero that the Weather Bureau had bragged about was setting in. I looked back through the slashing snow for the lighted window I'd spotted and saw a lantern swinging crazily in the hands of somebody coming toward me. A minute later, I could see it was a girl.
1: Hello? Are you hurt?
0: No, I'm okay. My car's stuck. I skidded off the road.
1: Yes, I know. I watched it. Oh, my. No chance of getting it out of there tonight.
0: No.
1: That's bad. Maybe tomorrow, if the blizzard lets up, we can get you out. Meantime, you better come on up to the lodge, mister.
0: Lodge?
1: Uh-huh.
0: You mean I slid off the road right in front of a tourist lodge? Oh, boy, how can I be that lucky?
1: Well, maybe it's fate. We're not open for business in the winter, but on a night like this...
0: I know what you mean, believe me. I really appreciate it. Could get tough staying out here. Oh, by the way, my name's Marlowe, Philip Marlowe. I want to pay
1: what?
0: You for...
1: Did you say Philip Marlowe?
0: Yeah, is something wrong with
1: What's
0: that?
1: Your business, Mr. Marlowe?
0: Oh, well, I'm a private detective from L.A. I've been skiing.
1: Then it is you. I don't care where you've been or where you're going. You'll get no help from me, Mr. Philip Marlowe, you understand? I'd rather give shelter to a dirty dog. I hope you freeze, do you hear? I hope you freeze to death.
0: She was a thin girl with black hollow eyes, full of hate for me. She didn't stop or look back all the way to the door, just ran in and slammed it shut. I couldn't understand it. Even on my worst day, my reputation never was that bad. But I didn't wait around to worry about it because I was cold. Besides, I wanted to know why the good name Philip Marlowe was such poison at a place I'd never heard of before. I waded up to the heavy rustic door and looked in through a tiny window. All I could see was one corner of what had to be a big room. It was log, leather, and Navajo rugs, dominated by an enormous fireplace that filled every nook with a warm, dancing glow. Poison or no, I wanted in.
2: Picked a bad night to travel.
0: Yeah, sure did.
2: Oh, well, won't you come in?
0: Oh, sure.
2: I'm Donna.
0: How are
2: you? This is Echo Lodge. We're not open now, but, well, of course, you can't go on in the storm.
0: No, I can't. Besides, my car's in the ditch.
2: Well, you'll be spending the night then.
0: I'd love to, but there seems to be two schools of thought on that subject.
2: Well, what do you mean?
0: Well, I don't know why, but, you know, I don't think I'm very welcome.
2: Why do you say that?
0: Well, I'll
3: tell you why, Donna.
2: Well, Helen. Oh, dear, what's wrong? You've been crying.
3: Do you know who he is?
0: No, we haven't gotten around to the magic of my name yet, Helen, but maybe you'll be good enough
3: to
0: tell me.
3: Our name is Baraki. Does that mean anything to you?
0: Baraki?
2: Oh, Helen.
3: Yes, Baraki. Virgil Baraki was my husband. Virgil Baraki was Donna's brother, and Virgil Baraki was the man that you shot down and killed. Do you remember?
0: I remembered all right. 6 months ago, a trail that led up a blind Los Angeles alley to a garage where stolen cars were switched. I remembered the pair of vicious blue eyes glaring at me over the sights of a blazing .45. And I remembered shooting back fast. When it was over, I was alive and he was dying. And later, the coroner's jury decided I'd killed in self-defense. The savagery here in the eyes of the woman who had been Virgil Baraki's wife said that that decision meant nothing.
2: Is this true? Are you the one who...
0: Yeah, it's true. I shot a man named Virgil Baraki. I had to or be killed by him. There was no choice.
3: You liar. You killed him in cold blood. Now get out of here. You've done enough to us. Get out.
4: Helen, stop it.
3: Oh, Mama Baraki, listen, Mama. This is the man who killed Virgil.
4: I know. I've been listening and I heard everything. Go find Ralph for me, Helen. Then you'd better go out to your workshop for a while.
3: Didn't you hear me? I said this is the man...
4: I said go call Ralph now. At once. Tell him to open the cabin. Then go back to your carving. Can't turn a man out in this weather, not any man. You'll stay, Mr. Marlowe.
0: Thank you, Mrs. Baruchy.
4: Donna, go get some hot food.
2: All right, Mom.
4: So, you're Philip Marlowe, the private detective. You don't look much like I'd imagined you.
0: Do people ever?
4: Perhaps not. Would you mind fixing the fire? It needs another log.
0: Oh, not at all.
4: No. You, were stopped by the storm, Mr. Marlowe?
0: Yeah. My car skidded into the ditch about 50 yards down the road.
4: I see. Almost at our doorstep, you might say. A rare coincidence, isn't it?
0: Almost too rare, Mrs. Baruchy. I'm sorry the circumstances are painful for you.
4: I've grown used to that kind of pain, having lost both a husband and a son. Fate up to now has never been very generous. Do you believe in fate, Mr. Marlowe?
0: I don't know. Oh, some things happen for which there's no explanation, maybe, but...
4: No explanation? Who knows? Perhaps everything happens according to a prearranged schedule. And for a purpose.
0: Oh, come on. You don't really think I was deliberately shoved off the road at exactly this spot for a reason?
4: Oh, you might admit it's strange, though, that there was a house nearby just when you needed one. And that it was our house. Oh, thank you, Donna.
2: It's only soup, but it's hot and good, and there's fresh bread. The coffee will be ready in a few minutes.
4: Go ahead, Mr. Marlowe. Sit down. It'll do you good.
0: Thanks. Looks wonderful.
4: In the meanwhile, I'll check up on Ralph. He should have the cabin ready by now. It's small, but you'll be comfortable. There's a fine big oil heater in it.
0: I haven't worked one for years.
4: You won't have any trouble.
0: Tell me, who is this Ralph?
4: Ralph Tolman, young fellow who lives near here.
2: Ralph works for us in the summer.
4: And looks after us in the winter. He's staying over tonight because of the storm. He was my son's best friend. Oh, don't let the soup get cold, Mr. Marlowe.
0: The soup was thick and delicious, and the coffee was rich, black, and steaming. Donna sat across the table and watched me eat. There was no hatred in her eyes. I looked for it closely. It wasn't even animosity. Only confusion and, for some reason, a shadow of fear. But as an hour slipped by and the conversation came easier, the shadow disappeared. Her eyes even began to smile a little. When I'd finished down to the third cup of coffee and started to help her clear the table, the cup slipped.
2: Oh.
0: We both grabbed for it, caught one slim inch from breaking, and wound up together on the floor. Our faces close.
2: Why, Phil, we did it. What a team.
0: Table waiters are jugglers.
2: Oh, we could double us both and make a fortune.
0: Yeah.
2: Oh, Ralph.
5: Yeah, Ralph. What's going on?
2: We have almost dropped a cup.
5: Uh-huh. That sure would have been too bad, wouldn't it, Donna? You only got about 50 like that one.
0: I don't know why it's so important to you, but for what it's worth, I was the one who dropped it.
5: It's not important to me. I guess other things aren't so important to Donna either. Think you can get it out to the kitchen now without any more help, Donna?
2: Ralph, it's high time that you...
5: Mrs. Baruchy asked me to tell you the cabin's ready, Marlowe.
0: Thanks.
5: No thanks necessary, mister. It's just part of my job. Guess everybody's job has its lousy side, huh? Even a private detective. Some of them get trigger happy, I heard.
0: I'll see you, Donna.
5: You better get out there right away, Marlowe. Donna's got four whole dishes to carry out, and at the rate she's been going, she ought to get started or she'll never make it.
0: Keep your fat trap shut, Buster. You're causing a draft. Tolman walked behind me as far as the door and pointed through the snow to a tiny square of light sitting apart from the rest of the buildings that made up Echo Lodge. As soon as I was outside, he slammed the door against my back and bolted it. I stood on the porch and thought about the setup for a minute while I lit a cigarette. Then I stepped out into the snow and headed for the cabin. Halfway there, I could see it clearly. It looked snug and warm. And under the circumstances, I knew it was better for everybody that I was sleeping outside the main lodge. But then I saw a sudden flash and felt the impact before anything else. Right in front of me, the cabin lurched. One entire wall burst out and the roof collapsed. A second later, as I ran toward what was left of it, I could hear the others coming.
6: Phil, what was it?
7: The cabin blew up. They hit him.
2: Phil, are you all right?
6: Yeah, I'm okay, Donna.
5: What happened, Marlowe?
6: I don't know, Tolman.
1: It must have been the heater, but I can't understand it.
3: The heater exploded?
5: Yeah, Helen, that's the way it looks. But it was working okay when I left. I guess it's not going to burn, though. The snow put it all out.
1: Oh, Phil, just another few seconds and you'd have been in there. You'd have been killed.
6: Yeah, maybe that was fate, too, huh? Maybe.
3: Donna, get away from here.
1: No, Helen!
3: I wish you had been in there, Marlowe. You deserve it.
4: Stop it, Helen.
3: He's got no business here.
4: Stop it.
3: Oh, let me alone. But Lord, after what he's done to us, how can you bear even to look at him?
1: Oh, Helen, come back here.
4: Never go. This was an accident, Donna. An accident, you hear? They happened. Don't say, Mr. Marlowe.
6: Oh, sure. Everybody knows accidents will happen, Mrs. Borucki.
4: Of course, but... Oh, then let's get back into the house before we freeze to this. You can have my room now. I'll sleep with Donna. Come along, all of you.
7: 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We'll be back with more of our story right after this.
8: 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Get the forecast and high and low temperatures for today and tomorrow. 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
6: It was a dreary little procession that trudged back toward the lodge again from the shattered cabin. I said nothing and pushed hard against the storm as far as the front door. When they were all inside, I ducked back into the biting blizzard and ran down to my car in the 38 I kept in the glove compartment there. I figured it would be a warning comfort through the long, cold night ahead. Until I saw that somebody else had figured the same way. The lock in the glove compartment had been sprung and the gun was gone. Now there was no doubt about the explosion. It had been no less accidental than Lucretia Borgia working over an after-dinner drink. As I hurried back to the lodge, I suddenly felt the kind of inside cold, which you can't ever blame on the weather around you. But a moment later, that same cold began to thaw. Because huddled at the edge of the lodge steps ahead was Donna.
1: Phil, where have you been? What have you been doing?
6: Hey. Everything's going to be all right.
1: Oh, Phil, please. Why did you go down to your car?
6: Well, I'll tell you, but you're going to be sorry.
1: Sorry?
6: But you got so upset over nothing. I went to get some cigarettes out of the glove compartment. I was fresh out.
1: That was your only reason? Cigarettes?
6: Sure. Now, come on, huh? You got to worry. Let's do it where we can both be warm. Come on over to the fire. I'm a city boy, you know. This cold isn't doing me any... Hey, Donna. Those tears in your eyes. There.
1: They're from the wind. It always makes me cry. Yeah. Oh, Phil. Why did things have to be this way? An hour ago when you were eating... Everything was so nice, so friendly. And then suddenly Ralph angry, the explosion, Helen screaming and clawing at you, Mama.
6: Yeah, I know what you mean. But look, baby, listen to me hard, huh?
1: Yes?
6: You see, the things you just spoke of, Ralph, the explosion, Helen, all of it, all the trouble, it belongs to tonight, like the blizzard out there. Oh, it's raging now, sure, but tomorrow... Or maybe a little after tomorrow it'll stop. Everything will look bright and clean to you. Honest, honey, that's the way it'll be. All the way around. Believe me?
1: Oh, Phil, I want to, but...
6: But what?
1: But you're talking about tomorrow. I'm worried about tonight. I'm afraid, Phil. Awfully afraid.
6: I spent the next 10 minutes trying to convince Donna that there wasn't anything to worry about. And then when she'd gone to her room, I went to mine and started all over again, trying to convince myself. The out-of-season fireworks at the cabin and a gun stolen from my car made that a very tough proposition. And I checked the room, which was on the ground floor and close to the kitchen. And then I bolted the door and looked forward to some much-needed sleep. After that, I took off my shirt and shoes only, got into bed, waited for sleep, which a weekend of skiing made more important than a cabin full of hate. Suddenly, I was wide awake and sitting straight up in bed. The footsteps could have belonged to my dream. The door that closed couldn't have. I scrambled out of bed and ran to it, but it was still bolted. So I turned to the single closet in the room and opened it sharply. It was empty, except for a long, thin finger of light that streamed through a keyhole. A keyhole that belonged to a door at the rear of the closet that gave out onto the kitchen. Obviously, the closet had once been a pantry. I tried the door, but it was bolted from the kitchen side. I got into my shoes, grabbed my shirt, and ran out of the room, around to the kitchen, and smack into a very surprised Ralph.
5: Oh, my. Marlo, what are you doing up and roaming around?
6: I'm a sleepwalker. What's your excuse?
5: Come on, let's have it. I'm through playing target for tonight. Target!
11: Get your hands off me, Marlo!
6: When I know why you're here and exactly what's on your mind, I will, not before. Well, have we come to terms?
5: All right, let go. I'm here because my room is on the ground floor, and I heard somebody cross through the house and come into this kitchen. So I decided to investigate.
6: You're a liar. You were in my room, Tolman, and you know it. You got in through the door that leads into the closet. Come on, Buster, let's level. We're keeping each other awake.
5: Listen, Marlo, I don't like you.
6: Honest.
5: And I don't like the way you and Donna are...
6: The way we're what? Come on, boy, get it off your chest.
5: Never mind that now. Look at this.
6: Wood shaving, so what?
5: Yeah, found it near the door to the closet in your room. Might also be the answer to who your visitor was. She left her calling card.
6: What do you mean, calling card?
5: Helen. She's always covered with these shavings. She makes things out of rough pine.
6: Where is this workshop of hers, Tolman?
5: Out in the back. Just beyond the barn. What are you going to do, Marlo?
6: Not that it's any of your business, but I'm going to see the lady, and I'll see you.

0: What do you want?
1: Conversation, Helen, if you don't mind.
0: No, wait a minute. You inflate it.
1: Close that door.
0: I will not.
1: Then I will. Now get over there and sit down. We got a few things to clear up.
0: Like what? The way you murdered my husband, perhaps?
1: Cut it out. Stop it, Helen, or I'll cut your arm off. Just as soon as you decide to behave. Those nails of yours draw blood, baby. What, are you going to be good?
0: Yes.
1: All right. Now sit down over there, away from those sharp chisels you work with, and keep your hands in your lap. Go on, that chair there.
0: Very well, Mr. Marlowe. Anything to accommodate the man who murdered my husband.
1: Which brings us right to the point.
0: You deny it? You deny that you shot him down?
1: I fired in self-defense.
0: That's a rotten, thinking lie. You did it to feather your own nest to be a hero to the police and the newspapers.
1: You're wrong, Helen. I killed your husband because I had to. He was on the wrong side.
0: Oh, don't make me laugh. You call trying to get money for his family for me? You call that being on the wrong side? So much that he should have been killed, shot down by the likes of you? Oh, Mr. Marlowe, you have no idea how through these past 6 lonely months I've thought of you. I've wondered what you looked like, what the man who killed Virgil was doing. How you'd like to meet the same death you brought to my husband under the brave banner of law and order.
1: Now, wait a minute.
0: And
1: listen.
0: Don't think I didn't plan your death 1,000 times over. Don't think I didn't have told Mama Barucci, Ralph, even sweet little Donna with a delicious thought of revenge. No. No, they talk like you talk, Mr. Marlowe. Virgil was doing the wrong thing. He was caught.
1: It wasn't right or wrong. It was him or me.
0: Oh, you shut up and listen. Sure. Sure, Virgil was stealing, all right. Was stealing from me, his wife. That's why he left here. That's why he tried so hard. That's why you had no reason to kill him. And that's why you should die, too.
1: Oh, that's also why we had an accidental explosion at the cabin I was supposed to sleep in, huh?
0: I was clumsy. I was hasty. I won't be the next time.
1: You're completely out of your mind, Helen.
0: Out of my mind? Of course I am. Did you think this existence, this living without the man I love, could leave me otherwise? Did you think making these stupid stolen ears could take his place?
1: Killing me isn't going to bring him back.
0: You get out of here. Go on. Get out. And if you can, Mr. Marlowe, go back to bed.
1: While you wait for a chance to get me with my own gun, the gun you stole from my car?
0: I'm not going to shoot you, Mr. Marlowe. That would only further disgrace the Barucci name, no. No, I'm not going to shoot you. But I am going to get you.
1: For a long, chilling moment, I stared into the eyes of a half-crazed woman standing in front of me. The ice-cold, bottomless eyes that a cancerous hate had destroyed as something human. And as I turned and started out of the room, I knew that I'd made a mistake that night. And Virgil Barucci had died in my arms. A mistake I had to correct before it was too late. There was nothing left of Helen but the ruthless machinery of a mind dedicated to murder. I headed back to the house and talked to Mama Barucci, which I figured had to be the first immediate step. But when I'd gone only a dozen yards from the workshop, I stopped.
0: Bill, I'm over here.
1: Donna, what are you doing out here?
2: I couldn't sleep, Bill. I was too worried about you. And then when I saw you leave the house from my window and head for the workshop, I... Oh, Bill, your face.
1: Oh, it was Helen. She got a little upset in there.
2: A little? Oh, look at you. Your pocket ripped off your shirt, mm-hmm. Your face scratched.
1: Oh, it's all right,
2: Bill,
1: Donna.
2: She could have...
1: No. Hey, my pocket ripped off. The gun.
2: Oh, Bill, what did it? Tell me, please.
1: Hold it, Donna. Give me a second. Yeah, sure. It adds all right. Now, look, get over there inside the barn and scream. Long and loud, huh?
2: Scream?
1: Yeah. It's our only chance. Go on, do as I say, Donna. Scream.
2: All right. I'll do it, Bill. Whatever you say.
1: The second Donna cut loose, I stepped out of sight behind a tree that was opposite the barn, and I kept my eyes glued to the door of the workshop I just left. I waited for the shattering report of the gun I was afraid I'd hear. But then the door flew open, and Helen was running out toward the barn, and Donna screamed. My .38 clenched in a handkerchief in her right hand, a look of stark bewilderment stamped over her face.
0: Donna, answer me! What's wrong? Donna, what are you doing there by the barn?
2: I don't know, Helen.
0: What do you mean you don't know?
1: Paper to me. Helen, I've had that gun back without further discussion. Yes. There. Now get back against that wall and don't move an inch.
0: No. No.
2: Bill, what is all this?
1: Attempted murder, honey. She's all right.
2: Attempted murder? You mean Helen here was going to try and kill someone?
1: Yeah, herself.
2: Herself? Suicide?
1: Uh-huh, suicide. That would be called murder and pinned on me. It's going to be her way of getting even.
2: I know, Bill. I can't believe
1: it. She tried to once, honey, the explosion at the cabin. When that failed and everybody knew how she felt about me, a warped mind hit upon this little plan, and all the pieces were to fit tight, too.
2: What pieces? What do you mean?
1: That one, we argued. Two, she came to my room tonight and ripped the pocket off this plaid shirt so that we'd find it clenched in her hand after she was dead. You see it?
2: Oh.
1: Three, she stole my .38, which has my fingerprints on it. And four, she left an obvious clue on the floor of the kitchen, a wood shaving that would bring me out of here on the run. So everybody could find me close by when it happened. Oh, yeah, it was tight, all right. Tight as a hangman's noose.
2: And then she was going to shoot herself, Phil, just after you left her. And that's why you made me scream?
1: Yeah. And that's why now, Donna, later tonight, I'm going to tell her something that I intended to break to her gently. Something I was going to tell Mama Baraki first. Something I hoped would straighten her out.
2: What, Phil?
1: Well, your brother Virgil didn't die the moment he was shot, Donna. He lived long enough to ask one thing of me.
2: What are you trying to say, Phil?
1: But I never let Helen or you people here know about the woman he was in love with in L.A.
2: Hey.
1: The woman through whom I tracked him down.
2: Oh, Phil.
1: Yeah.
2: Phil. Well, I guess it wouldn't be good for her.
1: If I was around too much? No, honey, not for a while anyway. Wouldn't be good for any of us, huh? Come on, Donna, let's get her into the house.
2: Yes. Yes, Phil.

Well, it was the next morning. I went into the kitchen for some coffee and found myself all alone. Donna wasn't any place in sight. So I got my things together and walked slowly down to my car. And when I got in, I didn't feel like leaving. Not right away. And I was glad that warming up my motor was the smart thing to do. Gave me time to light a cigarette and think. Look around. Back toward Echo Lodge where... I could see Donna waving goodbye from an upstairs window. I'd see her again in a little while. It was a small world, all right. Full of echoes. And just think how the web of paths we call coincidence had brought me and those who knew and loved Virgil together. Someday, maybe, Donna and I would be looking for each other. And those paths would make it a lot easier.

0: The Adventures of Philip Marlowe, bringing you Raymond Chandler's most famous character, star Gerald Moore, are produced and directed by Norman McDonald and are written for radio by Robert Mitchell and Gene Levitt. 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
1: The Grim Echo from February 14th, 1950. As you heard, one of the featured cast members was Junius Matthews, a familiar face film, theater, television, and radio actor. He was also the original voice of Rabbit in Disney's animated Winnie the Pooh productions. He also was Archimedes the Owl in that studio's feature-length 1963 musical fantasy film, The Sword and the Stone. Well, I'm your host, Greg Bell, and up next on When Radio Was, it's our weekly visit with Mary Foster, the editor's daughter, right after this break.
2: I am the Whistler, and I know many things, for I walk by night. 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
2: It was night, but even with the protection of darkness, Max Tyler crouched low on the apartment house fire escape. He was tense, alert, ready to run. And suddenly it happened.
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0: Kroger Bread, the brand new bread with a twist, brings you Mary Foster, the editor's daughter, transcribed. And now, Mary Foster, the editor's daughter. In the previous chapter, when Mary Foster offered to drive Jerry Dalton home, she was amazed to hear Jerry flare up and refuse to ride with her at all. At first, Mary decided to ignore it, and then, in relating the incident to her father, changes her mind. We hear her saying,
8: I think I'll drive back downtown and see if I can find Jerry.
9: Oh, I thought you was going to ignore it.
8: Yes, I've changed my mind, though, Dad. Perhaps I can help her.
9: Want me to go with you?
8: No, it might be just as well if you didn't in this case, dear. Jerry will say more to me, I think, than she would if anyone else were along.
9: All right, then, you go ahead. Plenty of work I can do at the office.
8: Well, I shouldn't be very long.
9: If I should need to get in touch with you, where'll you be? Over to Amelia's?
8: Well, perhaps, but I doubt if Jerry will go home just yet in her present state of mind. I'm going to go to the park first. I think she might be there.
10: Oh, Mary.
8: I don't want you to think that I'm trying to butt into your affairs, dear, but I would like to have a talk with you.
10: I really don't think there's anything for us to talk about.
8: Would you mind if I sit down on this bench with you for a few minutes?
10: No.
8: Thank you. First of all, Jerry, although I realize it may sound trite if I say I want to help you, I'd like to do just that. We've always been very good friends, Jerry, and I'd like us to keep on being friends. Is there any reason why we can't?
10: Probably not. I'm not blaming you for anything, Mary. That is, not anything that really matters, I suppose.
8: Not anything that matters? Then you do blame me for something. May I ask what it is?
10: I don't mind telling you. Most girls doubtless wouldn't, but in fact, I want to tell you. I don't think you're being one bit fair to Bill Nelson.
8: In what respect?
10: It seems to me, Mary, you're trying to make as big a fool out of him as you possibly can.
8: I don't think I understand just what you mean, Jerry. If I have been doing that, if I'm doing it now, I'm most certainly not aware of it.
10: Women usually are very keenly aware of a thing like that, it seems to me.
8: Of a thing like what?
10: Mary, you're just dangling Bill Nelson at the end of a string, and you know very well you are. Been going on for a long time, too, because I heard that when I first came to Valley Springs and went to work for him. Although at the time I didn't believe it because I didn't want to believe it.
8: I can answer that very briefly by saying that you were misinformed, Jerry. I don't feel that I need to explain such a thing. However, because I'm sure you honestly believe it, I will. Bill and I have known each other for quite a few years. We were classmates in college, and we've seen each other at interval since then. He's under no illusions whatsoever as regards my attitude towards him. And he'll tell you that himself if you ask him.
10: He's just simply crazy about you.
8: It's not for me to say whether he is or not. It is for me to say that I very definitely have not kept him dangling, as you put it.
10: Well, I don't know what else you'd call it.
8: Suppose we talk about you and George for a moment.
10: I don't see what point there is in doing that.
8: I'm wondering, Jerry, if you realize just how fine and sincere George Peters is.
10: Just what is this to be in praise of George?
8: I almost think I know George better than you do.
10: Oh, your idea then is to keep him dangling, too. Is that what you're leading up to?
8: I don't think that was necessary, Jerry.
10: I'm sorry. It wasn't. It just popped out. I don't seem to be myself today, Mary.
8: I understand. I understand, too, that when a man like George falls in love, he falls in love for keeps. It isn't just a passing fancy.
10: Like Jack Kelsey?
8: Well, I wasn't thinking of him, but he'll suit the example. George happens to be in love with you, Jerry. He really needs you. And that's what I'm here to try to point out to you.
10: Perhaps he does, but
8: I know he does. And I'm just hoping you'll realize that need. I know you will, Jerry, just as soon as... Well...
10: As soon as what?
8: As soon as you forget Bill Nelson.
10: Can't you even bear to have anyone else think about Bill now and then?
8: Honestly, dear, I don't see why you keep throwing that in my face. I like Bill. I'm very fond of him, in fact. But I have no intention of marrying again. Bill or anyone else. Does that make my position clear to you?
10: You have no intention right now, possibly.
8: Jerry,
10: but...
8: you're marrying George as second choice, aren't you?
10: What business is it of yours if I am? I don't see that it concerns you in the least.
8: Well, it doesn't really, I'll admit that. I'm only here talking to you because I've been aware that you are blaming me for things that I don't feel are my fault. And I thought that if these things were cleared up, it might make a difference in your feelings for George.
10: Of course, Mary, you wouldn't be worried for fear I might really try to make Bill Nelson fall in love with me.
8: You're not talking like Jerry Dalton now. It's some other person talking. No, I'm not the least bit worried about anything of the sort. And I'll even go so far as to say this. I'd be the very first to congratulate you and Bill and wish you happiness if things were to be that way. Now, that's all I'm going to say, Jerry, but I do hope you'll think it over.
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15: Here's your WTLO forecast. I'm staff meteorologist Megan Mulford. A flood watch continues. Thunderstorms likely. Tonight, otherwise cloudy. Lows around 70. Southwesterly winds, 5 to 10 miles an hour. Partly cloudy skies with fog and spots early tomorrow. Chance of thunderstorms. High temperatures reach up to 88. With our WTLO forecast, I'm staff meteorologist Megan Mulford. Currently, it's 77 degrees.
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0: hale and hearty and full of good cheer?
1: Oh, yes, I managed to keep going along in the same old rut.
0: Not a bad sort of rut either, if you ask me. Is Mary anywhere around?
1: Mary? Why, she ought to be home pretty soon. She went out a little while ago to see if she could find Jerry Dalton. Wanted to talk to her about something.
0: Mm-hmm.
1: And speaking of Jerry, that reminds me of George Peters, Kelsey. How's George getting along down there in New York?
0: He's getting along all right. In fact, he's doing better than all right. He's turned in a couple of stories already, and the boss thinks he's going to turn into a top writer for Pictures Weekly.
1: Well, good for George. Oh, he's got the stuff. No question about that. I figured he had the first thing of his I ever saw down on paper.
0: Yeah, that boy will go a long ways if he sticks to his work. He'll make a lot of money.
1: Yeah, you say if he sticks to his work, ain't he sticking to it?
0: Oh, yes, as far as I know. What I meant, Henry, was this. He's pretty homesick.
1: Home? For Valley Springs?
0: Mm-hmm. I've only seen him once or twice since we went back. We haven't yet had an assignment together, but he's not at all enthusiastic about staying there in New York.
1: No, I can't say I blame him. But what's he said about it to you? He wants to get back here, does he?
0: Yes, apparently he does, Henry. You remember some time ago you told me George was a small-town boy at heart?
1: Yeah.
0: Well, that's just about the size of it, I'd say. He'll take New York for a little while, probably, and then he'll just pack up and get out. Oh, it's okay if he'll just stay there long enough to make a name for himself. Long enough so he gets known to the magazine editors. Then it won't make much difference where he lives.
1: Mm. Well, I hope for his sake he does. I wouldn't blame him a mite if he left any minute. I swear I wouldn't.
0: Spoken like a true son of the soil. But New York isn't so bad, Henry.
1: No, not if you like it. But if you don't, it ain't any good at all. And I got a sneaking suspicion that's the way it is with George.
0: That could be. But we'll see what we'll see. Did you say Mary ought to be home soon?
1: Yeah.
0: Do you think she'd be down at her office now? I took a look in there as I came from the airport, but she wasn't there then.
1: Oh, no. It's after 5:00. She wouldn't have any occasion to go there. Oh, there she comes now, Kelsey. That's her automobile.
0: Okay, thanks, pal. I'll be seeing you.
1: Yeah.
0: Hiya, honey.
2: Jack.
0: Holy, you look good to me. Oh, brother.
2: Oh, for goodness sake, Jack Kelsey, of all people. Where in the world did you come from?
0: The big town. You know, I got to thinking all of a sudden this morning about you, and I said to myself, Mary can't possibly be as lovely as I think she is. I said,
2: Jack.
0: They don't make them that lovely. So after I wondered about it for a while, I decided there was only one thing to do, and that was to grab a plane, come on up here to Valley Springs, and take a look at you.
2: And what have you decided?
0: Honest, I was only half right. You're twice as lovely as I thought you were.
2: Well, now, Jack, that's just the nicest thing I've heard for a long time. You really came all the way up here just to see me.
0: So help me. And I've got to catch the 11:00 train tonight back to New York. You can't beat that for devotion now, can you?
2: You certainly can. Come on, let's go into the house.
0: Oh, no. There's too many people in there. I want to talk to you by myself.
2: Well, there's only Della. She's out in the kitchen, and Dad is...
0: I know, but let's just sit here on the porch steps for a minute, huh? Now, here's our schedule, honey. We'll have dinner over at the Mansion House again, and then we'll...
2: How do you know that I haven't got plans for the evening?
0: I don't, but you can change them. And after that, we can stroll up by the lake, and I'll tell you all over again how beautiful and sweet you are. Maybe I'll even kiss you.
2: I presume you think that prospect is going to make me say yes immediately.
0: Sure, and why not?
2: Well, perhaps I could have dinner with you. I'll think it over, especially when you came all the way up here just for an hour or so. But, Jack, tell me about George. You know, of course, that he and Jerry Dalton are going to be married.
0: Yeah, sure. George doesn't talk about anything else. That is the one time I've seen him since she wrote she'd marry him. She's kind of a nice kid, isn't she? I don't know her hardly at all.
2: Oh, yes, Jerry's very nice. She's sweet. I guess George is really in love with her.
0: Well, if he isn't, he's given a swell imitation of a man in love. Now, look, how's this for an idea, honey? Why don't you come on down to New York with Jerry when she comes, huh? Remember, you and I talked about your coming to town for a few days so you and I could make the round?
2: I remember you talked about it.
0: Yes, and you didn't think it was such a bad idea either.
2: Didn't I? I don't recall that.
0: Well, I do. What do you say?
2: I'm afraid that's out of the question, Jack.
0: Oh, but look, there's a swell chance to be a bridesmaid or a maid of honor or whatever you call it to Jerry. And at the same time...

0: In time, you and I can spend some time together. I know darn well you want to come along with her. I can tell by your expression. So why not? How about it, honey?
1: Would it be a good idea for Mary to go to New York? We'll hear more about this in tomorrow's episode. Be with us again tomorrow at the same time for another absorbing transcribed chapter of Mary Foster, the Editor's Daughter.
2: From the late 1940s, that indeed, Mary Foster, the Editor's Daughter. We'll present another installment at the same time and day on your local radio station next week. I'm Greg Bell, and earlier we had Verna Felton and Betty Lou Gerson in an offering of The Adventures of Philip Marlowe. Those prolific actresses had worked multiple times for Walt Disney Studios. For example, they were both heard in the 1950 animated classic Cinderella. Gerson was the narrator, but what role did Felton voice? I'll have the answer and then wrap up when radio was right after this break.
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3: 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Visa's Mark Nelson, head of consumer payment products, says Visa recently announced 7 new and exciting technologies. Mark shared a couple with me here.
4: But we've introduced a flexible credential whereby a single card can be what you want it to be depending on the transaction type. 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And it's a way in which the consumers can have a little bit more control over who they share their data with.
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1: I'm Tom Rigotti. The U.S. is conducting fresh strikes on Iran in retaliation for a downed helicopter over the Strait of Hormuz. Fox's Jennifer Griffin reports.
2: Some of the targets that we can confirm at this point are air defense systems inside Iran as well as radar installations. The initial explosions reported on X out of Iranian sources suggest that Sirik, which is a port city, as well as Bandar Abbas were among the targets.
1: The House today passing a $70 billion bill to fund immigration enforcement for the rest of President Trump's term.
3: The GOP put $70 billion into a reconciliation bill, which only needs a simple majority to pass. It got delayed, though, over Senate Republican concerns about a fund for those who claim the government's been weaponized against them. After the Trump administration dropped the idea of that fund, the Senate passed the bill Friday.
1: Fox's Jessica Rosenthal. 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
8: Here's your WTLO forecast. I'm staff meteorologist Megan Mulford. A flood watch continues. Thunderstorms likely. Tonight, otherwise cloudy. Lows around 70. Southwesterly winds, 5 to 10 miles an hour. Partly cloudy skies with fog and spots early tomorrow. Chance of thunderstorms. High temperatures reach up to 88. With our WTLO forecast, I'm staff meteorologist Megan Mulford. Currently, it's 77 degrees.
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3: Hey, very delightful good evening to you, and welcome once again out to Petco Park in San Diego. Tonight, it's game two of this three-game series between the Reds and Padres. It's been a rough start to the road trip for the Reds. They've now dropped five in a row, including the first four on this trip. They try to reverse course today, though, and they send right-hander Chase Burns to the mound to do it. He's 7-1 with a 2.05 ERA, going up against former All-Star right-hander Lucas Giolito. He's making only his fifth start of the year for San Diego. First pitch comes your way shortly, but right now here's Yid with tonight's pregame show. Yid?
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4: The Reds attempt to snap their five-game losing streak tonight as they once again take on the Padres at Petco Park in San Diego. And thanks for joining us on the Cincinnati Reds pregame show. I'm Dave Armbruster. Will Benson has appeared in 48 games so far this season for the Reds, and although his overall numbers aren't great, Benson has done a good job off the bench for this team. As a pinch hitter, he's batting .364 with a double and a pair of home runs, including the ninth-inning pinch-hit home run last Tuesday against the Royals. Tommy Thrall had a chance to talk with Benson about the ups and downs of a baseball season.
3: This game, you can't avoid it. It's peaks and valleys. Everybody goes through it. How do you get through the tough stretches? What is your process to get through it when maybe you're struggling a little bit going through it?
5: Stay grounded in your routine. Your routine cannot be shaken. That was one thing that I noticed I improved upon was wherever I was, however I was doing, my routine stayed relatively the same. So when I am weathering a storm or I'm just not feeling my best, it's becoming, you know, reunited with the simplicity of what I'm doing in my routine. And then from there, continue to stay in that mind frame of how, you know, what can I learn? What can I gain from this experience? And I think the best thing that you can do when you're going through it is just be super observant, because that's where the level of confidence and trust in yourself comes, where, like, this won't last. And the best thing that I can do in this moment is understand, why is this happening? And then I feel like that way you can minimize the stretches of it not feeling good and maybe elongate those stretches where you're going crazy.
15: One thing I know, guys, sometimes guys keep a journal. Other guys like to look at video. Like, do you ever go back and look and, like, hey, this is when I was going good. This is what it looked like. Do you do that? Like, do you try to do comparisons? Are you a video guy? Are you a journal guy? Like, does any of that stuff help?
5: Yeah, I'm both. So I reflect upon every game that I play. And then usually either before games, after games, there's really no rhyme or reason when I look at video. I like to look at video when I'm doing what I did well before games, just so I can visually see it. And then, yeah, times where, hey, it feels a little weird, a little bit off, I'll look at video to say, okay, this is where I was really at my best. This is where I really looked good. This is where I felt good. And when you combine those two, I think it gives you a pretty full picture of where you were in that point in time, and if you're off, how to maybe get back to that.
15: You've had to work for everything all along. I mean, you were a high draft pick and all that, and you know, you talk about, or talk to guys that played against you coming up through the minor leagues. A lot of them will say you were the best player on the field. But at the major league level, you've still continued to have to work and earn everything kind of along the way. How has that helped you in a way? Like, does it help that mindset you were just talking about?
5: Yeah, I think I'll look back on my career and I'll first give glory to God and know how fortunate and blessed I am, because things could have always gone, you know, left. You know, and this is literally a game of inches. Same thing with opportunity. You could literally miss an opportunity by a day. You know what I mean? So it definitely makes me extremely happy when I'll look back on my body of work and know that it was earned, and know the hills that I had to climb to be in the position that I am. And it's a beautiful thing to say, and I believe that the journey is far from over.
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4: It's the Reds and Padres tonight from San Diego, and this is the Cincinnati Reds pregame show. I'm Dave Armbruster. Time for the voice of the fan. Here's Nick Kirby.
0: It has been really refreshing to see Matt McClain get going, especially with Ellie De La Cruz out. Over his last three games, McClain is 5-for-10 with three homers, a double, and a pair of walks. And that's not even counting last night, where he had arguably the best swing of the night for the Reds that just missed being a game-changing homer in the big Petco Park. But maybe the most encouraging thing that I saw from McClain last night came in the eighth inning. McClain drew a walk off the Padres reliever Jason Adam, and McClain laid off four very tempting sliders. Adam had his good stuff too, as he struck out each of the Reds' other three batters. We've said this many times before, so I don't blame anyone for having doubts, but maybe, just maybe, this is the time that Matt McClain can really take off. The 2023 version of Matt McClain playing second base for the Reds wouldn't fix all their problems, but it would be a pretty big solution. My name is Nick Kirby, and I co-host the daily Chatterbox Reds podcast. Go Reds!
4: The Reds welcome Chase Burns back to the mound tonight in 12 starts. He is 7-1 with a 2.05 ERA. That's fourth best in all of baseball. Last time out, the right-hander allowed two runs on four hits in six innings against the Royals. And this Welcome Back report is brought to you by Elk & Elk, serious lawyers for serious injuries, and an official sponsor of the Cincinnati Reds. 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
4: Cincinnati Reds pregame show rolls on now as we get you ready for the Reds and Padres. I'm Dave Armbruster. 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The Reds will fly home after the game. They have Thursday off before opening up a six-game homestand on Friday. In first, the Arizona Diamondbacks for three games, followed by three against the Mets beginning next Monday.
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25: There's something about playing shortstop that changes Matt McClain as a hitter. McClain is now batting .290 with a .677 slugging percentage this season when he's at the plate as the Reds shortstop. But that's not new for McClain. In 298 career plate appearances as a shortstop in the big leagues, Matt McClain is hitting .301 with an .891 OPS, which is the highest OPS by any player with at least 100 career plate appearances as a Reds shortstop. He has at least one hit in 49 of his 64 career starts as a shortstop, including in 20 of his last 23 starts there. This is quite a contrast from the struggles that McClain has had overall since his return from shoulder injury last year. Is he just more comfortable on the other side of the bag? Is it purely coincidental that he hits better while playing shortstop? It's hard to say, but it's nice to see the hits and power coming from Matt McClain's bat once again. I'm Joel Lucka.
4: 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Tommy sits down with Reds manager Terry Francona next. 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
3: Welcome back to the Reds Pregame Show. Time for a daily chat with Reds manager Terry Francona. Tito, obviously another rough one yesterday, but Andrew Abbott looked like he was just cruising along, really threw the ball well. What stood out to you the most about his start and how the ball was coming out?
10: Well, he looked like Abbott, which to me is a big compliment. You know, I think he left a breaking ball up to Fermin that he hit a home run. He's kind of that guy where he's starting to feel hot and feel good about himself. And then, you know, we got to the seventh, and it was double-double, and, you know, he's up at 100. I thought he pitched good. And, again, if it's a sixth, we have six, and it's like, hey, you did great, and we'll go to the bullpen. That's not where we are right now.
3: You know, we make a lot about the bullpen struggles right now because those are pronounced. There's also the opportunities to score runs that aren't coming through right now, leaving some guys in scoring position yesterday. How much would that take some of the pressure off the bullpen if you're able to cash in on some of these run scoring opportunities?
10: And you're right. I believe you win and lose as a ball club. You do, because areas are going to struggle, and you hope that other areas pick them up because that area is going to struggle, and then you try to pick each other up. It's very pronounced right now because we are playing so many close games and guys have pitched a lot in that bullpen. So you're not only trying to figure out who can get them out, but not hurt guys because if they're tired, that's not going to lead to them being productive. So we're trying to manage that. And truth be told, it's not been very easy.
3: When you look at the inning that Abbott came out, that seventh inning, it's really kind of a no-brainer, right, to send him back out. Did you even struggle with that decision at all after he'd retired 10 straight and I think 13 of 14, and it looked like he was on cruise control? Was that a tough decision at that point?
10: No, but why it wasn't was, like, always, like, when a pitcher's getting up to that point, even if I think they look good, I always have the pitching coach gauge where they are. And I've talked to all the starting pitchers. I said, it's not a test of your manhood. I want to know how you feel because I want to know how long to keep you in the game or to keep you in the game. And he was fine, and I thought he was. I mean, it was 74 degrees. This is a great place to, you know, and I thought he's fine. Again, I thought he had enough where he earned the right to go out, and if he was going to give up the tying run, it was going to be him. But it happened quick.
3: We continue our pregame conversation with Reds manager Terry Francona in a moment on the Reds Radio Network.
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3: Welcome back to our pregame chat with Reds manager Terry Francona. Tito, Edwin Arroyo was running back and forth during a long Blake Dunn at bat yesterday. You also had a stolen base later in the game. Is that something that you want to try to do now, is push the envelope just to maybe spark the offense and put a little pressure on the opposition when you're going through a tough time like this?
10: I still think you run when you think it makes sense. I think if you try to run when it doesn't make sense, you might catch a break sometime, but you're going against what you know is right. So we thought that really made sense to run there. And during the at bat, I mean, my goodness sakes, Dunn had a great at bat. He's fouling balls off. You know, I mean, Arroyo's going back and forth. He finally misses one and he falls over the plate. So it's like the worst case scenario.
3: Edwin's legs okay today?
10: He's young. He's going to be okay.
3: You look at this one today, and this is a struggling Padres offense. You've got Burns going. Are there ways you kind of attack these hitters to kind of keep some dangerous hitters down while they're struggling?
10: You make a good point. You don't ever want to – you want to keep an eye on the guys that have a track record that are maybe aren't where they are, because you've heard me say it a million times. Guys get to their level in a hurry, so we want to keep an eye on that. Keep them down till we get out of here. Let them catch up on somebody else.
3: That's Reds manager Terry Francona. It's game two of a three-game series between the Reds and Padres coming up shortly. It's got more of the pregame show next on the Reds Radio Network.
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5: 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Right-hander Chase Burns goes to the mound for Cincinnati. He's 7-1, his ERA 2.05. 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

0: In San Diego, back to Petco Park we go now with all the play-by-play of the Reds and Padres. Here's Tommy Thrall.
1: All right, thanks a lot. 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And we'll begin with Terry Francona's visiting Red Legs tonight. Reds, of course, trying to snap that five-game losing streak, 31-34. They have dropped to 10.5 back in the division race. Leading things off, the center fielder Blake Dunn. Hitting second, the left fielder J.J. Bleda. Batting third, the third baseman Sal Stewart. Nathaniel Lowe will play first base and bat fourth. Hitting fifth, the right fielder Spencer Steer. Eugenio Suarez will DH and hit sixth. Batting seventh, the shortstop Matt McClain. Tyler Stevenson will catch and hit eighth, and batting ninth, the second baseman Edwin Arroyo. Chase Burns starts on the mound for the Reds. Again, Dunn, Bleda, Stewart, Lowe, Steer, Suarez, McClain, Stevenson, and Arroyo. Burns pitching. Now for the Padres, managed by Craig Stammen in his first year at the helm here in San Diego. The Padres, 34-31, leading things off, the second baseman Fernando Tatis Jr. Hitting second, the center fielder Jackson Merrill. Manny Machado plays third base and hits third. Batting fourth, the first baseman Gavin Sheets. Will Wagner is the DH, hitting fifth. Batting sixth, the left fielder Samad Taylor. Bryce Johnson's in right field, hitting seventh. Batting eighth, the catcher Freddie Fermin. And Sungmoon Song will play shortstop and hit ninth. Lucas Giolito starts on the mound for the Padres. Once more, Tatis, Merrill, Machado, Sheets, Wagner, Taylor, Johnson, Fermin, and Song. Giolito pitching. Pleased once again to be joined by the crafty left-hander Chris Welsh. I'm Tommy Thrall. It's great to be with you tonight here in San Diego to bring you the Reds and Padres tonight. Well, Chris, boy, it has been Murphy's Law for the Reds here lately. Anything that can go wrong has. That was certainly the case again last night with the three bunts that were laid down that the Reds had trouble with that led to the Padres taking the lead. They've got to figure out a way to get through this and get on the other side of it.
2: Yeah, and I think the answer to that, Tommy, is on the mound tonight for the Reds. I mean, when Chase Burns takes the mound, he gives the rest of the team the idea that they don't have to score 10 runs, that he is going to take control of the ball game, and that he has taken control, and that's what he does. I mean, a bad outing for Chase Burns is when he goes, you know, five or six innings and gives up two runs. So I think that that's the big wild card in the favor of the Reds tonight. And if you can get over the hump with him, maybe you can put a little roll together. But first things first, let's take care of the Padres tonight.
1: It's the Reds and Padres. Hope you enjoyed. Let's play. First pitch presented by Cincinnati Children's, changing the outcome together. Giolito into his windup. The right-hander kicks and fires. And the pitch right in there for a called strike. And we are underway tonight in San Diego. 70 degrees is our TempStar game time temperature tonight. 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Dunn didn't want to, went around, chased a slider down and away. And it's a no-ball, two-strike count on Blake Dunn. He was 1-for-5 in the game last night. Dunn hitting .295, two home runs, five driven in. Giolito back into his windup and home with the 0-2 pitch to Dunn. He takes in the dirt outside. That'll make it a ball and two strikes. Giolito is only making his fifth start of the year. Last couple have been a little rough for him. Only went four innings his last time out. Surrendered three runs, two of which were earned. Check swing and a breaking ball down and away. But Giolito has given up seven runs, six earned in his last 6 2/3 innings over his last two starts. Only gave up three runs and 10 innings in his first two starts.

0: game tonight.
1: For Giolito, that fastball is all about location. It's no longer about power. When he first broke into the league, he was throwing 94, 95. Now he's down around 91. But he's got an excellent changeup, and his ability to add and subtract to pitches, that's the best part about his game.
0: Giolito's first pitch to J.J. Blade is on the outside corner. Called strike, and it's nothing and one on Blade. Blade's hitting 273, 10 home runs. He's knocked in 28. Left-handed hitter waiting, and the right-hander throws. Giolito misses a little bit low on the outside corner of the changeup. And the count levels at one ball and one strike on Blade.
1: I mean, he throws that changeup about every other pitch, so you can actually go into an at-bat looking for it.
0: The 1-1 pitch, and a little bit at the top of the zone. Thought it was going to be high, that changeup, but it fell in for a called strike, and now 1-2. His fastball gets hit a lot, and it gets hit hard. His off-speed stuff and breaking pitches, not so much. 1-2, and Blade swings, lifts it high into the air, right center field, pretty shallow. Here comes the center fielder racing in, and Jackson Merrill is going to be the one that ends up making the catch in shallow right center field. I don't think Bryce Johnson, the right fielder, had a good read on that ball at all. It's probably Tatis or Johnson's ball, but it ends up being Merrill that makes the catch, coming a long way from center to make the play in shallow right center. Two outs, and here's Sal Stewart. 254, 12 home runs, 40 driven in. Giolito brings it home, and the pitch to Stewart is buried in the dirt for ball one. One ball, no strikes. Giolito out of the windup, the kick and pitch. Way too high. Missed upstairs, and now it's a two-ball, no-strike count on Sal. Middle game of this three-game series after the Padres rallied from behind to win last night. 2-0 pitch. Too far off the inside corner, and it's a three-ball, no-strike count on Sal Stewart. Giolito back in with a sign. Here he comes with the 3-0. And Sal watches a strike call on the outside corner. Didn't like it. He thought that was ball four, and he was about ready to toss the bat aside and head down to first. Stays in there, no challenge. He's not afraid to challenge. We know that. Nobody has challenged more at the plate this year around baseball than Sal Stewart. Here comes the 3-1. And that's low, ball four. So Stewart ends up working the walk after all. He'll head down to first base. Two-out walk to the Reds' rookie third baseman and now Nathaniel Lowe. Lowe climbs in with a 252 average. He has 9 home runs and 25 driven in. Had a hit last night, was 1-for-3 and struck out a couple of times. Left-handed hitter, right-handed pitcher. Giolito from the belt, and he turns it loose. And Lowe swings, sends one high in the air but shallow right field. Here comes the right fielder Johnson. He'll make the catch, side retired, and the Reds are done in the first. We go to the bottom of the first inning. It's the Reds nothing, Padres coming up on the Reds Radio Network.
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2: Well, the Reds are certainly hoping that Chase Burns can serve the role of stopper tonight. Here in San Diego, Burns ready to go to work now against Fernando Tatis Jr. and this Padre lineup. It'll be really interesting to see how he fares against this Padre team. Burns into his windup, first pitch on the way. Tatis swings at it, skies one high in the air. Behind first, out goes low into foul territory to make the catch. One pitch, one out, that'll do the trick. Just 27 more of those, 26 more, I guess. The Reds be in pretty good shape today.
3: His pitch count would be in pretty good shape, too.
2: He might even be able to pitch into the 10th inning if necessary, if you kept it like that.
3: You know, he's having such a marvelous year, but he's got such a demeanor about him that you can feel like he feels he's the ace.
2: Fastball strike on the outside corner to Jackson Merrill, nothing to one.
3: Along with that comes the responsibility of really bringing your team out of a hole, and that's where the Reds are right now, and Chase Burns probably feels like he's the guy to take him there.
2: Merrill swings, skies one high into the air, foul off third. Sal Stewart's over to have a look. He won't have a play, though. That is back into the seats.
3: What I really would like to see him do tonight is to be heavy on the fastball the first time through the lineup and then start bringing out the breaking pitch after the second time through.
2: Misses there with a fastball, and it's a one-ball, two-strike count.
3: Now, don't get me wrong. I'm not, you know, second-guessing his pitching strategy.
2: Right.
3: He's striking out, 14 batters per nine innings. But there's always a little room for improvement, and he gets another punch out right there.
2: Swing and a miss. Got him there with a breaking ball, and down on strikes, Jackson Merrill. Two men are out here in the first inning, and it brings up Manny Machado. And the way Manny Machado has been going this year, Chris, you got to believe this is going to be a tough matchup for Machado. First pitch to him is swung on and hit in the air. Short right. There's Spencer Steer waiting on it. He'll make the catch in a nice, efficient first inning for Chase Burns. 2-1 pitch outs. He got Merrill quickly, and it's a 1-2-3 first. We go to the second inning. No score, Reds and Padres on the Reds Radio Network.
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2: Spencer Steer comes to the plate, leading things off for the Red Legs in the second. Steer snapped his on-base streak. It was the longest in baseball when he snapped it at 24 games on Sunday. Swings and pops this foul back and out of play. That count is nothing and one on Spencer Steer. Having a fine season. 265, 9 home runs, 24 driven in. Right-hander against right-hander. Giolito back into his windup, and he deals. Pitch to Steer, swung on, lifted high in the air, left field, going back on it, Taylor. He will square up and make the catch. Well shy of the track. Steer is out, and there's one gone in the second. Now Eugenio Suarez. Boy, the Reds need him going. He is ice cold right now. 3 for his last 36. One of those 3 hits was a home run. He has 4 of those this year. But maybe Lucas Giolito is the answer. He is got a couple of hits against Giolito. The pitch, swing and a miss, strike 1. 2 for 4, home run and a double with a couple of RBIs. So maybe Giolito holds the key to unlocking Eugenio Suarez. The pitch off the outside corner, a fastball away. The count is even, 1-1. Gino 0-for-4 of the strikeout last night. Giolito into his windup, and the 1-1 pitch to Suarez. And on the ground right side of the second baseman, Tatis, he will glove and throw in time. 2 down here in the second. And up steps Matt McClain. Well, it's kind of refreshing to be able to say what I'm about to say, and that is that Matt McClain is the Reds' hottest hitter in the lineup right now. Been waiting to see that, and you just hope that it continues for McClain. Here's the first pitch to McClain. It's a fastball upstairs. McClain 2-for-3 again last night. Hit the ball hard 3 times. Doubled and walked. He's hit safely now in 4 straight. 6-for-13 over the modest hit streak. The pitch is down too low. So a rather thunderous 4-game hit streak, because of the 6 hits, 4 of them have gone for extra bases. 3 of them are homers. Giolito to the plate with a 2-0 pitch to McClain, and it's a fastball down low on the inside corner. It's a 3-ball, no strike count.
3: Matt is doing a lot better about getting a good pitch to hit in every at-bat, and boy, does that really change things for a hitter.
2: Seems so simple, doesn't it? 3-0 pitch. McClain takes high, and he works a walk. 2-out walk to McClain, just like Sal Stewart worked in the first inning. I mean, it does. It seems like a very simple concept with regards to hitting, but it's just not that easy, is it?
3: Yeah, it isn't that easy. No, it's not, because all of a sudden, sometimes you find yourself down no balls and 2 strikes, and you start chasing pitches because you're panicking. You don't want to be caught looking. A lot of things, you know, a lot of it is probably between the ears and not necessarily the mechanics.
2: McClain got a huge jump. The pitch is off the outside corner. They won't even attempt to throw to second. So stolen base for McClain. That's going to be his 8th of the year.
3: Giolito never looked.
2: Mm-mm. Now if Stevenson can come up with a base hit here, the Reds could be in business. The pitch. Stevenson watches a changeup just miss from Giolito. It's a 2-ball, no strike count. That was a little bit low on the outside corner. Pretty good pitch. But it's a 2-ball, no strike count. Giolito with a high set. Here he comes with a 2-0 pitch, and Stevenson whacks one to left center field. That's going to get down to the gap for a base hit. Here comes McClain around third to score. The Reds are on the board. A 2-out RBI single for Tyler Stevenson in the left center. And the stolen base pays off for McClain. The Reds have an early 1-0 lead.
3: Well, it was that changeup that we were talking about, and I really do believe, watching Stevenson in this at-bat, that he was up there looking for something off-speed like that, because he was not fooled one bit.
2: And you got to wonder if that's kind of a risk that Giolito's going to run into now. He doesn't throw hard like he did earlier in his career, swung on, fouled back, and you outlined that earlier. So because his fastball isn't the explosive fastball, guys might be able to sit on some of the slower stuff a little more than what you can if a guy's a flamethrower.
3: Yeah, but do hitters actually do that?
2: Nothing and one, the count on Edwin Arroyo, and he swings and sends it foul into the second deck, left side.
3: I think veteran hitters have a better chance of doing that, Tommy. I think that most young hitters are looking for the fastball. Everybody wants to hit a fastball, hit a piece of cheese, and that's why the changeup is still a very good pitch.
2: Nothing into the count. Here he comes, and Arroyo swings and fouls it back. Still no balls and two strikes on Edwin Arroyo. Arroyo, 4 for 17 up here at the big league level. Was 1 for 3 last night with an RBI, his first major league RBI. Giolito readies at the belt. Now here he comes with the 0-2 pitch. Too high. Arroyo lays off the fastball upstairs. That fastball, for instance, that's his four-seamer. Barely hit 90 miles an hour. Two-out walk is... come back to haunt Giolito here in the second inning. Now the 1-2 pitch to Arroyo. And a breaking ball sprayed foul into the seats down the left field line. Arroyo making Giolito work a little bit here. Stevenson's on at first base with two outs. Reds with an early 1-0 lead in San Diego after the Padres claimed game one last night. Giolito again ready at the belt, but Arroyo wants time, and he'll back out of the box and reset. Nice piece of two-out hitting by Tyler Stevenson, roping a line drive into the left center field gap. After the stolen base following the walk by McLean, and he's able to score. The pitch to Arroyo is sent foul down the right field line. That'll end up in the seats. Still a ball and two strikes on Edwin Arroyo up there battling right now with a runner at first and two outs. Arroyo still looking for his first big league home run. Giolito, the pause. The 1-2 pitch to Arroyo. Swinging a ground ball foul, first base side. Arroyo spraying foul balls all over the place. He's pulled some down the right field line. He's sprayed some down the left field line. Seven pitches so far in this at-bat with Edwin Arroyo. Giolito again turns it loose. Swung on, fouled back. I mean, Arroyo is hitting the ball in every direction but between the lines right now. Waits on Giolito. And again the 1-2 pitch. Again fouled back to the left. And, Chris, that's one of the most frustrating feelings, isn't it, for a pitcher? When you got a guy to two strikes and can't seem to finish him off.
3: Well, what it does is that reminds you, you don't have a pitch to put the hitter out with. So, really, Giolito is just trying to give Arroyo a chance to get himself out.
2: The 1-2. Swung on and fouled straight back. That was the 11th pitch of this at-bat.
3: The happiest guy on the field right now is Tyler Stevenson. He just grabbed the Terry Francona's not having him run on every one of these pitches.
2: I asked Arroyo about that today. He smiled a little bit. Here's the 1-2 pitch. Again. Breaking ball. This one's lifted to left center field. On the run, Jackson Merrill, and he will run it down deep into the left center field gap. Good idea by Arroyo, but he just got a little too much air under it. The Reds get a run, though, with two outs here in the second, and now have a 1-0 lead as we go to the bottom of the second inning at Petco Park on the Reds Radio Network.
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0: It only took Chase Burns 6 pitches to mow through the top 3 hitters in the Padre lineup. Now he's back out there with a 1-0 lead in the second. He will deal with Gavin Sheets, then Will Wagner and Samad Taylor. If anybody gets on, Bryce Johnson will take his cuts. Sheets last night, 1-for-4, but that one hit was a big one, a game-tying double, and then he would score the go-ahead run on a bunt base hit. Pitch is in too tight for ball one. 1-0 on Gavin Sheets. 230, 10 home runs, 26 driven in. Pitch to Sheets, swing and a miss. Right over the top of the slider. Count is even, 1-1. You and I were talking about it a little bit in the first inning. You brought it up, and then we talked some during the break about the advantage of a pitcher that can hold something back for later. The pitch is off the outside corner. And, you know, Chase Burns has an electric fastball. We know that. And does he need to rely on his best bolt, you think, that entire first time through the order? The pitch is on the outside corner. The count is 2-2.
1: I really do believe that as Chase, he's so special, though, that as he gets better and better, you're going to see him kind of hold things back and move the ball around the strike zone a little bit more the first time through the order.
0: Swing and a miss. Struck him out. Got him with a slider there. A strikeout of Gavin Sheets. Second strikeout of the game for Chase Burns.
1: And I don't mean just like nibbling around the corner when he gets ahead. I mean putting a guy out, but not necessarily showing me your best pitch, you know, early in the ball game. But what really separates him is that he throws from such a high arm angle that his slider fastball coming out of the exact same slot.
0: Will Wagner now, and the pitch to Wagner is up and away for ball one.
1: And the slot that he throws from makes his slider go straight down. And when you have depth in your slider, you're going to get a lot of swings and misses.
0: 1-0, the pitch to Wagner. Swinging a bouncing ball down the first baseline. Foul. 1-1. Well, we're talking about kind of holding something back. Now, the other part of that, say you want to break out your slider once you start to face a lineup the second time through, and maybe you're able to retire the first 9 of a game. Line drive into center field, falling quickly, and it's down for a hit in front of Dunn. He has to play it off his body. That's a base hit for Will Wagner. That's his first big league hit of the season, his first big league at bat. Just recalled today when they put Xander Bogaerts on the paternity list. So Wagner is aboard with a one-out single, but going back to that point, let's just say you're able to move your fastball around first time through. You don't have to use the slider to get anybody out. Do you need to throw it occasionally just to have a feel for it, or do you get to a point where you know it's going to be there when you need it? The pitch is upstairs for ball one.
1: I don't think that any pitcher in baseball can just use only the fastball. I mean, so, yeah, you're going to mix them up a little bit, but you're not going to necessarily feature that breaking ball first pitch and, you know, so on the first time through the order.
0: 1-0, and it's off the inside corner.
1: Now, there are a lot of different pitching philosophies around that. Some are saying, hey, give me the best 5 innings you can give me and then see if you can go 6. But other people are thinking, all right, I'm going to get this guy a little bit better. I'm going to have him move the ball around.
0: Fastball up and in to Taylor, and it's a 3-ball, no strike count.
1: Which gives him a little bit better idea of how to get a hitter out on the first couple of pitches of the AB.
0: Burns is out of the stretch for the first time. Runner at first base with one man out. Here's the 3-0 pitch, and it's low, ball 4. So after the base hit by Wagner, Samad Taylor walks on 4 pitches, and now the Padres have 2 on with 1 out. Now the batter is Bryce Johnson. Johnson comes up with 2 on and 1 out. Stewart plays tied at third. The pitch to Johnson is in there for strike called on the inside corner. Here's your umpire tonight. Home plate umpire is Malachi Moore. He's joined by the crew chief, Alfonso Marquez at first base. Down at second, Mike Estabrook and Lance Barrett at third. 0-1. Swing and a miss. Good slider there. Pulled the string, and he had Johnson way out in front of it. Burns has found a way to dial it up when runners get into scoring position against him this year. He sets ready, looks back at second, and now throws the 0-2 pitch, and it's a soft ground ball to the second baseman. Should be two. Arroyo to McClain, back to first, and not in time. It was rolled right to Edwin Arroyo. He came in, but he stopped. And I think the only way you're going to be able to get the double play there is if you continue to charge it.
1: Well, he's one of the fastest players in the system right now. Bryce Johnson's always been able to steal a lot of bases. So given the fact that he was hitting from the left side of the batter's box, gave him a little bit of an extra edge there, it was a tough double play to be turned.
0: So now they're at the corners with two outs, and here is Freddie Fermin. Fermin is homered now in three straight ball games. There goes Johnson. The pitch is up and away. Fake throw to second, and the runner stays put at third. So that will be a stolen base for Bryce Johnson. Gives him five already here at the major league level.
1: You know, there are more and more teams that don't even throw to second base on that type of play because they don't want their fielders leaving the position in case a little ground ball is hit and the vacated fielder allows a base hit.
0: The 1-0 pitch to Fermin is a fastball strike on the outside corner.
1: So I would say if you're running an offensive team, I mean, you run every time when you've got first and third.
0: One ball, one strike. Second and third, two-men are out, and here it comes. The pitch is down and away. Two balls and a strike. Burns back into his windup. Here it comes. Swung on, fouled away. Back to the right side. That's well out of play into the upper deck. Like well into the upper deck. Two balls and two strikes here on Freddie Fermin.
1: Now, with runners at second and third, you bring out every pitch you can. You're getting out of this situation no matter what.
0: Burns back into his windup, the 2-2. And Fermin sends one slicing toward the seats down the right field line. It'll end up out of play. Still two balls and two strikes on Freddie Fermin.
1: I mean, there aren't too many pitchers that have Burns' repertoire where he's got a put-away pitch on his high fastball, he's got a put-away pitch on his slider, and you could even say the changeup, although I think the slider is probably the pitch here.
0: Here it comes, and it was the slider in the dirt outside. Good block by Stevenson. He'd like to go ahead and get Fermin. You have Sungmoon Song waiting in the on-deck circle. Fermin obviously on this power surge, but he is still just a 161 hitter. Burns with a payoff, and Fermin pops it up. High into the air on the infield grass. Here comes Nathaniel Lowe halfway between the mound or between the plate and first base to make the catch just inside the line, and the inning is over. So he does get out of the jam. Pop out to first by Fermin. Padres strand two in scoring position. The Reds still lead it 1-0. We head to Chris in the third on the Reds Radio Network.
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1: It is a 1-0 ball game. The Reds have that one-run lead here as we go to the top of the third inning, and it will be the top of the Reds lineup. Starting with Blake Dunn as we get the third inning along. Dunn, a strikeout victim on a fastball his first time up, facing the big 6'6" burly right-hander and Lucas Giolito. Giolito rocks, fires, Bunn pulls the bunt, and he pulls it back for ball one. You have Machado charging hard from third base. Giolito can be a pretty imposing figure on the mound. And the pitch is swung on, fouled off right side, and even one ball, one strike count to the Reds leadoff hitter. I mean, it's 6'6", 250 pounds. Giolito has earned the nickname Bigfoot. And he's coming to the plate now, and it's inside and low. That's ball. Two balls and a strike.
0: Well, he's got a nice big beard, too.
1: Yeah. Looks like a lumberjack, although
0: kind of does.
1: He was born in Santa Monica. And he's coming on to 2-1. That swung and hit hard. Manny Machado onto his knee to field. Throws the first. Got him.
0: Wow.
1: What a dandy play by Machado. He went to his left. It was hit very hard by Blake Dunn. And he went down on one knee to field it. And he spun around and threw a perfect strike to first base.
0: And that's a pretty speedy runner. He just threw out easily from a knee. Well, there's a reason he's got a couple of gold gloves, and one of them's platinum.
1: And now J.J. Blade. Blade sees one bounce in front of home plate. That's a ball. Giolito did not sign with the Padres until the very end of March. In fact, only 3 days before opening day. Swung on. That's going to be a base hit down the right field line for Blade. He's going to take a turn at first base, but quickly over there is Bryce Johnson to get it back, and a one-out single for the Reds in the third. So now Sal Stewart. Blade now has just made it look so easy. He's so fluid with his swing, just one of those athletes that does everything in a very smooth style. Stewart awaits, holds the bat very high and flat, and a little breaking ball in there, and Stewart immediately wants a review.
8: Batter's challenging to call a strike.
1: Sal thought it was a ball. And it was a ball. Sal is proving to any doubters that he indeed does know the strike zone. In fact, that ball missed by about 2.5 inches, so the Reds will change out from a strike to a ball as Blade takes the lead off first base, and here is the 1-0 to Stewart, and it's fouled at the plate. Lucas Giolito missed all of the 2024 season with an elbow surgery. Then he returned last year with the Red Sox and went 10-4. The 1-1 to Stewart is swung on and fouled back a little late on the heater. Towards the end of the year, though, Giolito had some elbow problems, and he was not able to be around for the postseason. Ended up being non-tendered, and that's when he went all winter long without finding a big league job. Finally got signed up for the Padres, and they put him down the minor leagues for 4 or 5 starts before they decided to activate him and bring him up to San Diego. One ball and two strikes. Look for the changeup here. He loves the off-speed stuff, and it is, and it's fouled off right side. It'll be chased out of play by the first baseman, Gavin Sheets. You know, it's interesting to see the tendencies that pitchers begin to use as they see hitters time and time again. And Giolito is one of those pitchers without the blazing fastball that uses a lot of off-speed stuff when ahead in the count. And he's ahead here, 1-2. The pitch is inside. It's 3, and they make it 2-2 now. Stewart adjusts his cap, A little bit open stance, very wide stance, holds the bat flat parallel to the ground. Inside on a fake throw to first base has Blade diving back, but it's a 3-2 count. So now Giolito's got to throw a strike. Padre infield thinks that Sal Stewart's a pull hitter. He's got a big wide spot open on the right side. And the 3-2 is in the dirt, ball four. Not even close. So the Reds have a little something cooking here with the first couple of batters coming on after the Blake Dunn ground ball. A base hit by J.J. Bode, a base on balls by Sal Stewart. And Ruben Niebla, the pitching coach of the Padres, taking a long, slow walk out to the pitcher's mound. Maybe to settle down his big right-hander.
0: Well, he's had some lengthy at-bats out there, too. I don't know if that's a factor. So you want to give him a breather. The good news is, you know, that was an 11-pitch at-bat with Edwin Arroyo to end the last inning. And if you're the team batting, you'd love for that guy to get on because sometimes it's the next hitter that reaps the benefits of that long at-bat.
1: Yeah, you make up a good point, Tommy, about maybe a breather by the pitching coach coming out there. There has been a little bit of a movement or at least some conversation about maybe giving pitchers an opportunity to call one timeout, you know, per plate appearance. Because if you've got 11 pitch at bat and you've got that pitch clock going and you don't have much time to be able to recover from the previous pitch, that can be quite strenuous. And tiring on a pitcher, maybe even inviting some injury. So a brand new count and a brand new hitter is Nathaniel Lowe. Lowe, a fly ball on the first pitch he saw his first time up. Waves the bat, takes it just a little bit inside for a ball.
0: You do see pitchers a little bit more now with men on base just step off, not even throw, but use one of their disengagements just as a little bit of a break.
1: Couple of runners on base now. Giolito checks the runner at second. That one's in the dirt. Ball two. He's having a hard time finding the strike zone right now. Pitch clock set back to 20. Counting down now to right around 10, 9, and here comes the pitch by Giolito. The 2-0 is upstairs, a changeup, and it's 3-0.
0: We've got a pitcher out there struggling right now. You'd like to just let him keep trying to figure it out.
1: You let him green light him right here is the question.
0: Oh, yeah.
1: Nathaniel Lowe looking for a 3-0 right down the middle, and he gets it in off the plate, and it's ball four. And after a base hit down the right field line by J.J. Bode, he has walked Sal Stewart and Nathaniel Lowe to load the bases for Spencer Steer.
0: I'm a big fan of giving a veteran hitter, especially a veteran power hitter, the green light on 3-0 because they know how to shrink the strike zone and look for a specific pitch in a specific spot, and it might be the best one they get all at bat.
1: I agree 100%. Steer maybe looking for a first pitch right down the can here with the bases loaded. Breaking ball down and away, ball one. But right now, Giolito is one of those in those grooves where he can't throw any of his pitches for a strike. Steer has to be looking for a piece of cheese right there. And a pitch on the corner on the knees. That's a good one there, 1-1. Steer waves the bat. Giolito out of the stretch. Checks the runner at third base. That's J.J. Bode. And the pitch is outside, ball two. Steer in the box, taps the plate, twirls the bat, bases loaded. And the 2-ball, 1-strike pitch. Off speed, right back to Giolito, and it goes under his glove. Here comes the shortstop. He won't make the play. And Giolito had an easy play for possibly a double play, but he went to scoop the baseball, and it went right underneath his glove. So Blade will come around from third. Everybody else moves up one base, and the Reds have taken a 2-0 lead.
0: I got to believe that's going to go as a fielder's choice E1. I mean, that's as routine as it gets. Giolito even had time to charge that ball. They just bent down to glove it and missed it.
1: Well, you talk about a gift horse and just returning it right back to the owner. Here is Eugenio Suarez, and he rips it down the line, but foul. A little bit off the bag at third base. Got a little extra conversation going on down there at third base because Sal Stewart is a runner at third. His buddy Manny Machado is buddied up next to him down there, and they're having a good old time. Suarez 0-1, Giolito with the bases loaded still, and it's in the dirt. One ball, one strike. And they've got activity in the Padre bullpen. One ball, one strike, one out, and a pitch right on the inside corner, letter high to Suarez. And that's a strike for one ball and two strikes. Reds trying to do a little add-on here early on, and the pitch is up and away. Two balls and two strikes.
0: Well, this is a situation here where you want to find a gap. You really want to make the Padres have this inning hurt.
1: Suarez looking at that two ball, two strike count. The decision pitch coming up. Swing and a miss. Took something off of it. Dropped the slider on him and he got a strikeout. So two out in the inning and it'll make it out now to Matt McClain. Boy, that was a slider that he threw right down the middle. It just kind of hung up there a little bit and Suarez swung right through it. McClain, who has been the Reds' hottest hitter, hitting the ball very hard here, and he takes the pitch out of the zone, ball one. Matt worked the walk his first time up, came around to score the first run for the Reds. Pitch is swung on, that's right back to Giolito, and this time he does glove it, and he'll underhand it to the first baseman for the third out of the inning. Boy, oh boy, the Reds had major opportunity to do some damage, but they did pick up a run. They take a 2-0 lead. The Padres coming to bat right after this on the Reds Radio Network.
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1: We're We're looking at a 2-0 Reds lead here in San Diego at beautiful Petco Park. They had nearly a full house last night, 37,000 plus. We're looking at about the same tonight. And, of course, a day game tomorrow before the Red Legs head back on their plane back to Cincinnati. And we're looking at the very nine hitter that is Sung Mun Song. And Song takes it on the outside corner strike. He was the KBO Player of the Year before he signed his contract with the San Diego Padres. Batting left-handed, Song takes it right on the outside corner. A blazing fastball on the black. No balls and two strikes. Boy, even if you didn't have the advantage of a radar gun reading in the scoreboard, the difference between the fastball of Chase Petty and Lucas Giolito is like night and day. No balls, two strikes. The pitch to Song is a high fastball, just a little bit above the zone. Ball one. Petty all the way over there on the third base side of the rubber. A full windup coming to the plate. Swing and a miss. Got him on a breaking ball. Made him look bad doing it. Third strikeout of the ball game for Chase Petty. And that slider is one of those pitches that hitters don't see very much because it comes right over the top. And here's Fernando Tatis. Jumps away from an inside fastball, ball one. Tatis popped out the first pitch of the bottom of the first inning. Open stance, big, tall, strong guy. Swing and a miss and a breaking ball. Boy, they don't see that breaking ball until about halfway, and then they start to slow their swing down, and that makes them look awfully out of kilter. Swung on, fouled off right side, and it's one ball, two strikes. Tatis transitioning from right field to second base a little bit this season. He's down one and two, and there's a line drive in the center field. He went right out there to get a slider that Chase Petty left up in the zone, and it's a base hit. On a 1-2 count and a one-out base runner for the Padres in the bottom of the third.

0: Jackson Merrill, left-handed hitter, very talented hitter, having a little bit of an off year. Good lead for Tatis, but not sure he's going, and he doesn't. Rip down the right field line, hard and fair. That's going to be trouble by Merrill. He's running around second base. Here comes Tatis. He's being waved into home. The throw, there'll be no throw. And a triple by Jackson Merrill makes it a 2-1 ball game. He got a first pitch fastball right around the letters on the inner third, and he was looking for that baby. And he roped it hard down the line and drives a run in. And now Manny Machado. And Terry Francona now in the first base umpire. Alfonso Marquez. Marquez is the crew chief. Having a little conversation right outside the Reds dugout on the third base side. I'm not really sure what this could be about. It was a fair ball all the way. Maybe Francona is saying that that ball hit a part of the fence out there that should have been out of play, and it should have been a ground rule double. So he's asked for an umpire conference. They're going to get everybody together and talk it over to see if any of the other umpires saw something different. It was definitely a fair ball. And then it bounced up off the wall. The question is, did it hit a part of the wall that is out of play? If so, it would be a ground rule double. And let's pause while they're talking. Let's just take a little break and pause for station ID up and down the Reds radio network.
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0: Well, they're still talking. The umpire crew have all gotten together. They're going to take a look into the Reds dugout. Terry Francona.
2: After some pacing, it is determined that the ball was left in play and the result is a triple by the hitter.
0: I'm not really sure what part of that fence down there. What happened was that the ball hit in fair territory and then bounced off the fence and came up, hit the foul pole again. And I think that maybe was the point of contention for Francona.
3: Well, if the actual metal fence above the padding is deemed out of play, then that ball would have been out of play. Because it definitely hit off the metal fencing.
0: Well, the umpires didn't see any different, and it'll be no play. So now it's going to be a first pitch to Manny Machado. Machado takes that slider on the outside corner for a strike. Padres threatening. It's a 2-1 game. And a pitch inside off the plate, 2-2, or 1-1. That is Jackson Merrill at third base. Machado swings and fouls it right into the dirt and then off his kneecap, and it comes down into the foul territory. So it's a one ball, two strike count. Burns looking for a strikeout. The Reds have the infield in. And the 1-2 is swung on. That's going to be a base hit. They bring the infield in, and he one-hands the ball over the shortstop's head and drives the run in, and it is a 2-2 ball game. You know, just when you think you have Manny Machado out, and that was about as good a slider that you will see from Chase Burns. It was off the plate, below the knees, and Machado went right out there with one-handed. And he got it on the end of the bat, and he punched it over the shortstop's head. So a whole new ball game here as the Padres have come back to score two in the bottom of the third. And now a big and formidable hitter in Gavin Sheets. Burns on the mound from the stretch. Pitch to Sheets is swung on and fouled.

Reds two runs on two hits. The Padres two runs on four hits. Pitch to Sheets is a little bit low. One ball, one strike. Burns keeps it about as simple as you can. He's only got three pitches, which back in the day was plenty for starters, but now you see him with six and seven. Fastball, slider, changeup. And here's the pitch to Sheets. Breaking ball. That is chopped foul.

0: Burns got the sign from Stevenson. Machado, small lead at first base, swung on. That's fouled. Where Gavin Sheets is beginning his swing just about the time that Burns gets his hand up behind his right ear. And he's got that bat head way out there pulling everything foul. We run it up the ladder here. The 1-2 outside tried to go upstairs but did not catch the plate. And the 2-2 outside, trying to nibble away at that outside block and just not able to get it.
1: Well, so far, second time through the order, everybody's reached.
0: One out, 3-2 count. Machado goes, swung on, that's on the ground. They're not going to get two as Machado gets into second base, but Arroyo fields and throws it over to Nathaniel Lowe for the second out of the inning. And now Will Wagner. Wagner, left-handed hitter. Swings and fouls it straight back. Will is the son of the Hall of Fame closer, Billy Wagner. Remember him as one of the most dominant left-handed relievers in all of baseball. Ended up with 422 career saves. Astros originally selected Will Wagner in the 18th round. Burns fires and it's outside, ball one. One ball, one strike, two outs. Two in for the Padres. Machado's the second base. Burns checks the runner and do the plate it is. It's a little bit low.

0: And the pitch by Burns is a little bit low, blocked in the dirt by Stevenson, and Machado will go nowhere. Wagner obviously came from a baseball family. His father coached him in high school, but his father also has a connection with the Reds, Andrew Abbott. Coming from the Virginia area, actually coached a little bit of Andrew growing up. Here's the 3-1. Swung on and foul straight back, and we've got a full count coming up with two outs.
1: As a left-handed pitcher, that's a pretty good coach to have when you're young.
0: You know, the most interesting thing about Billy Wagner is that he was really right-handed, and he kept breaking his right arm as a kid, so he taught himself how to pitch left-handed.
1: Worked out okay.
0: Three balls, two strikes, two outs. Swing and a foul at the plate. Wagner hanging in there. From the stretch, a long inning here for Chase Burns. Swung on, it's going to be a ground ball right to the shortstop, Matt McClain. Fields throws, and three out in the inning. But in the inning, the Padres were able to come through with a couple of runs. They tie this baby up, two apiece here at Petco Park. We go to the fourth. Back to Tommy with the play-by-play right after this on the Reds Radio Network.
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0: two apiece. Reds come to bat in the fourth inning, and boy, if this game doesn't go the Reds' way, I think the inning you can point to will be the third. The Reds had the bases loaded, only one out, had to settle for just the one run. And really, that was fortuitous that they got that run. Tyler Stevenson leads off the Reds' fourth inning. Giolito into his windup and brings it home. And the pitch to Stevenson is up high for ball one. Giolito has had trouble finding the strike zone. He has thrown 68 pitches so far. Only 35 of them have been strikes. The pitch, whoa, all the way to the screen on the fly. Freddie Fermin never even put his glove up to try to receive it. Giolito sent that one all the way to the backstop in the air. It's almost a 50-50 split ball and strike. Giolito's home of the 2-0. And now it is a 50-50 split. Up and in as Stevenson leans back out of the way of ball three. Well, Giolito is just all over the place right now. Here he comes, the 3-0 pitch. And it's a strike. Just barely clipped the inside corner. He's already walked four Reds batters through the first three innings of this game. Two of them came in that third. 3-1 pitch. Stevenson swings, lifts it in the air. Right center field, on the run, Merrill. He'll wave off the right fielder, and Merrill put it away. Stevenson's the first out of the fourth inning, and the fourth inning is brought to you by Four Roses Bourbon. Four Roses, the mellow, balanced Kentucky classic that's crafted for those home run moments. Proud sponsor of the BCL Press Club, presented by Four Roses Bourbon. With one man out, the batter's Edwin Arroyo. Arroyo flew out to center field his first time up after an 11-pitch at bat, so he's seen everything that Giolito has to offer. Giolito is into his windup. First pitch on the way here to Arroyo, and he bounces it in the dirt for ball one. One and nothing the count. Giolito back into his windup, and here he comes. And Arroyo way out in front of a changeup. One ball and one strike. Giolito has always loved baseball, going back to when he was just a little kid. The pitch, and it swung on, twisting toward the seats, and it'll end up out of play down the left field line. In fact, his parents, Rick and Lindsay, played a big part in his love for the game. So they would sit between him while his father was cheering on the Mets, swinging and a miss and down on strikes. Edwin Arroyo strikes out against Giolito. Third strikeout of the game for the Padre right-hander. Two gone here in the fourth. So his dad was a big Mets fan. His mom rooted for the Twins. Somewhat of a house divided there. Not exactly like the Mets and Twins are bitter rivals, though. The pitch is down and away for ball one. Not the same as having one parent that's an Ohio State fan and another one Michigan. Here's the 1-0 pitch, up and away. Two balls and no strikes. The count on Blake Dunn with the bases empty and two outs in the fourth. Tied at two. Giolito back into his windup, and he's home with a 2-0 pitch. Dunn watches a strike hit the outside corner. Now the pitch in the dirt to Dunn. Three balls, one strike.
1: Had a little conversation with Blake today about his high school athletic prowess.
0: Okay.
1: I mean, this guy was one of the best high school athletes in Michigan when he was there. He won a number of hurdles, the high hurdles, the 300, the state championship three times.
0: 3-1 pitch, and Dunn takes high. Oh, that's called a strike. Dunn says, no, it's not.
2: Batter's challenging to call a strike.
0: So let's find out.
1: Oh, it's over his head, isn't it?
0: Looked like it. Yeah, it was high.
2: Ball's overturned. Cincinnati has
0: it was high enough that it looked like it was, well, it was almost 2 inches above the zone.
1: So he wins the

0: State championship in the 110 meter and the 300 meter hurdles. In football, he played every position on the field, including quarterback, and he scored 824 points in his career.
1: Done. Big lead at first. He's thinking about going, and now Giolito is just going to step off and turn his shoulders to look him back to first base. I think Dunn has every intention of running here.
0: Yeah, Giolito doesn't seem to be looking at him very well, but I wonder if the Padres have one of those timing plays, those pickoff plays.
1: Dunn not going. The pitch is low and inside for ball one to Blede.
0: And what I mean by that is that where the pitcher doesn't even look at the runner at first base, the catcher does. He looks at him in the corner of his eye, and he gives a signal to the pitcher when to throw over.
1: Giolito sets. Dunn not going again. Enough of a distraction that Giolito buries another changeup down and into J.J. Blede, who singled into right field and came around to score.
0: Dunn was also recruited by a couple of colleges as a pitcher only. But he decided he wanted to play in the field. That's why he ended up at Western Michigan.
1: Great athlete. Picked to first and Dunn easily back into the bag. It's kind of how that goes, isn't it? Some guys just, they can do whatever they want athletically. Dunn again inching off the bag at first base. Big lead. He's going. Giolito long hold. There he goes. The pitch is a strike. Throw to second and not in time. Dunn still stole the bag pretty easily. The pitch was a strike to Blede over the outside corner. Couldn't have been a better pitch for Freddie Fermin to handle.
0: And really, Freddie Fermin did everything that he could. There's no way that he could have thrown it any better. It's just that Dunn had gotten such a huge lead at first base, he was about a third of the way to second.
1: He had a pretty good idea that Giolito wasn't going to go over there another time. Fourth stolen base of the year for Dunn. Now he's in scoring position. Two outs and the 2-1 pitch to Blede. Swung on and skied in the air. Shallow center, the shortstop Song is out. Waving off Tatis, Song will make the catch in short center, and the inning is over. So that does it for the Reds here in the fourth. A little two-out threat, but Dunn stranded. We go to the bottom of the fourth, still tied. Reds and Padres 2-2 on the Reds Radio Network.
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1: It was a laborious inning for Chase Burns in the third. He had to throw 26 pitches. Now he's up to 54 as he goes to work against Samad Taylor. The first pitch to Taylor's up and in. Nope, they called that a strike. First pitch slider. Looked like it might have been a little high, but no, it's right in there. An 0-1 on Taylor. Burns back into his windup. The 0-1 pitch. Taylor drops down a bunt, and it's a dandy up the third baseline. It'll hit off the lip of the grass and roll into foul territory. 0-2 now on Taylor, and he'll have to come back to the plate. It was a great bunt. It was in the dirt right up the third base line, and it was rolling more fair. The problem was it hit the lip of the grass, and when it did that, it kicked it into foul territory. I think he was actually a little surprised that it went foul. 66. Padres have action in their bullpen now. They have David Morgan starting to throw. So you wonder if Giolito's night is done after just four innings. First pitch, or the 0-2 pitch, swing and a miss, and he just blew a fastball by him there. Down on strikes, Samad Taylor. Well, there's one gone here in the fourth. We owe you a Reds Hall of Fame and Museum trivia question. We don't even owe you an answer yet because we haven't given you the question. So let's start with a question. In his first season with the Reds, this player kicked off the year by becoming the first player in Reds history to hit a walk-off home run on opening day and ended the same season playing for the Padres. Who is it? First pitch, a strike to Bryce Johnson. The count is 0-1. Now the 0-1 pitch, down and away. A, Rich Aurelia. B, Carlos Hernandez. Or C, Joe Randa.
0: Well, I do not think it's Rich Aurelia.
1: Nope. The 1-1. Bunted foul, back into the net.
0: Carlos Hernandez... He wasn't a catcher, I don't believe.
1: Okay.
0: I'm trying to think of the catcher that the Reds had that hit a walk-off home run on opening day. Well, was it Hernandez? I want to say it was Joe Randa. I know that Joe hit an opening day home run to win the ball game.
1: The pitch is off the inside corner. Correct. That's who I'm going with, is Joe Randa.
0: That would be the guy that was affectionately nicknamed the Riddler. After the Riddler and Batman.
1: Always had that big smile. 2-2. Swing and a miss. Struck him out. Bryce Johnson's down on strikes. Back-to-back strikeouts for Burns to begin the fourth inning. He has five. That's what I'm going to say. Joe Randa.
0: But Joe Kerr or the Riddler. For Chase Burns here in
1: this inning. Yeah, it is. Made quick work of the first two batters. Now Freddie Fermin. We'll give that a little inning to marinate, and then we'll revisit that. Pitch is too high. Count is 1-0 on Freddie Fermin. You're not thinking of the guy that's on TV now, the analyst, swing and a miss?
0: No. He hit it opposite field to right field, into the sun deck.
1: Now the 1-1 pitch to Freddie Fermin. Up and away. Two balls and a strike on Fermin. Well, I'm afraid I'm of no help right now.
0: Oh, nor am I.
1: 2-1.
0: If you can't help yourself, who can you help?
1: I'll back out of play. 2-2 on Freddie Fermin.
0: Ramon Hernandez,
1: okay. It's not him.
0: I don't know if Ramon ever did play for the Padres. I'm pretty sure that Joe Randa did.
1: Yeah. I don't really remember him playing for the Padres, but I do know that he hit a home run, a walk-off home run on opening day. The pitch is in the dirt. Three balls, two strikes on Fermin, the number nine hitter. Or number eight hitter. He's the number nine hitter last night. Here's the 3-2 pitch again. Fermin sprays it foul high into the net above the first base Camberwell. Right-handed pitcher, right-handed batter. Burns back into his windup in the payoff. Fermin pulls it on a line right to Sal Stewart, who bends down and makes the waist-high catch. Off to his left. Inning over. It's a 1-2-3 fourth for Chase Burns. On to the fifth we go. 2-2, Reds and Padres on the Reds Radio Network.
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0: David Morgan is the new pitcher for the San Diego Padres. Lucas Giolito did indeed only last four innings. They'll bring in Morgan, a second-year major leaguer. 41 games last year for Morgan. This is game number 13, 2-0, with an earned run average a little bit north of 5.
1: Morgan goes to work now against Sal Stewart, leading off the Reds' fifth inning. First pitch on the way to Stewart, way off the inside corner. Boy, the Reds probably kicking themselves a little bit that they didn't do more damage against Giolito with the way that he struggled to find the strike zone today. Had to settle for just two runs against him. Morgan's 1-0 pitch, and Stewart in there for a called strike. But he's a veteran pitcher, Giolito. And he was able to make some pitches when he had to. Walked 5 over 4 innings. Morgan comes set. Now the 1-1 pitch. And Stewart takes off the inside corner. Started to offer at it, but didn't go.
0: Yeah, Giolito really an interesting case because here he broke into the scene as a major leaguer throwing 100 miles an hour. And now he's, you know, maybe on his last legs, but he's still in there throwing about 90.
1: Two balls, one strike on Stewart. The pitch to him off the inside corner. Still figuring out ways to get major league hitters out. I really admire guys that just find a way to continue to have success.
0: 100% agree. And I think that, you know, if they're good clubhouse citizens, they can be a real boost to the ball club.
1: Well, they can certainly help your pitching staff. 3-1. Morgan to the plate with a 3-1 pitch. Sal went after ball 4 on a high fastball but came up empty. So now the count fills up at 3 balls and 2 strikes.
0: Morgan's had a live arm. That ball came in at 96, had some ride on it.
1: Morgan comes set. Now here he is with a payoff pitch to Stewart. Swing and a miss. Got him with a fastball over the outside corner. Stewart strikes out. There's one gone here in the fifth. Let's pause for station identification on the Reds Radio Network.
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1: Nathaniel Lowe at the plate with nobody on and one man out. Morgan, high set, he fires, and the pitch is in the dirt for ball 1 to Nathaniel Lowe. Lowe's flied to right and walked. Batting with the bases empty and one out. He walked as part of that Reds rally in the third inning where they got only one. Ended up leaving the bases loaded. Perfect example of Giolito making some good pitches. The pitch is off the inside corner. And really, you look at that inning, Giolito really made some good pitches when he had to. The time where the Reds scored was on the error by Giolito himself and a little slow comebacker right back to the mound that probably should have had him out of the inning altogether. Pitch Lowe takes off the inside corner and Lowe.
0: You know, when you play the Padres, we talked about it last night, Tommy, you realize that their bullpen is pretty much lights out.
1: Yeah.
0: And you want to do all your damage you can to that starter early in the ballgame.
1: And you're running out of time to avoid getting to that bullpen. The pitch to Lowe is a fastball at the top of the zone for a called strike. 3-1 on Nathaniel Lowe. Morgan readies. And the 3-1 pitch, high and outside, ball four. Low aboard with a one-out walk. Second time that he's walked tonight. Brings up Spencer Steer, who is back in the lineup after getting the day off yesterday. Was used as a pinch hitter late and struck out, but day after snapping that long on-base streak, Terry Francona gave him a day. Back in the lineup tonight. Right-hander comes set. First pitch to Spencer Steer. Swinging, there's a soft chopper foul at the third baseline. The count is nothing and one on Steer. Steer has handled the Padres quite well in his career. 288 lifetime hitter against San Diego is OPS. It's really the second best of anybody that he's played a lot of games against. The only team that he hits better, the Twins. You can throw the White Sox in there, too, but he just doesn't see the White Sox as much. Right-hander comes set, and here comes Morgan to Steer. The pitch is a strike. Slider hits the outside corner. Now it's 0-2 on Spencer Steer. The number that really stands out is his 7 career home runs against the Padres. Right-handed pitcher, right-handed batter. Here's the 0-2. In the dirt outside. Of course, Spencer is from Long Beach, California. So he's right at home here in San Diego. One ball, two strikes on Steer. Runner on at first base with one man out. And here comes Morgan with the 1-2 pitch. Swing and a miss. Got him. Fastball up and away. And Steer couldn't catch up to it. Two away in the fifth. Now Eugenio Suarez. Suarez is grounded out to the second baseman and struck out. Morgan has the sign, comes set. Now here he comes with the first pitch to Suarez. And a strike across the knees. Nothing and one on Eugenio Suarez. Morgan, a couple looks over at Lowe. He's not going anywhere at first, and Suarez watches a strike. Right-hander against right-hander. Suarez wanding the bat out over the plate. Morgan, a long look in, now straightens, and the 0-2. Swing and a miss. Got him with a high fastball. Down on strikes, Eugenio Suarez. 3 strikeouts the inning for Morgan. And David Morgan mows down the Reds here in the fifth. A walk and one left. Still tied at 2. Halfway through it in San Diego on the Reds Radio Network.
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0: Burns back to work and pours in a first pitch strike. Slider over the outer half of the plate. Nothing and one on Song. 71 pitches now for Burns after that first pitch strike. He's back into his windup and home of the 0-1. Song checked his swing. It's a strike on the outer half. The count is nothing and two. Song a strikeout his first time up. One of five Chase Burns strikeouts tonight. The right-hander winds and deals. The 0-2 pitch, swing and a foul right at home plate. It's no ball, two-strike count. If you're listening tonight on your car or truck radio, please remember to buckle up. This message brought to you by the Ohio Department of Public Safety. If you're not buckled up, what's holding you back? Left-handed hitter, right-handed pitcher, Burns 0-2 in the dirt. Buried that slider way out in front of home plate. No chance Song was going to offer at that. And it's 1-2. Another picture-perfect night for baseball here in San Diego. A 1-2. Grounded foul over by the on-deck batter and leadoff man, Fernando Tatis Jr. They got their third inning rally started with a base hit. Burns a batter away from starting through the Padre lineup for the third time tonight. Here he comes with a 1-2 pitch. Whoops. Overthrew that fastball in tight, and Song walks back out of the way of it as the count levels at two balls and two strikes. Maybe try to reach back for a little extra. It was in there 97 miles an hour. It's kind of funny how sometimes you reach back. Now the 2-2. Too high, and now it's full count, 3-2. You try to reach back for something extra. Not only do you usually not have your best control with it, but the other part about it is oftentimes you don't even throw it as hard.
1: 100% correct. It's funny because maybe the term reaching back is what fools the pitchers, because you really don't want to reach back for more. You add speed to the pitch at the very end when you flick your wrist and that ball comes off your fingertips.
0: 3-2. Swing and a miss. Struck him out with a slider over the outside corner and down. Six strikeouts now for Chase Burns as he fans Song to begin the Padre fifth inning. Now Fernando Tatis Jr. Another good-looking crowd tonight in San Diego. Boy, they draw well here, don't they? Tatis Jr., first ball swinging, launches one to right, going back, steer, leaps, can't get it. It's going to bounce over his head and over the wall for a ground rule double. So Tatis, who the Reds held hitless last night, has been the Padres' hottest hitter. Now he's got his eighth multi-hit game in his last 15. With a single and now a double in each of his last two trips to the plate.
1: Corrado, was this part of the lineup that did the damage to Chase Burns back in the third inning? Tatis with a single, Jackson Merrill with a ripped double down the right field line, and then Machado drove him in.
0: Burns to the plate, now to Jackson Merrill. And the dirt ball one. 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Tatis off second, one out. Burns back home now with a 1-0 pitch. Off the outside edge. And it's a two-ball, no strike count on Jackson Merrill.
1: Well, it was a letter-high fastball that Jackson Merrill got that ripped down the right field line for that triple. Looks like this time Chase Burns is trying to stay away from him a little bit.
0: The 2-0. Grounded foul. First base side. That'll go down the steps of the Padre dugout. Two balls, one strike on Merrill. Burns back off the mound, quick breather, right back on top again. Burns comes set. Now here he is with the 2-1 pitch. Swinging a weak ground ball to the right side. Backhanded by Lowe, feeds it to the pitcher. Burns just does get to the bag ahead of Merrill racing down the line. It took a split second for Burns to find the bag after taking the throw from Lowe. Instead of finding the bag, then taking the throw. He had to find it after he had the ball. But he got there and got the out just barely.
1: Yeah, this is a really good play. And I think people who have never tried to be involved in this 3-1 play where the first baseman is basically throwing it sidearm to you as you're trying to find the baseball and tag the base at the same time, it is a hard thing to do. Burns, an exceptional athlete. An ideal way to play that play is to get the pitcher the ball first, and then he can look down and find the bag in a normal step. But it was too close for that to happen.
0: So they get the out, runner at third base, and now Manny Machado is the batter. And I think they want to reset the pitch clock. Malachi Moore.
1: You know, Stevenson went out there, had a little conference with Burns, and remember what Machado did last time, hit Burns' best slider over the head of the shortstop for a base hit.
0: And he low bridges him here with a fastball up under his chin. Machado twists back out of the way of it. Folks here don't like it.
1: I kind of like that. Unintentional, of course.
0: Well, yeah. But since it happened, you can use it to your advantage now. The 1-0. Up high again. Machado again. Leaning back out of the way. It was in. Now 2-0 on Machado. And here's Burns, the 2-0 pitch. Low and outside, it's 3-0. Of course, you like it a lot more when the next couple pitches are in the strike zone. Now Burns in danger of putting Machado aboard. This game tied at 2. Fernando Tatis Jr. dancing down the line at third. Swing and a miss is a slider. But with that runner at third base, Burns out of the windup.
1: Yeah, I think he's a little bit more effective out of the windup tonight.
0: Burns, again, eyeballing Tatis, the 3-1. And Machado pops it up. High behind short. Backpedaling McLean, waving his arms, calling for it, catching it for the final out of the fifth inning. So Burns is through 5. The Reds and Padres are tied at 2 as we head to the sixth inning here in San Diego on the Reds Radio Network.
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3: Reds come to bat, sixth inning. It'll be 7-8-9 for the Red Legs here in the sixth. Matt McClain to lead things off. David Morgan's back out there for San Diego in the sixth inning. The right-hander home with the first pitch to McClain, and it's a fastball at the top of the zone for strike call. It's nothing and one. Right-handed pitcher, right-handed batter. Morgan sets ready, and now he's home with the 0-1 pitch. Check swing on a slider down and away. They asked to see if he went, and Alfonso Marquez says, sure did. Nothing in two now on Matt McClain. Pierce Johnson was back on the mound for the Red Legs today, threw a bullpen today here in San Diego. He seems to be progressing nicely. Ellie De La Cruz continues to make progress. 0-2 pitch to McClain, way high and outside. Emilio Pagan's bullpen yesterday went well. All the reports were good on that. They're still trying to hold him back a little bit. He'll get re-imaged again soon, and then after that, they'll have a better idea just how much he can push the hamstring. The pitch is in the dirt. Good block by the catcher, Fermin. Even though the bases are empty, he was still going to make sure that ball didn't get away. It's funny because he pounced on it as though there was a runner on base. There's not. 2-2 on Matt McClain. Leading off the Reds' sixth inning of this 2-2 tie here at Petco Park. Morgan, the pause, and the 2-2 pitch. In too tight to McClain with that slider, and Fermin thought it was a strike. So let's find out. And, ew, barely. Just did catch the inside corner, the very tip-top of the zone. Shaved the inside edge. McClain's down on strikes. David Morgan has struck out four of the five batters he's faced. The only guy who didn't strike out, he walked.
4: Not bad for a pitcher that was never drafted. Came out of an NAIA school.
3: Morgan pauses. Now he throws to Tyler Stevenson. Fastball strike on the outside corner.
4: He came out of Hope International University, which is up in Fullerton. And in college, he never even pitched very much. In fact, they said that he only pitched about nine innings. But he got a tryout, walked on, and he's become a valuable part of the Padre bullpen.
3: Here's the 0-1. Swing and a miss. Stevenson's down to the count 0-2. Just another example why you never give up on your dream. David Morgan, now 26 years old, from Mission Viejo. In his second year with the Padres, put up great numbers last year in 41 games. Had an ERA under 3. Now Morgan's 0-2 pitch to Tyler Stevenson. And he swings and skies one way up into right field. Out goes the first baseman Sheets. Here comes Johnson. It'll be the right fielder Bryce Johnson to put it away for the second out in the sixth. We owe you an answer to our trivia question. The question again was, in his first season with the Reds, this player kicked off the year by becoming the first player in Reds history to hit a walk-off home run on opening day and ended the season that same year playing for the Padres. Who is it? A, Rich Aurelia. B, Carlos Hernandez. Or C, Joe Randa. We both said the Joker. Joe Randa, the pitch. off the outside corner to Edwin Arroyo. Flashed to bunt. The count is 1-0.
4: Now, I should remind you that Rich Aurelia did play for the Padres.
3: I do know that he played for the Padres. Did he hit a walk-off home run on opening day?
4: Can't remember if he did or not.
3: I know that Joe Randa did. Pitch is hit sharply on the ground through the right side. A base hit. And Arroyo is on. Two-out single for Edwin Arroyo.
4: Yeah, you might say that Edwin Arroyo really deserved that base hit after that long at-bat that he had against Lucas Giolito yeah. that ended in and out. I mean, he finally gets kind of vindicated a little bit.
3: So he's on with two outs. So what do you want to do? Do you want to stay with?
4: I think I'll stay with the Riddler, Joe Randa.
3: Okay. And let's see. The answer is, in fact, C. Joe Randa, signed by the Reds as a free agent prior to the 2005 season. Third baseman Joe Randa forever etched his name in Reds history by following up Adam Dunn's game-tying two-run home run in the bottom of the ninth inning with a solo home run for a Reds walk-off victory over the Mets on opening day. Randa hit .289 in 92 games for the Reds that year and then was traded to the Padres near the deadline in July of that season on the 23rd. Visit to the mound from Ruben Niebla. A rather long conversation out there. Pitching coach having with his reliever. You don't see many visits to the mound from the pitching coach with relievers. They don't get as much communication, it seems
4: You're
3: like,
4: right.
3: with the pitching coach as a starter does. They get a lot of FaceTime with the manager.
4: So maybe he's just trying to get David Morgan to feel a little special.
3: Maybe so. Here's Blake Dunn. Morgan turns and fires first, and Edwin Arroyo is back to the bag safely.
4: Just came out to tell you that I'm thinking about you.
3: Not on me. We haven't had much of a chance to chat out here throughout the year. How is everything? Family good? First pitch to Blake Dunn on the way. Swing, there's a looping liner over the head of the leaping Tatis Jr. Hits into right center field for a hit. Around to third is Arroyo on the two-out base hit by Blake Dunn. He's on for the second time. And the Reds have him at the corners with two away. And the batter is J.J. Bladé.
4: What a really good adjustment that Blake Dunn is being made up here at the big league level. I mean, he does not look anything like the hitter that we saw last year.
3: Not even close. The Padres manager is Craig Stammen in his first year. He is now on his way to the mound, which means David Morgan will have to exit. And he will. So Morgan will leave. New pitcher coming on for the Padres. The Reds have him at the corners with two outs. This game's all tied at two. We'll tell you all about the new arm when we come back on the Reds Radio Network.
0: GABP is the place to be June 12th through the 14th when the Reds take on the Arizona Diamondbacks. 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
4: The Padres bullpen begins to really start to work in earnest here at Petco Park tonight. Adrian Morjon, a left-hander that we saw last night, the former Cuban superstar who the Padres signed to a big-time contract years ago. Upper 90s fastball, very tough customer on the mound.
3: Maury Hoan, a left-hander with the runner at first base done. Blade at the plate, left-hander against left-hander. Maury Hoan to the plate, swinging and a miss, and a first pitch breaking ball down and away. The count is nothing and one on J.J. Blade. Dunn was off and running in the fourth. He stole second base, was left stranded there. See if the Reds have any thoughts of putting him in motion here. Maury Hoan readies, eyeballs the runner, throws the plate. The pitch is going to dive low. Slider down, evens the count at one ball and one strike. Dunn right back out to his lead. Sheets holds him at first. Maury Hoan from the belt. Looks over at first, now to the plate. Fastball in for a strike. Sinking at the knees, 98 miles an hour to the left-handed hitting J.J. Blade, and it's a ball and two strikes. We're in the sixth. Reds have two on with two out. David Morgan, an inning and two-thirds out of the bullpen after the starter Lucas Giolito went four. Maury Hoan's 1-2 pitch. There goes the runner. Swung on and slapped into the net above the third base dugout.
4: Maury Hoan is now 27 years old. The Padres signed him when he was 17 and gave him a whopping $11 million bonus, one of the largest international signing bonuses ever. He's been with the same ball club ever since.
3: Maury Hoan comes set. Dunn was running on the last pitch. See if he's going here on the 1-2 to Blade. He is. Swung on and fouled straight back. Still a ball and two strikes. Blade able to fight off the 99-mile-an-hour heater.
4: You know, other than Aroldis Chapman, it's hard to find left-handers that throw as hard as Adrian Maury Hoan.
3: Maury Hoan comes set. Dunn's been running in the last two. Maury Hoan doesn't seem to care. 1-2 pitch, running again and again, fouled away by Blade. Deja vu for the Reds. Remember, it was Edwin Arroyo that kept running yesterday on two strike pitches. That ended up being, what, 11 or 12 pitches headed back?
4: Yeah.
3: Dunn's been running on the last three here.
4: He's a former track star.
3: There you go. He's used to it. Maury Hoan back home again with a 1-2. And a breaking ball dives low and no even throw to second. So it will be a stolen base for Blake Dunn, about the easiest one he'll have in his life. Nobody even broke to cover second. Could be a big play. Blade can come up with a two-out knock. The Reds will get a pair of runs. Maury Hoan to the plate. Swung on, fouled left side into the second deck. Still holding at two balls and two strikes on J.J. Blade. Eight pitches in this at-bat. Pretty good battle here between these two. Again, the lefty sets ready. The 2-2, swing and a tip foul, but Fermin holds on to strike three. Red strand two in the sixth, still tied at two as we head to the bottom of the sixth inning in San Diego on the Reds Radio Network.
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3: Reds and Padres are even at two. Padres come to bat. Bottom of the sixth inning. Gavin Sheets leads it off for San Diego with Chase Burns back out there here in the sixth inning. He's thrown 88 pitches. His first pitch on the way to Sheets is off the inside corner for ball one. 1-0 on Gavin Sheets. The 1-0. Fastball on the outside corner, called a strike. Burns is home with a 1-1. Swinging a foul back. Get that great taste of the ballpark at home with JTM's Philly Kits and Fat Tire Beer, Cheese, and Pretzels. Find these game day favorites in your grocer's freezer. JTM Food Group, let's create great dishes together. One ball, two strikes, and Burns fires. Sheets takes way too high. It's a two-ball, two-strike count. The 2-2. And strike three called. Frozen with a fastball at 98 over the outside corner. Sheets is down on strikes as we pause for station identification on the Reds Radio Network.
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3: Will Wagner takes down and away for ball one. Wagner singled in the second inning. Grounded to short his last time up, and he waits. The 1-0, swing and a miss. That'll even up the count at one ball and one strike. Wagner drafted out of Liberty University in Virginia. Stayed in his home state. 1-1. Up and away. Lynchburg, Virginia. You ever spent any time up in Lynchburg, Virginia?
4: I have not. Maybe it's about time to start.
3: 2-1 off the inside corner. Three balls and a strike. Speaking of spending time at places, I decided I was going to check out a different part of San Diego today.
4: Where'd you go?
3: I ended up going to Old Town because I thought, Old Town Scottsdale's cool. Wonder how Old Town San Diego is. Pitches in there for a strike. It is, well, it's very much not Old Town Scottsdale. I'll put it to you that way.
4: There's only one Old Town Scottsdale.
3: 3-2 up and away, ball four. Down to first base, Will Wagner. He works a one-out walk. Yeah, found that out. If you come to San Diego and you're looking for things to do, yeah, you can leave that spot off your list. I mean, if you want to check it out, fine. There's some neat things about it. Like, it's got some old buildings. It's kind of like feels old westerny, but not for me. Conference on the mound now, and the Reds are going to work out in their bullpen. Runner on at first base with one out. Samad Taylor's at the plate. Right-hander against right-hander. Taylor has good speed, so he's tough to double up if you're thinking those lines. Meeting's over. Burns back to work. Third baseman Stewart's tight, expecting a bunt. Lowe holds the runner. Now Stewart backs up as the pitch comes in and the slider misses Lowe. 1-0 on Samad Taylor. It's almost as though Sal Stewart is just daring him to bunt. Burns fires. Again, no sign of a bunt from Taylor's. The fastball misses off the outside corner. The fastball velocity now is way down. That fastball, 93 miles an hour. He's been up to 99. It's a big dip. He's over 100 pitches. Fastball's in for strike. Two balls and one strike on Samad Taylor. So you got to believe that Chase Burns is probably nearing the end of the line. The right-hander from the belt deals the 2-1 pitch. Swung on, fouled away off the right side. We had a 22-pitch second inning. And then a 26-pitch third. And that is really what has shortened his outing tonight, even though he's still pitching fairly deep into this game, getting into the sixth. The 2-2 is swung on and fouled away. Two balls, two strikes on Taylor.
4: Well, as a backup, they've got Brock Burke, the left-hander in the bullpen, the switch hitter on the on-deck circle for the Padres.
3: Here's the 2-2. Swung on, lined in the left center field. It'll fall in for a base hit. Over to cut it off as the center fielder Dunn. He backhands it. The ball kicks away from him slightly, but he still gets to it quick enough. Into second base is Taylor with a double. He gets it back in so that Wagner doesn't score, but he is around a third. It's a double for Taylor, his first of the year. It's only his third hit, and that's it for Chase Burns. So he's out of the ballgame. Pitching change made with runners at second and third and one out. It'll be Brock Burke coming on to face the switch hitting Bryce Johnson. When we come back, tied at two, Reds and Padres in San Diego on the Reds Radio Network.
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4: Well, a Wilbur's Mustard pitching change has been made. Terry Francona to the mound. He made the change. He brought in the left-hander from the bullpen. And that Wilbur's Mustard pitching change would be Brock Burke. Hard-throwing lefty, tough situation. Second and third for Burke. Wilbur's Mustard puts some mustard on it.
3: Well, the first batter he gets, he's just going to put a board. So Miguel Andujar, who's been out the last couple of games, was called upon to pinch hit for Bryce Johnson, and he is promptly walked intentionally. So that loads the bases here with one out.
4: You know, we've talked to Terry Francona about this strategy of loading the bases. He hates to do it. Realizes it just puts the pitcher in a corner. Sometimes the strategy just demands it.
3: Freddie Fermin, the batter. Now you've got the catcher hitting. Corners tight, the pitch. Fermin takes high. Reds will take the double play up the middle. You still have a chance for a double play, even if it's into the corners, and they come home with it first.

0: Burke pausing, throwing the 2-1, swinging a ground ball. Headed to first. Lowe comes home. Out there. Back to Lowe. Double play. The Reds are able to get out of it. The 3-2-3 double play ends the Padres' threat in the sixth. We go to the seventh inning. Back to Chris. Still tied at two. Reds and Padres on the Reds Radio Network.
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0: The Reds and the Padres, we are tied at two here at Petco Park going into the top of the seventh inning. It'll be Sal Stewart, Nathaniel Lowe, and Spencer Steer, the three scheduled hitters for Terry Francona. Adrian Morejones, left-hander, still on the mound. Third pitcher of the night for Craig Stammen. Stewart settles in. Morejon, the left-hander, pitches out of the stretch. And coming to the plate, and a little breaking ball on the outside corner. That's a good pitch, strike one. Padre bullpen is one of the best in baseball, and Morejon misses down and in, and it's ball one, strike one.
8: Defensive change for San Diego. Jace Bowen stays in the game in right field. Bowen came on to pinch run for Andujar after Andujar came on to pinch hit and was intentionally walked last inning.
0: Morejon fires the fastball inside, and Sal Stewart wants that one reviewed.
9: Batter is challenging a call to strike.
0: I think Sal thought that was inside.
8: I think he was right.
0: Per usual.
8: Was.
0: I'll tell you. These umpires will be having nightmares about Sal Stewart.
8: You got that right.
0: Two balls and a strike to Sal. Tie ball game. Reds need a run here late in the game and missing downstairs and a 3-1 count now.
8: Note for Chase Burns, he's now allowed two runs or fewer in 10 straight starts, which is a career high for Sal. Matches Andy Coakley for the second longest streak by a Reds pitcher in a single season, going back to 1900, behind only Edinson Volquez, who did it in 12 straight back in 2008.
0: Three balls and a strike, and Morejon delivers, swing and a miss. Swung so hard his helmet fell off.
8: Andy Coakley, as you remember, back in 1908, had a stretch of 10 straight starts with two runs or less.
0: Three balls, two strikes, nobody out. The Reds trying to get something going here in the top of the seventh inning. Swung on by Stewart. That goes opposite field to the first baseman. He'll pitch it off to Morejon, covering. Had a 3-1 put out as the first out of the inning for the Reds.
8: I think you might have given me a bottle of bourbon from 1908 from your basement.
0: Don't you wish you kept it?
8: Well-aged.

0: So now Nathaniel Lowe is the scheduled hitter, but he will be pinch hit for. It looks like Dane Myers has come out of the on-deck circle. So Terry Francona with a lefty on the mound decides to go with a right-handed pinch hitter. Myers having a pretty good year this year. 267 batter. Three home runs. He's driven in 12. Plays very fine center field. Deep in the box. Myers waits. Loves to swing at the first pitch. And he takes one right down the middle for a strike. Morahone, mainly fastball slider. And the pitch to Myers is inside off the plate. Ball one. One ball, one strike. One out here. It's a 2-2 ball game. We're in the top of the seventh inning at Petco Park in the second of a three-game set. Reds trying to get on the win column. Morahone deals, and he pulls a little string on that one. He gets Dane Myers way out in front of a swing and a miss. But I failed to mention this changeup.
1: That's a common theme for the Padre pitchers, isn't it?
0: Yeah, it really is. I think it's organization-wide. Myers creeping up a little bit in the batter's box. Here comes a pitch by Morahone, and it's just off the plate for a ball. He thought he had it right there. It was maybe hoping that Malachi Moore would bring him up on that, but it's a 2-2 count. Padres playing Dane Myers straight up. Check swing at the plate. He did not go, and the pitch is low. So Myers has now worked himself into a full count. Remember, the Dane's got some speed if he can get on the base paths. The pitch is swung on a rope, the base hit into center field. There goes the center fielder Merrill to cut it off. And it will get the ball back in quickly. So a 3-2 base hit by the pinch hitter Dane Myers gets the Reds going here with one out in the seventh inning. And now Spencer Steer. Well, Myers can hit a fastball. Bouncing off first base. Pretty good lead there for Myers. The lefty eyeballs him and going over, and he's back safely. Goes diving back into the bag. I think he was a little bit fooled by that move by Morahone. Spencer Steer, the batter, he awaits. And the pitch at the plate is a fastball right across the top of the zone, strike one.

0: Morrone peering into Freddie Fermin, the catcher. They've got the sign. And the pitch is swung on and popped up foul. That'll drift right behind the Padre dugout on the first base side. Good crowd on hand tonight. More than 40,000. The attendance at Petco Park. They tell us it is the 29th sellout of the season. And here it is on a Tuesday night. No balls, two strikes, and Spencer Steer wants timeout. Steer back in the box, taps the plate, twirls the bat. Good lead by Myers, not going, and swung on and fouled off right side. A little bit tardy on the fastball.
1: There's a lot of people here, not quite as packed as we've seen it at times here in San Diego, but still a good crowd nonetheless.
0: Mm-hmm. No balls, two strikes. Little bit bigger lead now for Myers. Not going, and a pitch. Strike three called, and Spencer Steer says, hey, wait a minute. I want that one reviewed.
1: I think he thought it was high, and I think it was.
0: And indeed it is. So that strike three is going to be turned into a ball, and it'll be a one ball, two strike count. But Malachi Moore has had his problems tonight, especially with the high and low pitches. So Steer awaits. Myers at first. And not going, and a breaking ball down and in. That's a ball. Two balls, two strikes.

Morjon to the plate. Swing and a miss. Got him on a slider. Spears swung right over the top of that pitch. A good one by Morjon. And there are two down in the inning. And now Eugenio Suarez. Suarez trying to break out of a major funk. 0 for 3, couple of strikeouts on the evening. Facing the left-hander here. And the pitch by Morjon is a breaking ball, backdoor slider, and a strike on the outside corner.

0: Myers, a little bit of a lead, not going, and a swing and a foul back. You talk about late on the fastball, that's what Suarez is right there, and it is 0-2. Well, you just got a feel for that Eugenio Suarez feels a lot of weight on his shoulders. Comes over here, expected to provide the Reds with a little bit of offense. It just not has happened yet. No balls, two strikes. And the pitch to Suarez is a check swing at the plate. Did he go? No, says the first base umpire and crew chief Alfonso Marquez. So 1-2. Suarez maybe looking for a breaking ball here, moving up on the plate a little bit. And the pitch swung, a check swing, and fouled straight back. Bradley Rodriguez, hard throwing right-hander up in the Padre bullpen. One ball, two strikes, two outs. Myers not going. Check swing at the plate, and did he go? No, he did not, and it is a two-ball, two-strike count for Eugenio Suarez. Matt McClain on deck. And the pitch by Adrian Morahone. There goes the runner, and it's outside. A throw by Fermin is not in time. So it took a while, but Dane Myers decides to run. He got the stolen base very easily, and the runner gets into scoring position here with two out in the seventh inning. A base hit here puts the Reds up by one. It's a 2-2 ball game. Big lead at second base for Myers, and a pitch inside, strike three, and Suarez wants it reviewed. Padres don't believe it. They're coming off the field.
1: Yeah, I think that was a pretty good pitch.
0: And indeed it was. The entire baseball catches the inside of the strike zone, and it's a strikeout, the third one of the night for Suarez. The Reds will leave him stranded out there. Myers was at second base, but unable to come around to score. Padres come to bat in a 2-2 ball game on the Reds Radio Network.
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0: Metro Park, where the Padres come to bat. Bottom of the order for Padres, and Sung Mun Song will take the first pitch from Brock Burke for a pitch right on the outside corner, strike one. couple of defensive changes out there for the Reds. Spencer Steer goes from right field into first base. Sung pulls it back. He wanted to bunt it. He couldn't do it, and it's an 0-2 count. Taking over in center field is Dane Myers, and Blake Dunn moves into right. No balls and two strikes. The count now to the shortstop, Sung, and a breaking ball on the outside part of the plate, and they wanted to check at third base. They got it, but he did not go. Sung Mun Song. Wide open stance, holds the bat straight up and down. And a breaking ball, swing and a miss, strike three. Let's pause for station ID up and down the Reds Radio Network.
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0: With one out, nobody on, a tie ball game here at Petco Park. Fernando Tatis Jr. steps in, and he takes a breaking ball on the outside corner for a strike. Tatis, good night. Had a base hit in the third inning, came around to score a run. He's also hit a double opposite field in the fifth. Swung on and popped it up right side. That'll drift foul. Reds trying to grab a victory here late in the ball game for themselves. There's a ground ball to the right side. Nobody home, and there is a base hit into right field for Fernando Tatis. They played Fernando Tatis way around the pole. They have the second baseman, Edwin Arroyo, very close to the second base bag, and Tatis just kind of laid it out there, a slow ground ball that found its way into right field. So the Padres now from the middle of the order coming up with a runner on base, and that is the go-ahead run. Brock Burke checking out the runner at first base. There goes Tatis. Throw to second base is... Nah, they got him. It looked like the umpire was going to make a safe sign. He wrung up his right hand. There's no argument from Tatis. They'll check it, obviously, in the Padre video room. But what a strong throw by Tyler Stevenson, right on the money. And I can tell you that Tatis had a huge jump right there, and there's no question about it, they got him. So that runner a race, and there's two down of the inning.
1: That is a huge play in this game right now.
0: I thought he had that base standing up the way he got that big jump off of Burke. Swung on now by Jackson Merrill. He hits it high and deep, but it's playable. In right center field, the right fielder, Blake Dunn, will come over to make the catch. And that will be it. A three-batter inning for the Padres as Brock Burke works through it. We go to the eighth inning. It's all tied at two at Petco Park. Tommy back with the play-by-play right after this on the Reds Radio Network.
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1: Well, a new pitcher for the Padres as we go to the top of the eighth inning. It'll be a right-hander that we saw last night, Jason Adam. Adam, an all-star back in, last year, 2025. And not overpowering, but he's got a variety of off-speed pitches that has earned him an earned run average around 1.5.
2: Well, the Reds are going to have to do it against some of the best arms in the game if they're going to win this one tonight. First pitch in there for a strike call to Matt McClain, and the count is nothing and one. 7-8-9 for the Reds here in the eighth inning against Adam. Adam sets, and the right-hander turns loose, the 0-1. Swing and a miss. Changeup fading down and in on Matt McClain, and he's behind 0-2.
1: If you're waiting for a fastball from Jason Adam, it might be a long wait. I mean, his first two pitches to McClain were slider changeup.
2: Adam sets. Out of the stretch all the time and throws. And it's another changeup down and in. This time, McClain does lay off. Caleb Ferguson has started throwing now in the Reds bullpen. The 1-2. Check swing foul. Back to the right out of play. One ball, two strikes on Matt McClain. A walk, stolen base, and a run scored. Got the Reds scoring start in the second. Since he is grounded back to the pitcher and struck out looking. Adam buries it in the dirt outside. A breaking ball fills up the count. Actually makes it even. Evens the count on McClain. Two balls and two strikes. Adam nods the sign he wants. Readies. And here's the right-hander's 2-2 pitch. Down too low on the outside corner. The count is full 3-2. The right-hander gets the sign. Now the payoff pitch to Matt McClain. And he takes ball four. Padres want a challenge as McClain jogs down to first. It was low, but we looked to the board just to be sure. And it was low. What an at-bat by Matt McClain.
1: I'll tell you, he's giving the Reds at-bats unlike he has done earlier this season or really any time last year. All of a sudden, it's like he flipped a switch.
2: Yeah, I mean, it's just all of a sudden, I don't know, maybe he had a good talk with Jordan Walker while we were in St. Louis because it reminds me of what Walker did. Now Tyler Stevenson. From the belt, the right-hander Adam to Stevenson. Up and in for ball one.
1: If Stevenson wants to hit a ball the other way, Jason Adam might be the perfect guy to do that on. He is mainly slider changeup. The changeup goes into him. The slider goes away. Take one of those sliders and poke it into right.
2: Right side's wide open. Here's the 1-0. Picked to first and back safely McClain. Reds have their leadoff man on here in the eighth inning. It is the first time tonight, I repeat, it is the first time tonight that the Reds have had their leadoff man aboard. Adam comes home, swinging and a miss, slider down and away, and the count is even, one ball, one strike. You talk about going the other way. If Stevenson wanted to, he could drive a convoy of 18-wheelers through the hole on the right side right now. Here's the 1-1 pitch. McClain's running. The pitch is down and in, and no throw to second. McClain takes it standing. Well, the Reds have just been running at will tonight, and Freddie Fermin behind the plate has not had an answer for it.
1: Well, his pitchers have not answered it either. And that's the reason he's not even throwing the ball, because he looks up and they're nearly at second base.
2: Five steals for the Reds in this game tonight. Now the 2-1. Stevenson takes low. It's 3-1. Edwin Arroyo waiting in the on-deck circle. The right-hander at him from the belt. Not even a look to second of the 3-1 is out. Snow, strike called on the outside corner. Fastball just did kiss the edge. I don't think it did. It would have been a good opportunity for Stevenson to challenge, but elected to save it as a catcher understands the value of having those for his pitchers. Three balls and two strikes. Plus, Adams got to make another pitch. Maybe he makes a mistake. Here's the payoff to Stevenson after a couple looks to second. Swinging a ground ball, pulled foul right behind Willie Harris, who comes running toward the field to get out of the way of it. Full count, three balls, two strikes. We'll try it again. This is really a big at bat. If Stevenson can reach with a walk, then you maybe bunt with Arroyo. Here's the 3-2. A hit would give the Reds the lead, and it's inside. Ball four, so Stevenson does draw the walk. That almost hit Stevenson.
1: Well, they kept pitching Stevenson inside because they didn't want him to hit the ball to the right side and advance Matt McClain to third.
2: Now you've got the rookie infielder at the plate. You've got runners at first and second, nobody out, and a 2-2 tie here in the eighth inning. I got to believe Arroyo is going to be bunting, and
1: yeah,
2: that's probably part of this conversation as Ruben Niebla makes his way to the mound out of the Padre dugout. The pitching coach is going out to visit with Jason Adam here, and I'm sure it's to go over that very thing and also to probably talk some strikes into him because he's walked the first two batters of the inning. Willie Harris and Edwin Arroyo kind of going through it right now, and Harris actually just pointed out to the field where he wanted Edwin to bunt the ball. Kind of pointed to that third base grass area and said, put it right here.
1: Well, that would be obviously the place to do it. Now, Arroyo did have five sacrifice bunts when he's playing so far this year in Louisville. So he's a good bunter. I imagine Machado is going to be coming in close, but the idea here is to bunt it hard enough down the third base line that you force the third baseman to make the play and not the pitcher.
2: The right-hander sets, looks at the runners, he'll play on, and he pulls the bunt back and takes high and outside for ball one. So you have Machado and Sheets both crashing from the corners, and then the two middle infielders breaking to the bag. So Song goes to third, Tatis to first. So if they have a chance, and there is a force out at third base, so if they have a chance to get the lead runner, they will take it.
1: Well, if they run that wheel play again, you might want to see Matt McClain trying to steal third base, just beat the shortstop to the bag.
2: Adam to the plate. It is bunted. Third base side. Little roller right up along the line, and it just does trickle over the line into foul territory.
1: Just a little bit of a slope from fair territory to foul territory. Caught that ball. Once it got onto the dirt, he had a pretty good feeling that it was just going to roll foul, and it did.
2: One ball, one strike. Just did roll off the grass enough with enough momentum left to roll into foul territory. It's quick infield. It's a quick field, period. I mean, this field, the grass looks like a green on a golf course.
1: Their greens are quick here, too.
2: You found that out today, didn't you? One ball, one strike. There they go. And he bunted at it and missed. On a pitch high, a fastball way up and out of the zone, and now it's a one ball, two strike count on Arroyo.
1: So yeah, I can tell you it can be a little distracting for a hitter to try to keep his concentration on the baseball when you've got the first baseman charging hard, the third baseman charging hard. I mean, they are 25 feet in front of home plate when you're trying to bunt the baseball, and that time Arroyo chased a bad one.
2: And there's action everywhere. The 1-2 pitch to Arroyo. Swung on in the air. Center field going back on it. Merrill, he will set up. Catch is made. McClain back to tag at second. Then he stopped. McClain went back, was going to tag up, It was a strong throw back in, and he just stopped. And the Reds don't advance the runners.
1: Well, evidently, he just didn't feel that was deep enough to be able to get it into third base. He's looking back at the scoreboard now as it replays it. The throw came into the cutoff man, so from where we were, it looked like an easy call for McClain. From where he was, probably not so easy.
2: A little faster down there, too. Now Dunn. Two on, one out. Blake Dunn at the plate. The right-hander, Adam, takes a look at the runners. Now comes home with it. The pitch, Dunn, takes a strike. First pitch slider, nothing and one. Dunn's been on with a walk and a single. One for three. A stolen base, couple of them, actually. Now Adam spins and looks the runner back to second base. Adam, a long look in. From the belt, here's his 0-1. There goes McClain to third. The pitch is a strike. No throw to third. Another red stolen base tonight.

0: No balls, two strikes on Dunn. That is six steals by the Reds in this game against the Padres. Padres will play the infield in now. Adam, from the belt, fires home the 0-2 pitch. Dunn takes strike three, call to the outside corner. He says, no way.
1: Batter is down and they call a strike.
0: It was definitely a strike. It was every bit a strike. Right over the outside corner above the knees. Full ball on the plate, and the Reds are out of challenges now. Two down, and now J.J. Blade, veteran hitter at the plate. Blade up there with men at the corners and two outs, a chance to be the hero for the Reds. 1-for-4 tonight. Adams pitch. Strike one. Fastball right in there. Nothing and one on Blade. Shortstop. Song shading up the middle. Tatis over in the hole on the right side. Machado even with the bag and off the line at third, and a ground ball pulled foul. First base side. And Sheets, of course, holding the runner at first. Now it's 0-2 on J.J. Blade. Steps back into the box, left foot first. Whirls it around a couple times. Now ready, pumping it off his back shoulder. Here comes the 0-2 pitch. Swung on, fouled off left side. 0-2 and holding on J.J. Blade. Adam comes set. Here's the 0-2 pitch. Off the outside corner with a changeup. One ball and two strikes on Blade. Go ahead, run 90 feet away over at third base with McClain. Stevenson's at first. Both walk to start the inning. McClain has swiped his way to third. And now Adam backs off the rubber. He's back on again. The 1-2 pitch. Stevenson takes off, and Blade pops it up. High in the air, over by first. Tatis will call off the first baseman Sheets and make the catch. So the inning is over. Promising start, but it comes up empty. And we go to the bottom of the eighth inning here in San Diego. Still tied at two on the Reds Radio Network.
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6: Well, the Rovers must have called the bullpen as we go to the bottom of the eighth inning. It'll be a left-hander out of the pen for Terry Francona, veteran left-hander, 29-year-old Caleb Ferguson. Ferguson making only his sixth appearance of the year. Rovers mustard, put some mustard on it.
0: Manny Machado leads it off, and Ferguson goes to work against Machado. First pitch, low and inside. Ball one, 1-0 on Machado. Machado singled back in the third inning, his second at bat, snapping an 0-for-13. Still hitting just above 100, though, over the last month plus. The pitch, Machado grounds it down the third baseline, fair. Under the glove of Stewart, diving toward the line, and it goes rolling into the left field corner. Machado will check in at second base with a leadoff stand-up double.
6: Well, he got a breaking ball, Machado did. It looked like the Stewart was near the line, but not preventing doubles by being on the third baseline. And that ball shot right inside the bag. You couldn't place it there any better.
0: Ty France has moved out on deck. He would hit for Wagner. The left-handed hitting Gavin Sheets is at the plate. Pitch, ground ball, right side. Arroyo up with it. He'll flip it to first in time to get the out. Machado up to third. And that's the go-ahead run now, 90 feet away with only one out in the eighth inning. So the Padres execute in moving the runner. And now Ty France, the brief red, will pinch hit for Will Wagner. Tony Santillan begins throwing in the Reds bullpen. Reds play the infield in all the way around. Tyler Stevenson went out for a quick visit. Meanwhile, Mason Miller is throwing for the Padres. France at the plate. 268 on the year. And I think the Reds are just going to go ahead and put him aboard, so they will. They will walk France intentionally. This will set up the double play up the middle. But you've got a speedy guy at the plate and Samad Taylor. So if you're going to turn the double play, you better turn it quickly. Terry Francona is out of the Reds' third base dugout. Ferguson has faced three now after the walk of Ty France. And it's going to be Tony Santillan. So that'll be it. Ferguson comes in, faces the minimum three. Machado gets him for the double into the left field corner. And now a new pitcher coming on for the Reds. It's a Wolvers mustard pitching change. Wolvers mustard. Let's put some mustard on it. We'll tell you about Tony Santillan when we come back on the Reds Radio Network.
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6: Our Wolvers Mustard pitching change is Tony Santion coming out of the bullpen for the Reds. They've got a runner at third base. That is a go-ahead run. And Santion is the man that is probably charged with trying to get a strikeout right here of Samad Taylor. Wolvers right. Mustard puts some mustard on it.
0: Right-hander against right-hander. Santion home with the first pitch. He shows bunt, pulls the bat back, takes high, ball one. So they're thinking about a safety squeeze here with Taylor. Of course, the Reds didn't exactly put on a bunt defense clinic last night. One ball, no strikes. Santion home of the 1-0. And it's bunted out in front of the plate. Somebody's got to go get it. Stevenson picks it up, and Machado will score. The Padres have the lead, and there's nobody at third. But now they're waving it off. Coming in from third, Lance Barrett. The third base umpire is going to say that it's a foul ball, I think. I think that's what he's saying, and that's what Terry Francona's saying. Either that or he double hit it. I think he's going to say hit it twice. So they're going to call it off. It's a foul ball. It bounced up, and it hit the bat again. It either hit the bat or it hit him while he was still in the box.
6: Well, it's a foul ball because it looked like it hit him on the hand while he was in the batter's box. So the ball is immediately dead at that point and foul.
0: Barrett all over it, the third base umpire.
6: Good call.
0: One ball, one strike. Santion from the belt throws, and he bunts it foul back into the net, and now it's a ball and two strikes.
6: A little chin music right there that Taylor tried to bunt and get out of the way at the same time.
0: One ball, two strikes. Boy, a strikeout would be large. One and two the count. Is he bunting again with two strikes? The right-hander from the belt. And here is the 1-2 pitch. He is. Pulls the bat back, and the pitch is a ball. At third base, Sal Stewart is charging hard. That pitch looked like a pretty good pitch. The Reds don't have a challenge left.
6: I'm surprised he was going to bunt at that. At the very least, you'd think a butcher boy.
0: 2-2. Santion back home with a 2-2 offering. And strike three called. Got him looking with a fastball. Again, he showed bunt, pulled the bat back. It was a strike, and a good one at that over the outside corner. Taylor down on strikes. A huge strikeout for Santion. Two outs in the eighth. And now it's up to Jace Bowen. Bowen, who came in to pinch run back in the sixth inning, is batting for the first time. Still another right-hander up there against the right-handed thrower. The pitch on the way. Fastball outside. Ball one. One and nothing the count. Runners have their leads in the corner. Santion picks up the sign. The right-hander sets ready. And here comes the 1-0 pitch. Swung on, broken bat, looper, short right center field. Out goes Arroyo. In comes the right fielder. And Steer lays out and makes a spectacular headlong diving catch. It's done in right that lays out to make the catch. Steer went into first base when Myers stayed in the game in center. A spectacular catch in short right field by Blake Dunn, laying out and saving the game for the Reds. Oh, what a play by Blake Dunn. We're still tied at two as we go to the ninth inning here at Petco Park in San Diego on the Reds Radio Network.
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6: Mason Miller is a new pitcher on for the Padres, the hard thrower, that's an understatement. 102 miles an hour is about what he averages.
0: First pitch, too high, ball one. But he has been used a lot here lately for the Padres. So you wonder if that will impact what he's got in the tank. 1-0, the count on the right-hander. Stewart takes a look at a strike. One ball, one strike on Sal Stewart.
6: Tell you, he's got a breaking ball that goes straight down. It's the closest one that I've seen like that is Chase Burns.
0: The 1-1. Swing and a miss. There's that slider.
6: I mean, back in the day, you just called that a hard curveball because it goes right off the table.
0: One ball, two strikes. Miller to the plate. Swing and a miss. Struck him out. One down here in the ninth inning. Let's pause for station identification on the Reds radio network.
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0: Dane Myers hitting now. With Chris Welsh, I'm Tommy Thrall. Bill Lippis, our onside engineer. Drew Westerheide back in our network headquarters tonight. Tied at 2 in the ninth inning in San Diego. Reds trying to snap a 5-game losing streak. Here's the pitch. Fastball high, and the count's 1-0 on Dane Myers.
6: If you're wondering if Miller has lost anything, the fastball that he put away Sal Stewart with came in at 102.
0: Guess he's still got plenty of gas left in the tank. Swung on. That's fouled back off the mask of Fermin. One ball, one strike on Dane Myers. Right-hander against right-hander. Now Myers and the plate umpire Malachi Moore chat a little bit before he gets back behind home plate, trying to give Fermin a little moment to gather himself after wearing a foul ball right off the mask. Here's the 1-1. Myers watches it at the top of the zone, a slider for a called strike, 1-2. One ball, two strikes. Base is empty, one out, ninth inning of a 2-2 tie. Miller to the plate, swung on, and it's popped into the air. Shallow right. Coming on is Bowen to make the catch. Two-men are out. Hey, Reds fans, Kroger gives you more ways to save. Low prices in every aisle, digital coupons in the app, and fuel points to save up to a dollar per gallon. Kroger, official grocery partner of the Reds. 2 men are out. Now Spencer Steer. Miller delivers to Steer. In tight, almost hit him with that slider, but ball one. Steer's 0 for 4 tonight. Strikeouts his last two times up. 1-0. Check swing on a slider down and away, and Steer couldn't hold up. He went, and the count is even. 1-1. Series wraps up tomorrow afternoon, the finale between the Reds and the Padres. 1-1. Way off the plate outside. 2 balls and 1 strike on Spencer Steer. Brady Singer takes on Michael King tomorrow afternoon. It'll be a 4-10 start. Two one, low, and it's 3-1 now on Steer. We're on the air tomorrow at 3:40, the Reds pregame show. 3 balls, 1 strike. Miller fires home the 3-1 pitch. Swing, and that's fouled off at home plate. Count runs full, 3-2 on Steer.

0: Steer waits. Miller rolling the ball. On his back, now has the sign and fires. Check swing, he went. Steer couldn't hold up on the fastball away. Miller strikes him out at 1-0-2. A 1-2-3 ninth inning for Mason Miller with a pair of strikeouts, and we go to the bottom of the ninth. Still tied 2-2, Reds and Padres on the Reds Radio Network.
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0: Padres come to bat in the ninth inning. Bottom of the ninth, 2-2 tie. Reds and Padres. Middle game of this series, and Petco Park is rocking. Tony Santillan back out there to try to keep this game right where it's at. First pitch on the way to Fermin. Fastball up and away. Showed bunt, pulled the bat back, and takes a ball. Fermin had homered in each of his last three games, but tonight he's 0-for-3. He's popped out to the first baseman, lined to third softly, and then hit into a double play to the first baseman. 3-2-3 is last time up to end the Padres' threat in the sixth. They were threatening with the bases loaded and one out. The Reds got out of it. The pitch, Fermin swings, fouls it back. The count is even. One ball, one strike. Western and Southern Financial Group wants to strike out cancer every time a Reds pitcher strikes out a batter. Western and Southern donates to support cancer research, education, and care in the greater Cincinnati area. When it comes to fighting cancer, we're all in this together. Now Santillan's 1-1. Fermin swings and tips it foul right into the mid of Tyler Stevenson. I think Fermin got Stevenson's mid on the backswing. One ball and two strikes. Right-handed pitcher, right-handed hitter. Santillan, the pause of the belt, and the 1-2. Here he comes. Swung on, popped into the seats, foul, back behind the first base dugout. The ball and two strikes on Fermin.
9: I don't know about you, Tommy, but it seems like Santillan all of a sudden has found a couple of miles an hour on his fastball.
0: Sure feels like it. Looks like it's coming out good. That was at 97. The 1-2. Swinging a bouncer over the mound, off his glove, fielded by Arroyo behind second. Throw to first just in time to get Fermin. It looked for a moment as though the ball hitting off Santillan's glove may cause a problem. The Reds are able to make the play. It goes 1-4-3. And there's one gone in the ninth inning, and here is Sungmoon Song. He is 0-for-3, and he's struck out all three times he's come to the plate. Santillan deals. Fastball high, ball one. This copyrighted broadcast is presented by authority of the Cincinnati Reds and may not be reproduced or retransmitted in any form. and the accounts and descriptions of this game may not be disseminated without the express written consent of the Reds. Copyright reminder provided by Dinsmore, the official legal counsel of the Reds. The 1-0. Swinging a ground ball off of Santillan's leg, and it deflects through the hole on the right side into right field. Up with it, Dunn flips it back in, but Santillan limping back behind the mound. That

0: Tatis Jr. Santillan, the pause. And here he comes. Swing and a miss. And a breaking ball down and away. And Tatis behind the count. Nothing and one. He's had a good night tonight. Tatis is 3 for 4. Pair of singles, a double. He scored a run. In fact, the run he scored back in the third, the 500th run of his career. The 0-1. Swung on, line drive, base hit, center field. Up to second base and slamming on the brakes is Sung. Now the Padres have two on with one out of the ninth inning. The fourth hit of the night for Fernando Tatis Jr.
1: Well, Sung, the runner at first base, knows well the scouting report on the red center fielder, Dane Myers, who has a gun out there. And he decided to play it very close to the bag at second.
0: Terry Francona back out of the mound. I think that's going to be it for Santillan. Another pitching change for the Reds. Wilbur's Mustard call to the bullpen. Pitching change made with two on and one out. The left-handed Merrill coming to the plate. The left-handed Sam Maugh coming in. We'll tell you about the new pitcher when we come back on the Reds Radio Network.
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1: Well, Sam Maugh comes into the ballgame. Our Wolvers Mustard pitching change. Put some mustard on it. Sam Maugh. 32 games now for Sam. He's pitched twice in the series against the St. Louis Cardinals. He did not pitch in last night's game.
0: Ball deals with runners at first and second base. One out. Jackson Merrill's the batter. Left-hander against left-hander. Winning run in scoring position. Ball would love a double play ball, but Merrill runs well. The pitch. Breaking ball outside. 1-0. 2-2, ninth inning. Two runs, 10 hits for the Padres. They've stranded 8. The Reds have 2 runs on 5 hits and have left 12. The 1-0. Down and away, 2-0. The right-handed hitting Manny Machado is on deck, and I can assure you the last thing Terry Francona wants is for Sam Maugh to face Manny Machado with the bases loaded and one out. Maugh, the pause. The left-hander's 2-0. Swinging a weak tapper, right side, Maugh up with it, spins, no throw anywhere. A little swinging bunt dribbler goes rolling up the first baseline. Maugh went to field it and didn't have a play by the time he got there because of the speed of Merrill.
1: Well, Merrill really runs well, and Maugh is a left-hander who falls off towards the third base side. So he had a long way to go to get to it, didn't have a good grip on the ball as he got it out of his glove, and probably did the right thing and didn't do anything with it.
0: He had no chance to get Merrill. He started toward first and then rerouted in to get the ball. Now, if he goes straight to the ball, maybe he's got a chance, but that's kind of one of those that's in no man's land between the first baseman and the pitcher who wants to go get it.

0: Matt Tracy out for a quick word with Sam Moll before he has to deal with Manny Machado, who has 14 career Grand Slams. The Padres will take a sac fly. The Reds would love a ground ball. Infield in. One out. The pitch. Machado takes a changeup outside, 1-0. The outfield is surprisingly deep. In fact, J.J. Bleda wouldn't have a chance to throw out Song from where he's at and left. Maul's 1-0 pitch. Swinging a ground ball foul, third base side.
1: You know, from our vantage point, Tommy, I'm not sure any of the outfielders are playing shallow enough. I mean, that is the winning run. You have to be able to throw them out at the plate. If the ball goes hits over your head, there's nothing you can do about it.
0: One ball, one strike. Ball comes set. Here's the 1-1 pitch. Grounded sharply, pulled foul, third base side. A changeup down and in, and Machado was spinning on it. That was off the plate. Maul's got him a ball and two strikes. The left-handed hitting Gavin Sheets is in the on-deck circle. They're on their feet in San Diego. Here's Maul with a 1-2 pitch to Manny Machado. Way off the outside corner with a changeup, and the count is even. Two balls and two strikes. Machado wands the bat back and forth. Now Maul with the 2-2 pitch on the way to Machado. Swing and a miss. He struck him out. He got him with a fastball up in the zone, and Machado waves right through it. Oh, what a strikeout for Sam Maul. Two gone here in the ninth inning, and now it's up to Gavin Sheets. By no means are you out of the woods, but now you have left on left. Maul, home to Sheets. Breaking ball outside, 1-0. Sheets had the big double that tied the game last night. Then he scored the go-ahead run. Now he's trying to be the hero tonight. From the belt, the 1-0. Too high. Fastball just a little bit up on the outside corner. It's a two ball, no strike count. Reds out of challenges. Padres still have one. Two balls, no strikes on Sheets. Here's Maul's 2-0 pitch. Fastball strike on the inside corner. 2-1. Sheets was backing out of the way, but it caught the inside edge. Two balls, one strike. Maul home with a 2-1 pitch. Swing and a line drive floater over the first baseman, but foul down the right field line. Just over the head of Steer, leaping forward in foul ground, but he just did get out in front of it enough. Sheets is almost 100 points better against right-handed pitching than left-handed. But he's a .364 hitter this year with runners in scoring position. Here's Maul with a 2-2 pitch. Swing and a miss. He struck him out. Got him with a breaking ball down and away. And Sheets strikes out with the bases loaded right after Machado did the same. And Maul pitches out of the jam. And this game's headed to the 10th, tied at 2. It's the Reds and Padres from San Diego on the Reds Radio Network.
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1: Well, we go to the top of the 10th inning. It'll be a new pitcher out of the bullpen for Craig Stammen and the Padres, a very talented 22-year-old Bradley Rodriguez. The right-hander comes in, throws hard, and has a 2.08 earned run average.
0: Steer, the ghost runner at second. Suarez at the plate. 2-2 tie, 10th inning. Rodriguez home to Suarez. First pitch, cut and a miss on a fastball sinking down and in. Nothing and one on Eugenio Suarez.
1: Boy, not only does this guy throw hard, he's got a lot of movement on that fastball.
0: It just dives down and in. Kind of like the motion of a changeup, but at 97 miles an hour. Rodriguez, eyeball steer. Now he's home, the 0-1. Swinging, it's a bullet fair! Past the third baseman, Machado, and down into the left field corner. Here comes Steer around third to score, and Suarez into second with a go-ahead RBI double. 3-2 Reds in the 10th.
1: That base hit looked exactly like the one that Manny Machado shot down the line. Except this time, Machado was actually playing near the line trying to prevent a double.
0: That's how hard that ball was hit. Just a sinking bullet that dove down fair just past the infield dirt beyond third. Don't you know that feels good for Suarez, who came into that at bat 3 for his last 40. Now the Reds will send in a pinch runner at second base. Will Benson in to run for Suarez. Matt McClain to the plate. First baseman Sheets is tight. I guess he's expecting a bunt. I don't think McClain's going to. Well, he is bunting. Pulls the bat back and takes high. Count is 1-0. Terry Francona and the Reds understand the value of that additional run. You score two, and all of a sudden you have a much better chance. One ball, no strikes. 1-0, swing and a miss. No sign of a bunt there. Count is even at one ball and one strike. McClain 0 for 2, but he's walked twice. He has scored a run. The 1-1. And he takes low and outside, a fastball down and away. Two balls and one strike on Matt McClain. Bradley Rodriguez, hands together at the belt. 2-1, swung on, and McClain fouls it back. The count is even now, two balls and two strikes. Benson again, off the bag, over at second. Rodriguez delivers the 2-2. Strike three called. Got him looking with a fastball over the outside corner to 100. It just shaved the outside edge. McClain caught looking. That's the first out of the Reds' 10th. Let's pause for station identification on the Reds Radio Network.
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0: Tyler Stevenson swings the first pitch and guides a ground ball past the shortstop, Song into left center field for a hit. Benson up 90 feet to third base, and the Reds have him at the corners now with one out. Benson froze on that ball.
1: Well, he froze on the ball because it was hit a little bit to his right. I don't think he knew exactly where the shortstop was playing. If he had checked the shortstop before the pitch, he probably would have realized that the shortstop was not going to be able to get that ball and be able to throw him out of third base.
0: T.J. Antone beginning to throw now in the Reds' bullpen, and Ruben Niebla, another visit with one of his relievers. He's had a lot of conversations with relievers tonight. First and third, one out here in the 10th inning. Padres have Yuki Matsui loosening in their bullpen. T.J. Antone getting ready to pitch the bottom of the 10th inning for the Reds. Edwin Arroyo's the batter. Arroyo up with runners at first and third and one out. Right-handed pitcher, switch hitter up there from the left side. Meeting on the mound, adjourned. So Arroyo is up. Make sure you stay tuned after the game. It'll have the Reds post-game show and the Toyota Tundra star of the game. Rodriguez comes set. Infield in for the Padres. The pitch way inside for ball one to Edwin Arroyo. And now the Reds are going to send in a pinch runner at first base for Tyler Stevenson. Noelvi Marte will enter the game to run. Kind of gives you an idea where Terry Francona's at right now. If the Reds are going to have a chance to score three runs in the inning, he is going to make sure that they score all three. Trying to leave nothing to chance. Reds desperate for a win. The 1-0 to Arroyo. Swung on, and it is popped up high into the air. Foul over by the Reds dugout, and it will end up back in the seats. The other part about that, too, you send in a speed upgrade at first base. Is just maybe it gives you one more option to stay out of an out, stay away from an out. One ball, one strike. Right-hander Rodriguez home with the 1-1. Swinging a bullet, pulled foul, first base side. The Reds have been running a ton tonight. Marte is capable of stealing a base.
1: Yeah, and they're really not paying any attention to him. Rodriguez, the pitcher, hasn't even looked over his shoulder yet. He is being held on by the first baseman.
0: But there's nobody that has any intentions of going to cover second base. There he goes. The pitch cut on and missed, and like we expected, they don't even go to cover. So stolen base for Marte, but Arroyo strikes out. That makes it seven stolen bases for the Reds tonight. At least by my count, that's seven.
1: It's a nasty pitch that Rodriguez just dropped on Arroyo.
0: Now Dunn, two in scoring position, two outs in the 10th. Rodriguez to Dunn, swinging a chopper up the third baseline, foul, strike one. Dunn has struck out twice, walked and singled, and has two steals. He's also grounded out to the third baseman. One for four. Right-hander through the signs, comes set, and here's the 0-1. Fastball outside, the count is even now. One ball, one strike. A lot of real estate if Dunn were to pull one over the head of the shortstop, Song. The center fielder, Merrill, is shading toward right center. Now the 1-1. Way high and outside. It's a two-ball, one-strike count on Dunn. Dunn wands the bat out over the plate. Rodriguez gets the sign, and here he comes with a 2-1 pitch. Swing and a miss, and a fastball up and away. Now the count is even 2-2. Boy, he has an electric arm. 99 miles an hour. Two and two. Dunn waves it back and forth. The 2-2 pitch. Swinging a chopper toward first. Backhanded by Sheets, and he'll step on the bag for the out. Three unassisted. The Reds do get a run, but they strand runners at second and third. It's now 3-2 as we go to the bottom of the 10th inning in San Diego on the Reds Radio Network.
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1: A Wolvers Mustard pitching change as we go to the bottom of the 10th inning. It'll be T.J. Antone coming out of the bullpen. He is pitcher number 6 for Terry Francona tonight. The big right-hander making his 14th appearance since coming up out of Louisville and recovering from his third Tommy John surgery. Wolvers Mustard put some mustard on it.
0: Well, the Reds have a one-run lead. Antone sets, looks at the runner at second, Sheets, the pitch, down and away, ball one. Evan Sheets is the ghost runner for San Diego. Ty France is at the plate. The Reds intentionally walked him when he hit in the eighth as a pinch hitter. Antone misses with a cutter down and away, and it's 2-0. Antone staring in to get the sign. Ready at the belt. Hands out away from his body in the 2-0 pitch. Swung on, and boy, did France put a good swing on that fastball and fouled it straight back. 2-1. Right-hander against right-hander. Taylor next, and then Jace Bowen.
1: You know, Antone doesn't throw nearly as hard this time around as he did previously before his Tommy John surgeries, but he's got a little movement on that fastball.
0: P.J. Higgins, by the way, takes over behind the plate. The pitch swung on, fouled off to the right side.

0: Two balls, two strikes on France. Antone sets, looks at second. And here he comes with a break-even pitch. Swing and a miss. He struck him out. Got him with a breaking ball away. One down here in the 10th.
1: Well, the breaking ball has been really his bread and butter since coming back up, and he throws it right out of the same arm slot, a little bit low three-quarter slot, and he just gets the right-handed hitter, France, a swing right through it.
0: Samad Taylor takes low, ball one. One and nothing on Taylor. Antone, the Reds' sixth pitcher of the night, is 1-0. Taylor hits a bullet right back up the middle, off the mound into center field. Dane Myers comes up throwing. Here's his throw to the plate. It's cut off. And now they chase Taylor back to first. The game is tied at three again. Samad Taylor with a bullet right back up the middle, singling into center field, scoring sheets from second.
1: He kind of got a pitch right there in the middle part of the strike zone, and Taylor put a good swing on it.
0: Now Jace Bowen. Originally came on as a pinch runner. Last time up, flew out to shallow right field, and Blake Dunn made that spectacular diving catch. Antone throws, swinging and a miss. The first pitch cutter over the outside corner, nothing and one. And at the time, that saved the game. Padres had Machado at third base. If that ball falls in, that would have won it for San Diego. But instead, Dunn made the spectacular game-saving catch. Picked to first, chases the runner Taylor back to the bag. Just barely. Close. But he got back. Reds thinking about challenging. They won't. Each team does get a challenge back. An ABS challenge, that is. 0-1 the count on Bowen. Boy, that was close at first. Antone the hold. Long hold. Now he throws. The runner goes. The pitch is in. Throw to second. Not in time. Samad Taylor has his second stolen base of the year. He's only been up for a little while. It was a good throw from Higgins, a little bit high. And now the winning run in scoring position with one out. One ball, one strike on Bowen. Antone deals way outside of the breaking ball. Two balls and a strike.
1: Yeah, watch Taylor at second base now. This young man has had more than 280 stolen bases in the minor leagues. Top 40 stolen bases in a year many times. And with one out, he might be thinking about going to third.
0: 2-1. Swung on, popped up, foul. First base side, out of play.
1: That's especially true when you factor in the fact that T.J. Antone is primarily a breaking ball pitcher. It's a good pitch to run on.
0: 2-2 on Bowen. The right-hander sets, and the 2-2 pitch. And strike three called, got him looking with a breaking ball. Froze him. Started it in off the plate, broke it back to the inside corner, and he locked up Jace Bowen for strike three. Two down here in the 10th inning. There have been a million strikeouts in this game. The Reds have struck out 12. The Padres have struck out 15. First pitch, low and outside. That is the pitchers. Now 13 strikeouts with that strikeout of Bowen. Reds pitchers have struck out 13. Padres pitchers 15. Freddie Fermin at the plate. Runner at second, two outs, 10th inning. And Antone throws. Strike call to the inside corner. The count is even now. One ball and one strike. Almost a quarter past one back in Cincinnati. How we doing? One ball, one strike. Antone's pitch, a little bit low and outside. And it's a two-ball, one-strike count.
1: Be a nice way to celebrate last call with a win.
0: Here's Antone's 2-1 pitch. Swung on, and it's hit well. Deep left field. Fermin drives it back to Blade. On the track, he's got it. Fermin flirting with a home run in his fourth straight game, but left it just short, and Blade runs it down. Well, they say the ball doesn't carry deeper into the night here in San Diego. Maybe at 6:40, it's gone. Here at 10:15, it's on the track for a flyout to end the Padres' 10th. Tied at 3 as we go to the 11th in San Diego on the Reds Radio Network.
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1: Well, a new pitcher out of the bullpen for the Padres will be a left-hander, a very accomplished Japanese closer. Yuki Matsui comes on.
0: Blake Dunn is the Reds runner at second base. J.J. Blade at the plate. First pitch in for strike from Matsui. Nothing and one.
1: Matsui is only 5'8", 165 pounds, but
0: Blade challenged the pitch. It was called a strike, and it is a strike. So the Reds will lose their challenge.
1: He's been, over the course of his career in Japan, one of the most accomplished closers ever.
0: Matsui sets, and the 0-1 pitch. Just off the outside corner. One ball, one strike on J.J. Blade, who is 1-for-5 tonight. Matsui looks back at second, and here he comes with a 1-1. Swung on, it's hit in the air, deep toward the right field corner. On the run, the right fielder Bowen near the line. He'll make the catch. Dunn will tag up at second. He'll easily make it to third. And Blade advances the runner. So he sent that one pretty deep into the right field corner, but as you get later at night, the ball just doesn't carry as well, as I mentioned on Fermin's long fly ball last inning.
1: Tell you what does carry, the throw by Bowen was very strong. He's got quite a gun out there.
0: Pretty strong. Now the go-ahead run at third. Sal Stewart's at the plate. Crowd has thinned considerably. Matsui readies. He throws. And Stewart whacks one to center field. It's well struck. Merrill going back. Merrill looks up. That's gone. Sal Stewart launches it out of here to straightaway center field. And the Reds have a 5-3 lead. He gave it a long ride. And he just got it over the wall. And like we said, this time of day, you've really got to tag it to get it out of here. And Sal did just that. He got a split in the heart of the plate. He didn't miss it. That'll bring Dane Myers to the plate. Matsui sets. Now goes to work against Myers. The pitch is in there for a called strike. Sal's 13th home run of the year. RBI is 41 and 42 for Sal. The 0-1. Low and outside. The count is even. 1-1. Matsui has the sign. Here comes the 1-1. And he misses down and away. Myers ahead of the count. 2-2. Sal's fired up that third base dugout now. He admired it. Matsui's 2-1. On the outside corner, called a strike. The Reds don't have a challenge. Myers wanted to. He thought that was outside. Tapped his cap. It was outside. But now the count is even. 2-2. Two and two. And Matsui to the plate with a 2-2 pitch. Swing and a miss. Struck him out with a slider down and in. Myers strikes out. Now 2 in the 11th. Looking at the Padres' 11th inning, they will have Sungmoon Song, their number 9 hitter, and then back to the top in Fernando Tatis Jr. and Jackson Merrill, but they'll need two. Freddie Fermin, their catcher, is going to be their ghost runner. Spencer Steers the plate. He scored as the ghost runner in the 10th. The pitch to Steer. Fastball strike on the outside corner of the split, 0-1. All-star voting underway. 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Nothing in two, the count on Spencer Steer. Well, he's due, and he's 0 for 5. He struck out 3 times tonight. Zach Maxwell is getting ready for the 11th inning in the Reds' bullpen. Matsui's 0-2 pitch. Fastball up and away, and it's a 1-2 count. 1-2 on Steer. Will Benson's on deck. And the left-hander's 1-2 to Steer. And he missed off the outside corner with that split. It's 2-2. Outfield is straight away. The left-hander's 2-2. Swinging a bouncer over the mound. Charging the second baseman, Tatis, has to lunge for it. Gloves backhanded and throws in time. Good stretch by Sheets to keep his toe on the bag to get the out of Steer. And the inning is over. So the Reds get two on the Sal Stewart 2-run home run. And we head to the bottom of the 11th inning. Reds trying to hold on, leading the Padres 5-3 in San Diego on the Reds Radio Network.
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1: Well, it is lonely down there in the Reds' bullpen because Terry Francona has just about used every one of his relievers that started the game down there. They are now down to pitcher number 7 in the ballgame. It'll be Zach Maxwell, Big Sugar, coming in for game number 6. He's a strikeout artist, but he also has some control issues. And he's got a 2-run lead with which to work. Wolver's mustard. Put some mustard on it, Zach.
0: Freddie Fermin's the runner at second. The batter is Sungmoon Song. Left-handed hitting shortstop. First pitch to Song. Fastball in there for a called strike at 99. Nothing and one on Song. It's Song, Tatis Jr., and Jackson Merrill. Maxwell, the pause, the belt. After a look at second, he deals, and it's a fastball in there for strike call. 99 again. Check swing.
1: I imagine the scouting report on Maxwell has been passed all around the Padre dugout, and they're thinking, all right, this guy's got no control. But all of a sudden now, if he finds a strike zone, they're more apt to just maybe not swing.
0: Maxwell's 0-2. Swinging a foul back. Breaking ball. One ball and two strikes. Wandy Peralta, the former Red, is throwing now in the Padre bullpen. The Reds have two left in their pen, probably only one's available. The 0-2 pitch swung on, lifted in the air. Right field and shallow. Out goes the second baseman. It'll actually stay on the infield dirt. And Spencer Steer at first will make the catch on the back edge of the dirt for the first out of the 11th. One down. Let's pause for station identification on the Reds Radio Network.
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0: Maxwell's first pitch to Tatis. He shows bunt, pulls the bat back, and takes a cutter down and away for ball one. Tatis has 4 hits tonight. He's 4 for 5, and he was showing bunt on the first pitch. He's also been their hottest hitter. Scored a run back in the third. 1-0. Right back up the middle, but there's the second baseman, Arroyo, near the bag to Anita, field it and throws to first in time to get the out. Actually, Maxwell did a really nice job to pull his glove back after initially bending down to try to make the play to let it go. Smart decision. Now 2 down. Fermin does move up to third base, but with 2 away, here's Merrill representing the tying run. You just try to keep the tying run at the plate. Maxwell fires, and it's in there for a called strike on a first pitch fastball, and the count is 0-1.
1: He is throwing strikes, and this is what the Reds have been waiting for.
0: He has been filling up the zone. Maxwell fires it home. Way low and inside. His eighth pitch. That one at 101, and it was only his second pitch out of the zone. Maxwell ready. His 1-1. Swung on in the air. Center field. Playable. Dane Myers is there and under it, and he's got it. That's it. Reds win it 5-3, and Sal Stewart, the hero, with his two-run go-ahead home run in the 11th inning. First save of Zach Maxwell's career caps a 5-3 losing streak breaking win for the Reds. Once again, final score 5-3, Reds over the Padres in 11, and we're back to wrap it up right after this on the Reds Radio Network.
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0: Well, the losing streak is in the rearview mirror now. The Reds snapped their five-game skid with a thrilling 5-3 win over the Padres tonight in San Diego. For the Reds, five runs on eight hits with no errors, and the Reds left 14 men on base. The Padres, three runs on 12 hits with one error. They stranded 13. Winning pitcher in this game is T.J. Antone. He's 1-0. Losing pitcher is Matsui. Yuki Matsui falls to 0-1, and Zach Maxwell gets his first save of his Major League career. It wasn't exactly a swift one. It was played in 3 hours and 48 minutes. There's a big crowd on hand, 40,469 looking on tonight in San Diego. Sal Stewart, the hero, he provides the Reds with a two-run home run to straightaway center field to win it. Now the Reds are in a position to get a series win. Reds will have Brady Singer on the mound in the series wrap-up tomorrow. It's the rubber match. Singer's 2-6 with a 5.89 ERA. Right-hander Michael King goes to the mound for San Diego, 4-5. With a 3.41 earned run average. 4:10, first pitch. Airtime 3:40 across the Reds Radio Network. That's all we've got for you for tonight. Thanks for listening. Stick around. Yid's got more coming up on the Reds postgame show next. For Chris Welsh, our on-site engineer Bill Lippis, our studio producer back in our network headquarters, Drew Westerheide. I'm Tommy Thrall saying goodnight from San Diego. We'll talk to you again, I guess, in a few hours here at Petco Park on the Reds Radio Network. Good night.
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5: Sal Stewart hit a two-run homer in the top of the 11th inning as the Reds beat the Padres tonight 5-3 to end their five-game losing streak. And this is the Cincinnati Children's Postgame Show. I'm Dave Armbruster. This game was tied at 2 after 9 innings. Eugenio Suarez doubled home the Reds' third run in the top of the 10th, but the Padres tied things up in the bottom of the 10th. That set up what happened in the 11th. Chase Burns started for Cincinnati tonight. He had another good outing. He allowed just 2 runs over 5 and a third innings and left the game with a tie score. TJ Antone gave up the run in the bottom of the 10th for the Reds, but he gets the win, and Zach Maxwell came on. He picked up the save. Coming up, we will check scores around Major League Baseball. Everything, surprise, surprise, is a final. Highlights from this game, of course, but up first, we'll check back in with Tommy and Chris. 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
5: Oh. You're listening to the Cincinnati Children's Post Game Show. I'm Dave Armbruster. Reds knock off the Padres tonight in 11 innings, 5-3, the final score. And let's get final thoughts on the game from Tommy Throw and Chris Welsh.
12: Thanks, Yid. Well, Chris, tell you what, great win today for the Reds. There were some key pitching performances in this game. We can get to Sal's home run in a minute. But that doesn't matter if you don't pitch out of a couple of big-time jams. And it goes back to the sixth inning when Chase Burns left a couple of men on and the Reds went to the bullpen for the first time and Brock Burke got out of that jam with the double play. That wasn't the only one, but that was the first, and they also ended up getting out of a bases-loaded jam later on, too.
13: Yeah, you can even go back to the very beginning of the ball game in the third inning when Chase Burns gave up two runs in the third, and he gave up, after one out, gave up three base hits in a row. It could have really unraveled right there. So, you know, it kind of starts in my mind with 5 1/3 by Burns, and then 5 2/3 of one-run baseball, unearned run base, zero earned run baseball by the bullpen. And it's such a relief for that bullpen as a group to be able to come together like that and be able to provide what Terry Francona has needed for a long time, one after another after another. When everybody shares in it, it's a good feeling.
12: Sam Maul came in, ends up with the bases loaded in the ninth inning, got back-to-back strikeouts to keep it tight. I mean, it was just a really, really gutsy bullpen performance, like you said, in a stretch where they've been struggling mightily.
13: I really think that strikeout of Manny Machado by Sam Maul was one something special. Machado got fed a steady diet of slow breaking balls. All of a sudden, Sam Maul just slips that fastball by him. Everybody in the ballpark thought that Machado was going to win the ball game. And Sam Maul had other thoughts about that.
12: Sal Stewart with some serious poise when the Reds needed him, driving one out of here. And at the time of night where the ball just doesn't fly as well here.
13: Yeah, we saw a lot of balls that were hitting really well that just died at the warning track. And, you know, he got a splitter, so it really wasn't like he turned around a fastball that had already provided some power. He had to supply his own strength on that, hit it right out of a big man's part of the ballpark. Manny Machado probably winked at him as he went by. Sal Stewart gave him a wink as well. I'll tell you what, it is good to see this ball club back on the winning part of the scoreboard.
12: A feel-good victory for the Red Legs certainly tonight. Final score, 5-3 in San Diego. Yid?
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0: And that's the call on Mariners TV. They are now 36-32, and they have a three-game lead in the AL West. The Rays over the Red Sox tonight, 4-3, the final score. Former Red Nick Martinez improves to 6-2 on the season after seven innings of three-run baseball. Tigers over the Twins, 10-4. The Yankees beat the Guardians 3-2 in Cleveland. J.S. Chisholm put New York in front in the eighth inning.
1: Change it up. You know, the baseball players are crazy superstitious dudes. It's got to be the bat.
2: Oh, it's Judge's bat. Jazz. And Jazz drives that in the air. Deep down the right field line. That is gone! Jazz Chisholm Jr. once again with Aaron Judge's lumber gives the Yankees the lead.
0: And that's the call on Yankees TV. Blue Jays over the Phillies tonight, 3-2. A Philly wild pitch in the bottom of the ninth brought home the tying run, and then Braden Valenzuela won the game for Toronto.
3: Hit on a line, down in left center field, into score Marsho, and the Blue Jays have walked it off. The rookie, Valenzuela's the hero. Toronto comes back in the bottom of the ninth to win it 3-2.
0: And that's the call on Blue Jays Radio. The Royals over the Rangers tonight 5-3 in Chicago on the south side. The White Sox beat the Braves in 10 innings 6-5. What a major league debut for Braden Montgomery. He singled home a run in the fourth, and then he did this in the 10th.
4: For his most crucial at-bat of his first game. Sends it in the air to left. It is back near the wall. It is over the wall for a game-winning home run. How about that? Talk about drama. Talk about theater.
5: What a ball game. And what a major league debut for Montgomery. Braden Montgomery, remember the name. This guy can play.
0: And that's the call on White Sox TV. He becomes just the fifth player ever with a walk-off home run in his debut. And the White Sox, by the way, they trail the Cleveland Guardians now by just a half game in the AL Central. Angels beat the Astros tonight 10-1, and the A's beat the Brewers 7-5. That game was played in Las Vegas, where the A's will be here in a couple years. They were playing at the Triple-A Stadium. That 7-5 game, they hit 12 runs tonight, 18 hits, 6 home runs. Combined that with last night, and they 41 runs scored into two games, 52 hits, 17 home runs, and it'll be like Colorado. You won't be able to get a free agent pitcher to go to Vegas if that ball's going to fly out of that stadium like that. That's what's happening in American League cities. Back with scores from National League cities next on the Reds Radio Network.
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1: You're listening to the Cincinnati Children's Post Game Show. The Reds beat the Padres tonight, 5-3, the final score. Continuing with scores from National League cities, now the Dodgers knocked off the Pirates 12-3 tonight. Paul Skene started. He gave up 2 runs in 6 innings for Pittsburgh, and when he left the game, it was tied. The Dodgers then scored 10 off the Pirate bullpen in the 7th inning. Freddie Freeman drove in the final of those 10 runs, and when he did it, he reached a milestone in the process.
2: A sacrifice fly by Páez. That's his 3rd run batted into the game. And Freddie Freeman swings. There it is. Hit number 2,500. It's a base hit to center. Freeland comes in to score. Ohtani goes first to third. So Freddie Freeman with a milestone hit, 2,500 career hits for Freddie Freeman.
1: And that's the call on Dodgers radio. That was also win number 43 for the Dodgers on the season. Marlins over the D-backs 10-6. The D-backs, of course, in town to play the Reds this coming weekend. The Cardinals shut out the Mets tonight, 7-0 the final score in New York. J.J. Weatherholt gave St. Louis all they needed in the third.
3: Got your 1-2-3 guys up against tough hombre and Peralta.
4: And a line drive, base hit. That scores one. Church will fly home. He will score. J.J. Weatherholt with an ambush puts the Cardinals up 2-0.
1: And that's the call on Cardinals TV. The Rockies over the Cubs tonight, 7-3, the final score. Colorado jumped all over Colin Ray for 7 runs in 4 2/3 innings. And the Nationals beat the Giants by a score of 6-3. When we return, highlights from tonight's Reds victory over the Padres. They win it 5-3 in 11. And you're listening to the Cincinnati Children's Postgame Show on the Reds Radio Network.
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1: Reds over the Padres tonight, 5-3, the final score. You're listening to the Cincinnati Children's Postgame Show. I'm Dave Armbruster. Now to the highlights. The Reds crossed the plate first tonight against Lucas Giolito with 2 outs in the top of the second. Matt McClain walked and stole second base. Next up, Tyler Stevenson.
9: Here he comes with a 2-0 pitch, and Stevenson whacks one to left center field. That's going to get down to the gap for a base hit. Here comes McClain around third to score, and the Reds are on the board. A 2-out RBI single for Tyler Stevenson in the left center. And the stolen base pays off for McClain. The Reds have an early 1-0 lead.
10: Well, it was that changeup that we were talking about, and I really do believe, watching Stevenson in this at-bat, that he was up there looking for something off-speed like that.
1: With one out in the top of the third, J.J. Blade single. Giolito then walks Sal Stewart and Nathaniel Lowe back-to-back. Spencer Steer then was next up, and this happened.
10: And the 2-ball, 1-strike pitch. Off speed, right back to Giolito, and it goes under his glove. Here comes the shortstop. He won't make the play. And Giolito had an easy play for possibly a double play, but he went to scoop the baseball, and it went right underneath his glove. So Bladé will come around from third. Everybody else moves up one base, and the Reds have taken a 2-0 lead.
1: Unfortunately, the Reds would leave the bases loaded because Suarez struck out and McClain grounded out to end the inning. Chase Burns made the start for Cincinnati. He pitched a perfect first inning. He gave up a hit and a walk in the second, but kept San Diego off the board. That changed in the bottom of the third. With one out, Fernando Tatis Jr. singled. Jackson Merrill then tripled down the right field line, scoring Tatis. It was 2-1. Manny Machado followed that with a base hit to center field, and it was tied at 2. Blake Dunn walked in the fourth, but he was stranded for Cincinnati. Nathaniel Lowe walked in the fifth, and he was stranded. With two outs in the sixth, Edwin Arroyo and Blake Dunn both singled, but J.J. Bladé then struck out to end the inning. After he gave up the runs in the third, Chase Burns pitched a 1-2-3 fourth inning. He allowed a one-out double in the fifth, but Tatis was stranded. He struck out Gavin Sheets leading off the bottom of the sixth. Samad Taylor then doubled. That was all for Burns. Brock Burke came on, and he intentionally walked Miguel Andujar to load the bases. Then with Freddie Fermin at the plate, Burke got exactly what he needed.
9: Pausing, throwing the 2-1, swinging a ground ball. Headed to first. Lowe comes home. Out there. Back to Lowe. Double play. The Reds are able to get out of it. The 3-2-3 double play ends the Padres' threat in the sixth.
1: Here's the pitching line on Chase Burns tonight. 5 1/3 innings, 6 hits, 2 runs earned, 2 walks, 7 strikeouts, 105 pitches, 64 of those for strikes. And those 105 pitches are a career high for Burns. He also has now allowed 2 runs or fewer in 10 straight starts. Each team had a base hit in the 7th, but neither scored. Matt McClain walked to lead off the top of the 8th against Jason Adams, and then stole second base. Tyler Stevenson then walked, but after failing to lay down a sack bunts, Edwin Arroyo flew out to center field, but not deep enough for McClain to advance to third. McClain then stole third base, so first and third with one out, but Blake Dunn struck out, and J.J. Bladé popped up to Fernando Tatis to end the inning. Caleb Ferguson came on to pitch the bottom of the eighth for Cincinnati. Manny Machado doubled to begin the inning. He moved to third on a ground out to second. Ferguson then intentionally walked Ty France. That was it for Ferguson. Tony Santion took over. Taylor was next up. He laid down a bunt, and Machado scored easily, but it was ruled a foul ball, and Machado had to go back to third base. Taylor ended up striking out. Jace Bowen was next to the plate, and the Reds' defense came up big again.
9: And here comes the 1-0 pitch. Swung on, broken bat looper, short right center field. Out goes Arroyo. In comes the right fielder, and Steer lays out and makes a spectacular headlong diving catch. It's done in right that lays out to make the catch. Steer went into first base when Meyer stayed in the game in center. A spectacular catch in short right field by Blake Dunn, laying out and saving the game for the Reds.
1: Mason Miller came on to pitch the top of the ninth for San Diego. He set the Reds down in order. Tony Santion came back out for the bottom of the ninth. Fermin grounded out. Excuse me. Sung Mun Song hit a comebacker to the mound. It hit off Santion and rolled in the right field for a base hit. Tatis then singled, moving Song to second base. That was it for Santion. Sam Mall took over at that point. Jackson Merrill reached on what amounted to a swinging bunt that loaded the bases. Mall then struck out Manny Machado for out number 2. That was big. And then he ended the inning against Gavin Sheets.
9: Here's Mall with a 2-2 pitch. Swing and a miss. He struck him out. Got him with a breaking ball down and away. And Sheets strikes out with the bases loaded right after Machado did the same. And Mall pitches out of the jam. And this game's headed to the 10th, tied at 2.
1: So we go to the 10th. Bradley Rodriguez was on the mound for San Diego. Spencer Steer was the runner at second base. First up was A. Eugenio Suarez.
9: Rodriguez, eyeball Steer. Now he's home, the 0-1. Swinging, it's a bullet fair past the third baseman Machado and down into the left field corner. Here comes Steer around third to score, and Suarez into second with a go-ahead RBI double. 3-2 Reds in the 10th.
10: That base hit looked exactly like the one that Manny Machado shot down the line.
1: TJ Antone came on to pitch the bottom of the 10th. Gavin Sheets was the runner at second base. Ty France struck out, but Samad Taylor singled to center field. Sheets scored, and the game was tied at 3. Antone retired the next two batters, and we go to the 11th inning. Yuki Matsui came on to pitch for San Diego. Blake Dunn was the runner at second base. J.J. Blade hit a fly ball to right field, moving Dunn to third. Next to the plate was Sal Stewart, and he provides us with the change the outcome play of the game.
9: Matsui readies, he throws, and Stewart whacks one to center field. It's well struck. Merrill going back. Merrill looks up. That's gone. Sal Stewart launches it out of here to straightaway center field, and the Reds have a 5-3 lead. He gave it a long ride, and he just got it over the wall. And like we said, this time of day, you've really got to tag it to get it out of here. And Sal did just that.
1: 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Zach Maxwell came out for the bottom of the 11th. He set the Padres down in order, and that was that. Reds win it 5-3. 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
1: 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The Reds knock off the Padres tonight. Final score 5-3. Here are the totals. For Cincinnati, 5 runs, 8 hits, no errors, 14 left on base. For the Padres, 3 runs, 12 hits, 1 error, they stranded 13. Antone, the winner, 1-0. Matsui, the loser, 0-1. Maxwell, save number 1. And with that save, the Ohio Department of Public Safety would like to help a Southern Ohio family with the donation of a child car safety seat. The Ohio Department of Public Safety is proud to help your entire family travel safely by buckling up with a safety belt and a car seat every trip. Every time. One home run in the game, and it was a big one. Sal Stewart, number 13, 3 hours, 48 minutes, 40,469 on hand at Petco Park in San Diego. With the victory, the Reds are now 32-34, the Padres 34-32 with the defeat. And that takes us to tonight's Toyota Tundra star of the game, and that can only go to one person. That would be Sal Stewart, and why not? He hit the big two-run homer in the top of the 11th to win it for the Reds. And for being named a Toyota Tundra star of the game, he'll receive a gift card from Richter and Phillips Jewelers, the official jeweler of the Cincinnati Reds, and your Cincinnati and Northern Kentucky Toyota dealers in the powerful, fuel-efficient, built-in-the-USA 2026 Tundra official truck of the Reds. And let's head back to San Diego now and hear from Sal Stewart.
14: Yeah, you know, we've been having a lot of bad breaks, you know, and it's been kind of a rough stretch, but we're just trying to stick with it, you know. Sometimes I don't know why the man above gives us the challenges that he does, but I trust in him, and I surrender to him. Yeah, and it hasn't really been going for well for myself either, you know. I've been down on a little stretch here, and I've been hearing the outside noise, you know, and it kind of motivated me a little bit, you know. I sometimes you need a little bit of that, and we all hear the outside noise, so it's nice to get a big win like this. Yeah, and on to tomorrow.
15: Were you hunting a particular pitch? I think you got a splitter that was left up.
14: No, I was just looking for a good pitch to hit, and I got one.
15: Rounding the bases, the emotion was pouring over into the dugout. What was that moment for you? Is that type of sigh of relief? What's the elation like? Can you put it to words?
14: More just kind of a lot of frustration getting let out, and it was a big moment. I blacked out, you know, and I've been hearing what's been said about me, you know, when I've been going through a rough stretch. So it was nice to do that and show that, man, nothing's going to faze me. You know, I'm built for this. I'm built to be in this moment. Jesus gives me all the strength. Like I try to tell you guys, when I go good and bad, I praise him all the time because he gives me all the strength. So I'm just happy that we got the win, and I'm excited for tomorrow.
1: That is Sal Stewart. And looking at the standings now in the National League Central Division, the Milwaukee Brewers still on top at 41-24. They have a 4.5 game lead over the second place Cardinals. The Pirates are 8 back. The Cubs are 8 back. And the Reds now at 32-34. They are 9.5 games back. Tomorrow, it's the finale of the 3-game series against the Padres. And it's the end of a 6-game road trip for Cincinnati. Right-hander Brady Singer goes to the mound for Cincinnati. He's 2-6 with a 5.89 ERA. Right-hander Michael King will pitch for the Pods. He is 4-5. His ERA 3.41. We're on the air with the pregame show beginning at 3:40. First pitch is scheduled for 4:10. And once again, the final score tonight in 11 innings, the Reds knock off the Padres 5-3. And we'll talk to you tomorrow afternoon right here on the Reds Radio Network.
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10: News. I'm Ted Linder. Teenager Carmelo Anthony has been sentenced to 35 years in prison by the same jury that convicted him of murdering another teen during a track meet at a Texas high school last year.
11: During victim impact statement, Austin Metcalf's mother told Anthony, "You should be lucky that you're sentenced to 35 years because she says she's been sentenced to a lifetime without her son."
10: Fox's Brooke Taylor. And Graham Platner, a Marine veteran and progressive activist, has won the Democratic nomination for the U.S. Senate in Maine, promising to put the people first.
12: "I will spend every day of this campaign, and if I have the privilege, every day in the United States Senate, doing exactly that."
10: Platner will face Senator Susan Collins. And the Stanley Cup Finals are tied at 2 games apiece. This after the Carolina Hurricanes knocked off the Vegas Golden Knights Tuesday night 5-3 in Las Vegas. 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
13: This is Officer Theodore Wax of the Somerset Police Department. 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
15: Somerset weather. Here's your WTLO forecast. I'm staff meteorologist Megan Mulford. A flood watch remains in effect. Cloudy skies overnight with storms likely. Lows around 70. South winds 5 to 10 miles an hour. Chance of thunderstorms, Wednesday. Highs level off around 89. Sunshine mixed with clouds with fog at times early. With your WTLO forecast, I'm staff meteorologist Megan Mulford. Right now, 72.
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2: Here's your WTLO forecast. I'm staff meteorologist Megan Mulford. A flood watch remains in effect. Cloudy skies overnight with storms likely. Lows around 70. South winds 5 to 10 miles an hour. Chance of thunderstorms Wednesday. Highs level off around 89. Sunshine mixed with clouds with fog at times early. With your WTLO forecast, I'm staff meteorologist Megan Mulford. Right now, 72.
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1: Listen to the current Somerset area forecast by calling the Fort Broadcasting 24/7 weather line at 606-678-8100. Get the forecast and high and low temperatures for today and tomorrow. Just call 606-678-8100.
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1: Fox News, I'm Sue Gussman. Democrat Graham Flatner overcoming a series of controversies to win the Democratic primary for Senate in Maine. Flatner taking aim at his challenger, Republican incumbent Susan Collins.
2: She got elected promising to protect Roe versus Wade, only to turn around and put a justice the Supreme Court who overturned it. She lied to us.
1: A Republican advances to the November general election for California governor.
3: Steve Hilton claiming the second of two spots on the November ballot in the race to succeed Democratic California Governor Gavin Newsom, who is term limited. Hilton, a conservative commentator who is backed by President Trump, advancing over Democrat billionaire Tom Steyer. Hilton will face Democrat Javier Becerra in the general election.
1: Fox's Kristen Goodwin reporting. 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
6: Somerset weather. Here's your WTLO forecast. I'm staff meteorologist Megan Mulford. A flood watch continues until noon today. Lows level off around 70 overnight under overcast skies with thunderstorms likely. Winds out of the southwest 5 to 10 miles an hour. Chance for storms with fog and spots early Wednesday. Highs around 89. With your WTLO forecast, I'm staff meteorologist Megan Mulford. Currently, it's 72 degrees.
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1: Here's your WTLO forecast. I'm staff meteorologist Megan Mulford. A flood watch continues until noon today. Lows level off around 70 overnight under overcast skies with thunderstorms likely. Winds out of the southwest 5 to 10 miles an hour. Chance for storms with fog and spots early Wednesday. Highs around 89. With your WTLO forecast, I'm staff meteorologist Megan Mulford. Currently, it's 72 degrees.
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Well, now the heat went down and the motor cooled down, and that's when I heard that highway sound. Cadillac looking like a ton of lead, 110, a half a mile ahead. Cadillac looking like sitting still. I called Maybelline at the top of the hill. Maybelline.

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1: News. I'm Ted Lindner. Graham Plattner, a Marine veteran and progressive activist, has won the Democratic nomination for the U.S. Senate in Maine. He's promising to put the people first.
2: I will spend every day of this campaign, and if I have the privilege, every day in the United States Senate, doing exactly that.
1: Plattner will face Senator Susan Collins. The Stanley Cup Finals are now tied at 2 games apiece after the Carolina Hurricanes knocked off the Vegas Golden Knights 5-3. And teenager Carmelo Anthony has been sentenced to 35 years in prison by the same jury that convicted him of murdering another teen during a track meet at a Texas high school last year.
3: During victim impact statement, Austin Metcalf's mother told Anthony, "You should be lucky that you're sentenced to 35 years because she says she's been sentenced to a lifetime without her son."
1: Fox's Brooke Taylor. 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
7: Here's your WTLO forecast. I'm staff meteorologist Megan Mulford. A flood watch remains in effect. Cloudy skies, fog and spots overnight with a chance of thunderstorms. Lows level off around 70, winds out of the southwest, 5 to 10 miles an hour. Chance for storms and foggy early Wednesday, high of 88, partly cloudy. With your WTLO forecast, I'm staff meteorologist Megan Mulford. Right now, 72.
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3: Here's your WTLO forecast. I'm staff meteorologist Kara Foster. Showers and thunderstorms are possible overnight tonight, mostly cloudy with a low around 70. Some spotty showers possible early on Wednesday, otherwise sunny with a high of 87, then mostly clear and 71 throughout Wednesday night. Sunny with a high nearing 90 throughout Thursday, heat index values around 97, then staying clear and 72 throughout Thursday night. With your WTLO forecast, I'm staff meteorologist Kara Foster. Currently it's 72 degrees.
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1: News. I'm Sue Guzman. Graham Plantner overcoming a series of controversies to win the Democratic nomination for U.S. Senate in Maine.
2: I'm still far from perfect, but every day I wake up and I try to be a little bit better and a little bit kinder than I was the day before.
1: He'll face incumbent Republican Susan Collins in November. In South Carolina, Republican Senator Lindsey Graham has survived a primary challenge and will face pediatrician Annie Andrews. Congresswoman Nancy Mace lost her GOP primary for South Carolina governor. Trump-backed South Carolina Lieutenant Governor Pamela Evatt and Attorney General Alan Wilson will face one another in a primary runoff June 23rd. Republican Steve Hilton edged past Dom Steyer to face Javier Becerra in the California governor's race. And Carmelo Anthony sentenced to 35 years for murdering a student at a Texas track meet last year. 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
4: Here's your WTLO forecast. I'm staff meteorologist Kara Foster. Showers and thunderstorms are possible overnight tonight, mostly cloudy with a low around 70. Some spotty showers possible early on Wednesday, otherwise sunny with a high of 87, then mostly clear and 71 throughout Wednesday night. Sunny with a high nearing 90 throughout Thursday, heat index values around 97, then staying clear and 72 throughout Thursday night. With your WTLO forecast, I'm staff meteorologist Kara Foster. Currently it's 70 degrees.
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0: Hey, where you going? This is Pastor Griffith of the Denham Street Baptist Church. 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
2: Here's your WTLO forecast. I'm staff meteorologist Carol Foster. Showers and thunderstorms are possible overnight tonight, mostly cloudy with a low around 70. Some spotty showers possible early on Wednesday, otherwise sunny with a high of 87, then mostly clear and 71 throughout Wednesday night. Sunny with a high nearing 90 throughout Thursday, heat index value is around 97, then staying clear and 72 throughout Thursday night. With your WTLO forecast, I'm staff meteorologist Carol Foster. Currently it's 70 degrees.
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1: This is Officer Theodore Wax of the Somerset Police Department. 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

conversation, a little more action. 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
1: Fox News, I'm Ted Linder. Teenager Carmelo Anthony's been sentenced to 35 years in prison by the same jury that convicted him of murdering another teen during a track meet at a suburban Texas high school last year.
2: The only person to take the stand in this punishment phase was Carmelo Anthony's mother. She testified her son is very sorry for what he did, crying as she told jurors, quote, he's my oldest, my firstborn, my baby, I love him very much.
1: Fox's Brooke Taylor. Graham Plattner, a Marine veteran and progressive activist, has won the Democratic nomination for the U.S. Senate in the state of Maine.
3: I will spend every day of this campaign, and if I have the privilege, every day in the United States Senate, doing exactly that.
1: Plattner will face Senator Susan Collins. The Stanley Cup Finals all tied at two games apiece. The Carolina Hurricanes knocking off the Vegas Golden Knights Tuesday night 5-3. 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
5: Here's your WTLO forecast. I'm staff meteorologist Kara Foster. Showers and thunderstorms are possible overnight tonight, mostly cloudy with a low around 70. Some spotty showers possible early on Wednesday, otherwise sunny with a high of 87, then mostly clear and 71 throughout Wednesday night. Sunny with a high nearing 90 throughout Thursday, heat index values around 97, then staying clear and 72 throughout Thursday night. With your WTLO forecast, I'm staff meteorologist Kara Foster. Currently it's 70 degrees.
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0: I'm Jessica Ettinger, CNBC. Wall Street opens this morning after a whipsaw day yesterday. Stocks were up, then they plunged. The day ended mixed for the major averages. The Dow was up 80 points, the Nasdaq down 250. President Trump stoking fears on Wall Street of Iran war escalation by saying the U.S. must respond to Iran shooting down an American helicopter. Investors waiting today for a fresh read on inflation. It's coming this morning. The May CPI report, Consumer Price Index, out at 8:30 Eastern. It's forecast to come in at the highest in 3 years, 4.2%. U.S. crude oil was back under $90 a barrel last night, as the energy secretary said more tankers are quietly moving through the Strait of Hormuz in the Middle East, despite the war and the U.S. blockade. On today's watch list, earnings are coming from Oracle and Chewy. Jessica Ettinger, CNBC.
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5: I'm Jeff Nally on the Cromwell Ag Radio Network. Federal animal health officials have confirmed 3 additional cases of New World screwworm in the United States. That's bringing the total number of detections to 5 and increasing concerns about the parasite's potential spread. U.S. Department of Agriculture reporting the new cases in a calf in LaSalle County, Texas, a goat in Gillespie County, Texas, and a dog in Leah County, New Mexico. The detections follow 2 previous confirmed cases of calves in Texas, marking the first U.S. cattle cases in roughly 50 years. Latest findings expand the geographic footprint of the output beyond South Texas and into a neighboring state. USDA officials said the New Mexico case is believed to be isolated, but additional animals at the dog's home are being inspected while investigators work to determine the animal's recent travel history. New World screwworm larvae feed on living tissue, and they pose a significant threat to livestock production. The National Grain and Feed Association praises the House passage of the Fiscal 27 Ag Appropriations Bill, saying that legislation includes several provisions aimed at strengthening the nation's grain handling and export system, among the measures supported by the National Grain and Feed Association. I'm Jeff Daly.
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6: 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Actress Judy Garland was born on this day, and the first class of midshipmen graduated from the U.S. Naval Academy in 1854. So the perennials are doing nicely. The lawn, well manicured, but your landscape still lacks a certain pizzazz. 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
10: Here's your WTLO forecast. I'm staff meteorologist Kara Foster. Showers and thunderstorms are possible overnight tonight, mostly cloudy with a low around 70. Some spotty showers possible early on Wednesday, otherwise sunny with a high of 87, then mostly clear and 71 throughout Wednesday night. Sunny with a high nearing 90 throughout Thursday, heat index values around 97, then staying clear and 72 throughout Thursday night. With your WTLO forecast, I'm staff meteorologist Kara Foster. Currently it's 70 degrees.
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6: Here's your WTLO forecast. I'm staff meteorologist Kara Foster. Showers and thunderstorms are possible overnight tonight, mostly cloudy with a low around 70. Some spotty showers possible early on Wednesday, otherwise sunny with a high of 87, then mostly clear and 71 throughout Wednesday night. Sunny with a high nearing 90 throughout Thursday, heat index valley is around 97, then staying clear and 72 throughout Thursday night. With your WTLO forecast, I'm staff meteorologist Kara Foster. Currently it's 70 degrees.
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1: Here's your WTLO forecast. I'm staff meteorologist Carol Foster. Showers and thunderstorms are possible overnight tonight, mostly cloudy with a low around 70. Some spotty showers possible early on Wednesday, otherwise sunny with a high of 87, then mostly clear and 71 throughout Wednesday night. Sunny with a high nearing 90 throughout Thursday, heat index value is around 97, then staying clear and 72 throughout Thursday night. With your WTLO forecast, I'm staff meteorologist Carol Foster. Currently it's 70 degrees.
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1: News. I'm CJ Papa. Maine Democrats choose the controversial Graham Plattner.
2: He won the primary pretty comfortably with 72% of the vote, and this will set up what's likely to be an expensive race heading into the general election. Plattner supporters still saw him as the best choice despite the controversy surrounding his alleged treatment of women in a tattoo resembling a Nazi symbol that he's since covered up.
1: As Fox Metal Rivera faces Republican incumbent Senator Susan Collins in November, U.S. firing back after Iran downed U.S. Army helicopter.
3: A senior U.S. official told Fox News fighter jets hit 20 different sites, including air defense systems and radar sites. Shortly after, the Iranians responded with missiles and drones launched toward U.S. forces in Bahrain, Kuwait, and Jordan. The main target, according to the IRGC, was the U.S. Navy's Fifth Fleet in Bahrain.
1: Fox's Trey Inks in Tel Aviv. 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
5: I'm Patrick Johnson with your local and regional news. The city of Somerset is preparing to operate with a budget of just over $102 million for the 26-27 fiscal year. City officials say the proposed spending plan totals approximately $102.4 million and includes funding for public safety, utilities, infrastructure projects, and city services. The budget was presented during a recent council meeting and will continue through the approval process before taking effect on July 1st. Fayette County Public Schools Superintendent Demetrius Liggins says he has not resigned despite a statement released by the school board yesterday. Liggins spoke to reporters at WELX television and says that he has requested a discussion on a potential separation agreement with the board, but no resignation has been tenured. The FCPS board released an earlier statement claiming Liggins had stepped down. More news, Somerset106.com and WTLOAM.com.
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10: We have these obituaries. Arlene W. Shearer, age 88, of Somerset, Kentucky, passed away on Tuesday, June the 6th. A funeral service will be held at 1 p.m. Thursday, June the 11th, at Grace Baptist Church. Burial will follow in Somerset Cemetery. Family will receive friends at Grace Baptist Church from 11 a.m. until time for services on Thursday, June the 11th. Pulaski Funeral Home is in charge of all arrangements for Arlene W. Shearer. Harold Owens Ham, age 92, of Somerset, Kentucky, passed away on Monday, June the 1st. A funeral service will be held at 11 a.m. Tuesday, June the 9th, at the chapel of Pulaski Funeral Home with Brother Aaron Roberts officiating. Burial will be in Mill Springs National Cemetery. Family will receive friends from 6 to 8 p.m. on Monday, June the 8th, at Pulaski Funeral Home, and after 10 a.m. on Tuesday, June the 9th, until time for services. Pulaski Funeral Home is in charge of the arrangements for Harold Owens Ham. Bobby Dean Craiglow, age 99, of Lexington, Kentucky, passed away on Thursday, June the 4th. A funeral service will be held at 12 p.m. Friday, June the 12th, at New Life Baptist Church, 333 Redding Road in Lexington, Kentucky. Burial will be in McKinney Cemetery in Pulaski County, Kentucky, at 3:30 p.m. Friday, June the 12th. Family will receive friends after 11 a.m. Friday, June the 12th, at New Life Baptist Church in Lexington. Morrison Highslope Funeral Home is in charge of all arrangements for Bobby Dean Craiglow.
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20: 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I'm John Thayer. Cincinnati Reds were winners yesterday in San Diego as they defeated the Padres in 11 innings, 5-3. Reds starting pitcher Chase Burns went 5 1/3, gave up 6 hits and 2 earned runs. He struck out 7 and walked 2 in the no decision. Reds are now 31-34. The Reds and Padres are back at it this afternoon in San Diego. Hurricanes beat the Golden Knights last night 5-3 to even up the Stanley Cup Finals at 2 games apiece. Game 5 tomorrow night in North Carolina. Tonight, it's game number 4 of the NBA Finals. Madison Square Garden as the Knicks host the Spurs. 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
23: Here's your WTLO forecast. I'm staff meteorologist Carol Foster. Showers and thunderstorms are possible overnight tonight, mostly cloudy with a low around 70. Some spotty showers possible early on Wednesday, otherwise sunny with a high of 87, then mostly clear and 71 throughout Wednesday night. Sunny with a high nearing 90 throughout Thursday, heat index value is around 97, then staying clear and 72 throughout Thursday night. With your WTLO forecast, I'm staff meteorologist Carol Foster. Currently it's 72 degrees.
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3: Here's your WTLO forecast. I'm staff meteorologist Kara Foster. Showers and thunderstorms are possible overnight tonight, mostly cloudy with a low around 70. Some spotty showers possible early on Wednesday, otherwise sunny with a high of 87, then mostly clear and 71 throughout Wednesday night. Sunny with a high nearing 90 throughout Thursday, heat index value is around 97, then staying clear and 72 throughout Thursday night. With your WTLO forecast, I'm staff meteorologist Kara Foster. Currently it's 72 degrees.
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dollar deal. Surprise, surprise. Kevin Wilson here with you on a Wednesday. Filling in for Gary Daniels today. Swapping days, I think we're doing. I think he's going to get tomorrow, and I'm going to be with you here today on a Wednesday. Hump day. Over the hump. Up that hill and down. Ooh, I need to play that song, don't I? Give me a call if you got anything to buy, sell, trade, or give away. A birthday, an anniversary, lost and found, community announcements, yard sale, garage sale. All day dinner, singing on the grounds. Whatever you got going on, we're here for you. 6 days a week, Monday through Saturday, 7:30 a.m. to 9 a.m., your community connection. Dialing in a dealing. 606-678-8151. 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What you got going on? It's all free to you, too. We won't send you a bill or nothing. 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I would say not available in all states, but it is available around the world at WTLOAM.com. Who knows who's listening in? They may be somebody out there overseas somewhere. Can't even speak English, just listening to us say, listen to how funny them people sound over there. Give me a call, 678-8151. What you got going on?

0: 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It's currently 7:36 a.m. here in the morning outside the WTLO studios. Current temperature is 72 degrees. 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We're looking at a high today of 87. Mostly sunny. I don't think we're going to get any rain today. Now, I was showing a little bit of a chance this morning. It's got like 10% around 9 o'clock. Other than that, nothing else for the rest of the day. Again, a high of around 87 to 88 degrees. And tomorrow, no rain in the forecast and a high of 90 with the heat indexes tomorrow. It could be as high as 97. So, hot today, tomorrow. Make sure you got plenty of fresh water for your critters and your pets. Make sure you keep cool in the shade. Don't want to get too hot. Give me a call, 678-8151, or send us a text at 229-5750. 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They got a couple online auctions going on right now. Coming up on July the 3rd at the Gobby Auction Center, they'll be selling two different properties, a three-bedroom house and lot, and a house, a garage, and 42 acres. These will both be online and in person at the Godby Auction Center, so you can bid either way. 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Or you can give them a call at the office at 678-8189. Similar to us, our number is 678-8151. 8151, give me a call this morning. y'all off quiet this morning. Man, the gardens are growing. Man, I tell you what, just a little bit of rain, that garden has shot up. Them little tomatoes are popping out. I tell you what, we got our garden game going this year. We have got us a little garden that is looking good. Yeah, I mean, it's pretty little. It ain't very big. I would say it's about maybe 15 feet wide. And I don't know, maybe about 40 foot long or something. But that's been the thing, because it ain't so big, I've been able to keep it under control and stay on top of the weeds and the tilling and the hoeing and the pulling of the weeds. And we got her looking pretty good, nice and clean. They ain't 10 weeds in that whole thing. I tell you what, we're on the ball. We got us a couple little rows of corn and probably about 12 tomato plants and two little rows of beans and one row of onions. And it's looking good. I'm excited. We got us a couple cucumber plants coming up. Already getting some squash. Got a couple squash plants. Now, I put some potatoes out late. They've not come up yet, though. We just put them out the other day, so. But, like I said, it's pretty nice when you can get one like that and keep it looking clean and keep the weeds out, because our track record has not been so good in the past. Our past gardens have looked like the Amazon jungle, because we didn't stay on top of them. We would go to work, come home, rain one thing and led to another, and the next thing you know, the weeds had taken it over. And it'll happen. I'm sure if you've probably had that happen yourself if you're ever fooling with an amateur gardener. But if you stay on top of them, they can be pretty nice, pretty nice. Give me a call, 606-678-8151. Got a text coming in that says, "Good morning, Kevin. I really enjoy your show. Take care." Well, thank you very much. Thank you, thank you. Thank you very much. Glad to do it. We got to do it. Ain't nobody else going to do it, so we're stepping up to the plate here. I mean, you got to think about it. There ain't many of these kind of shows left. We're the only one in Somerset that I know of that just opens up the lines and does buy-sell trade and community announcements and things like that. And I like the way we do it, where it's just more relaxed, you know. I have listened to a lot of these different shows in other counties, and even before I got into radio years ago, some of them, boy, they're strict. I mean, they're like, you can only call once a day, you can only have 2-3 items, you can't, you can only, you know, I mean, it's like rapid fire, strict. We're a little more relaxed. I mean, because sometimes people ain't calling, you know. There's nothing to sell at the moment, so. Or they, you know, so we just, we kind of open it up. Whatever we can help you with. You got a revival coming up, or you need some lost and found item, birthday shout-outs, yard sale, garage sale. Call us back 2 or 3 times if you want to. We don't care. Why does everybody want to get all uptight about everything? That ain't no good, is it? Just got to relax, smell the roses, and just go with the flow. On WTLO. Oh, right there is a good little tagline. Go with the flow on WTLO. I may have to record that into a liner or something. WTLO, we go with the flow. There's no flow like WTLO. I can just keep going here, can I? All right, well, 7:45, I guess we could take a quick break. This day in Reds history, and we'll be right back.
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3: No matter what else happens in Reds history on this day, June 10th, this date will belong to Joe Nuxall. For this is the day that the young left-hander made his major league debut at the age of 15 years, 10 months, and 11 days. For many years, the Reds and the baseball historians gave Nuxie credit for being the youngest major leaguer ever. But then someone discovered there was a 14-year-old who had played one game back in 1887. And so Nuxie's record had to be modified. Joe Nuxall, the youngest player since 1900 to ever play in the majors. He went on to have a 16-year playing career, a 40-year broadcast career, and it all started June 10th, this date in Reds baseball.
2: This date in Reds baseball is brought to you by the Cincinnati Reds Hall of Fame and Museum, presented by Dinsmore. 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
6: Here's your WTLO forecast. I'm staff meteorologist Carol Foster. Showers and thunderstorms are possible overnight tonight, mostly cloudy with a low around 70. Some spotty showers possible early on Wednesday, otherwise sunny with a high of 87, then mostly clear and 71 throughout Wednesday night. Sunny with a high nearing 90 throughout Thursday, heat index value is around 97, then staying clear and 72 throughout Thursday night. With your WTLO forecast, I'm staff meteorologist Carol Foster. Currently it's 72 degrees.
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Phone lines are open. We're getting fresh with you this morning. Are you getting fresh with me? You probably haven't heard that line in a long time. Say you meet someone, meet a stranger or something, and you know, you're telling your friend about it. Like, I met this person and they were getting fresh with me.

0: Test the dial. Make sure these things are even working. Yep, it's lighting up. It's lighting up. All right. I think we got a call, though. Good morning, you're on Dial the Deal. Oh, that was me.
1: I've got a front bumper and a back bumper, running boards, and all the plastic for my Jeep Wrangler. 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And we got a heavy-duty cherry picker. And I got a 28 PSI pressure washer, 8.5 horsepower, just like brand new. And I got a lot of jewelry for sale. Number
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1: Yeah, thank you very much.
0: All right, thank you. Give him a call there on them bumpers and stuff for a Jeep Wrangler, pressure washer, and some jewelry. 305-3260 is his number, 305-3260. Take another call here. Good. Let me get the button to work. Good morning. You're on Dial the Deal.
2: Good morning to you, Mr. Kevin.
0: What do you say, Brother Jerry? How you doing?
2: Oh, I'm blessed. And sounds like you are. We hope all the listeners are.
0: Indeed.
2: And if they want to go with the flow on WTLO, you can tell them that if they want to know, it's Somerset's best radio show.
0: There you go. Bang, bang, bang.
2: That'd be a double take there.
0: We should have been rappers or something, shouldn't we?
2: I don't know about that.
0: You don't know about that? Well, you'd have made a good rapper.
2: In slow motion now. I've got a couple of rear riding lawnmower tires. I think they're 18.5 by 8 by... They're 8-inch tires, and they've got on four-lug wheels, and they're real good, almost new. If somebody needs some good tires and wheels for the back of their riding lawnmower, just give me a call. I'll sell them to them real reasonable. And I guess that's all I've got for sale. I've sold out of lawnmowers, trailers, and everything. So.
0: About sold out, huh?
2: Yes, Radio really works. They can call me at 606-222-0198.
0: 222-0198. Well, you got to be looking to buy now. It's time to buy again if you're sold out. What do you want to buy?
2: Well, I'm sort of getting tired of selling. People want to know too much about things, I guess.
0: Well, you did. I seemed like you did that once. You sold out, and then you bought back in, and you sell out again.
2: You get started on something like that, you can't get rid of it hardly. Getting the habit of it. But I do thank you. Appreciate you in the program very much, and Mr. D, and even Kate when we get to hear her.
0: Yes, indeed.
2: But everybody have a great day.
0: All right, 222-0198.
2: Thank you very much.
0: Thank you. Give him a call there on some lawnmower tires, 222-0198. Let's see here. Text line number is 229-5750. We got some texts coming in. We got the Bible Man. He is needing Bibles. He just needs a few more. He'll have a truckload. That's right. You got any Bibles you'd like to donate to send out around the world to missionaries, that folks that need them? Donate your Bibles to this good cause, and they'll be put to good use. He'll take them, come collect them from you. Here's his number. Give him a call at 271-4189. The Bible Man, give him a call, 606-271-4189. Also, we got coming in an upper cabinet for $100 and a dresser with a mirror for $65.

find out more about that, just give them a call on this cabinet and dresser with mirror, 341-0276. 341-0276. We're coming up on 7:55 a.m. in the morning, currently outside the WTLO studios. Temperature is setting at 72 degrees. 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Let's move over to the birthday shout-outs. Shout-out. I'm not going to shout, though. Literally. What if we did shout them? That would be weird, wouldn't it? The birthday shout-outs are brought to you by the neighborhood of Somerset, a senior living community located at 100 Neighborly Way right here in Somerset. Contact Sharon Reynolds or Betty Caudill. They'd love to talk to you, show you around, tell you all about it, get you an information packet, and you'll be delighted to find out all the great services and activities they offer 7 days a week at the neighborhood of Somerset, a senior living community. And our sponsor here on Dial the Deal for the birthday shout-outs. It is June the 10th. Happy birthday to Martha Chaney, Tanya Vandevor, Carol and Abnett, David Fisher, Alma Denier, Megan Muse, Carol Denmeyer, Bill Sanders, Tara Mounts, and let me see, I think I got a couple over here I need to check. David Rogers having a birthday today. Let me double check my email too. Nothing there. Text line all clear. And also, I had one from yesterday that I'm not sure got mentioned or not, but happy birthday from yesterday the 9th to Angela Gibson. Had a birthday yesterday. Of course, that name and all the names from today and this week going into the drawing that we will do on Friday and give away a $25 gift card each Friday. We take a name from that week's list of names, pick out a winner, and give away a $25 gift card to a local store, restaurant, or retailer. If you win, you pick that up at the neighborhood of Somerset, please. They take care of that for us over there. So keep that in mind. If you put your name, you or your friend or family member's name on the birthday shout out, they could win. So be sure to tune in Friday right before 9 o'clock to see who the winner is. And if you can't tune in, you can always find the winner's name posted on our Facebook page. 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

It is up hump day, Wednesday. Kevin Wilson here filling in for Gary Daniels today. We're coming up on the big break here at 8 o'clock. Going to take a break for news and things and obituaries. And then we'll be back about 8, 9, 10 after, somewhere around about in there. And we'll hang out here with you till 9 o'clock. Give me a call when we come back in the next hour, 678-8151. Or send me a text anytime. Right now is good time. 229-5750. 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It's going to be hot out there today. Hot, hot, hot. High of 87. Tomorrow, high of 90 with heat indexes. Tomorrow, going to be pert near 100. They're saying 97. You might as well just round it up. So be sure to stay hydrated. I like to eat a lot of fruit. Eating fruit's a good way to stay hydrated. Oranges, apples, grapes, blueberries, strawberries, watermelon. You know, you get drinking a whole lot of water, you just be, you get bloated. But eat you some fruit. That's a good way if you have to work out in this heat. Pack you a little fruit in your lunchbox, sir. We'll be back here in just a few with more dialogue.

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1: Fox News, I'm CJ Papa. Maine Democrats choose the controversial Graham Plattner.
2: He won the primary pretty comfortably with 72% of the vote, and this will set up what's likely to be an expensive race heading into the general election. Plattner supporters still saw him as the best choice despite the controversy surrounding his alleged treatment of women and a tattoo resembling a Nazi symbol that he's since covered up.
1: As Fox and Metal Rivera faces Republican incumbent Senator Susan Collins in November, U.S. firing back after Iran downed U.S. Army helicopter.
3: A senior U.S. official told Fox News fighter jets hit 20 different sites, including air defense systems and radar sites. Shortly after, the Iranians responded with missiles and drones launched toward U.S. forces in Bahrain, Kuwait, and Jordan. The main target, according to the IRGC, was the U.S. Navy's 5th Fleet in Bahrain.
1: Fox's Trey Inks in Tel Aviv. 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
5: I'm Patrick Johnson with your local and regional news. The city of Somerset is preparing to operate with a budget of just over $102 million for the 26-27 fiscal year. City officials say the proposed spending plan totals approximately $102.4 million and includes funding for public safety, utilities, infrastructure projects, and city services. The budget was presented during a recent council meeting and will continue through the approval process before taking effect on July 1st. Fayette County Public Schools Superintendent Demetrius Liggins says he has not resigned despite a statement released by the school board yesterday. Liggins spoke to reporters at WELX television and says that he has requested a discussion on a potential separation agreement with the board, but no resignation has been tenured. The FCPS board released an earlier statement claiming Liggins had stepped down. More news, Somerset106.com and WTLOAM.com.
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10: We have these obituaries. Bobby Dean Criglow, age 99 of Lexington, passed away on Thursday, June 4th. A funeral service will be held at 12 p.m. on Friday, June 12th at New Life Baptist Church in Lexington. Burial will be in the McKinney Cemetery in Pulaski County, at 3:30 p.m. on Friday, June 12th. The family will receive friends from 11 a.m. on Friday, June 12th at the New Life Baptist Church in Lexington. Morrison High Slope Funeral Home is honored to assist the family with the arrangements for Bobby Dean Craiglow. Arlene W. Shearer, age 88, of Somerset, passed away on Tuesday, June 2nd. A funeral service will be held at 1 p.m. on Thursday, June 11th at Grace Baptist Church. Burial will follow in the Somerset Cemetery. The family will receive friends at Grace Baptist Church from 11 a.m. until time for services. Pulaski Funeral Home is in charge of the arrangements for Arlene W. Shearer. Mary Lynn Latham, age 70, of Bronston, passed away on Sunday, June 7th. A graveside service will be held at 11 a.m. on Saturday, June 13th, at the Latham Family Cemetery. Pulaski Funeral Home in charge of the arrangements for Mary Lynn Latham.
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15: Here's your WTLO forecast. I'm staff meteorologist Megan Mulford. Sunshine mixed with clouds at times, with fog and spots early today, with daytime highs approaching 88. Winds out of the southwest, 8 to 15 miles an hour. Clear skies tonight, lows level off around 72. High of 90 tomorrow, mainly sunny. With our WTLO forecast, I'm staff meteorologist Megan Mulford. Right now, it's 72 degrees.
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0: Dollar Deal on the radio, WTLO, Kevin Wilson here in the studio in for Gary Daniels today on a Wednesday, June the 10th, 2026. Lord have mercy, is it 2026 already? When did that happen? About 6 months ago. Give me a call, 606-678-8151. 678-8151 is the number. You'll be live on the air. If you got anything to buy, you're looking to buy, something you need to sell, like to do a little trading, a little boot your way, a little boot my way, wheel and deal with your neighbors. Whatever you're looking for, it may be out there in somebody's barn or garage or attic or basement or closet or sitting right there in the living room. They may just think, they may not even know they want to get rid of it till you call in and say, hey, I'm looking to buy one of those. So give it a try, give it a whirl, give us a call, 606-678-8151. Won't cost you a dime, we won't send you a bill. We want no credit card needed, no login, password, username, nothing like that. All you got to do is dial up those magic numbers, 606-678-8151, and you will be on the radio. 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All we got is your number there. 606-229-5750. We won't add you to a email marketing list or anything like that. All you got to do is text us. We won't use your number for erroneous things. Erroneous. Was that even the right word to use there? I don't know. You know what I meant. Send us a text, 606-229-5750. English is my second language. What's my first language? Well, I don't know. Gibberish, maybe, or slang, grunt. I did one of those, DNA things, you know, where you tell what your bloodline, and I was like, I had a big percentage of caveman in my DNA. What was I saying? Text line. 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Or call them in. 678-8151. Now we also do birthday shout-outs. Anniversary shout-outs. Anybody get married on this date? 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If you're having it on a Friday and a Saturday, call us Friday, call us Saturday. Community announcements, revivals, all day dinner, singing on the ground, fundraisers, lemonade stand, whatever you got going on, it's your community connection. 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
1: Good morning.
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1: 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Yourself?
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1: Yes.
0: All righty. We got it. 425-8566.
1: Thank you. Bye-bye.
0: Bye-bye. Good morning. You're on Dial the Deal.
2: Hello?
0: Yeah, you're on Dial the Deal. Go ahead.
2: Yes, sir. I still have some laying hens and pullets for sale, $10 each. And I have various cages, different sizes. And I have a dog kennel, brand new, never been used, for $275. And my number is 270-585-5554.
0: 585-5554.
2: Yes, sir.
0: All 270 area code.
2: Right.
0: All righty. Well, thanks for calling and good luck.
2: Thank you, sir.
0: All righty.
2: Bye-bye.
0: Bye-bye. I heard that rooster there in the background. Give him a call, 270-585-5554. Got some hens, some cages, a dog kennel, and pullets. I believe he said he had pullets. What's a pullet? Well, if you don't know, you don't need it. You don't need one. If you don't know, you don't need to be buying it. Well, that's not necessarily true. I guess everybody's got to learn. Is there any other way to learn besides the hard way? I don't know if anybody, most people don't talk about learning the easy way. So I learned that the easy way. Well, I mean, I guess, yeah, I have done some of that sometimes, but most of the time, it is the hard way. Hard way or the highway? My way or the highway? What did they used to say before we had highways built? Like long before that, before cars, and the expression of my way or the highway didn't exist, because if there was no highways to reference, they just said nothing, my way or nothing. Yeah, I'm imagining, like, you know, old gunfighters or something. It's my way or the highway. Well, there wasn't a highway around. See, these things like that you just never really think about, do you? Like, oh, never thought of that. See, that's that caveman bloodline mind coming out. Give me a call. 678-8151. We got a text coming in. Song request. Would you play I'll Give You Money from Frampton Comes Alive? I just glanced at that, and I thought they said, would you play I'll Give You Money if you play this song? I thought, well, I can't do that. But I'll see what I can do here. We have an anniversary coming in for yesterday. A day late. Happy anniversary to Jason and Kim Turpin. All right. We'll put them on the list here. Happy anniversary to Jason and Kim Turpin yesterday on June the 9th. I'll Give You Money from Frampton Comes Alive. Now, is that, I've heard of Peter Frampton. Is that like one of his albums, Frampton Comes Alive or something? Yeah, that's what it is. Okay, let's take another call right now. Good morning, you're on Dial the Deal.
3: Yeah, that's the Easy Money, Ray Turpin.
0: Easy Money, Ray Turpin, the man, the myth, the legend. Hang on a minute. He's got to turn the radio down. He's walking over there, coming around turn three back to the finish line.
3: Well, that's a whole lot better, ain't it?
0: That's a whole lot better.
3: Yeah, I'm coming in wall, and trees up tall. What's your 20 there? 10-4?
0: Yeah, sitting on the west side of the 914.
3: There you go.
0: Looking north.
3: 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They're brand new. They've never been used or nothing. And they could call me at 678-0069.
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3: How you doing, old buddy? How you coming along?
0: Doing great. Got filling in for Gary today and just keeping her on the rails.
3: Oh, hang in there, buddy. You're doing a great job.
0: Hanging like a hair in a biscuit.
3: There you go. 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
0: All right, you too. Good to hear from you.
3: All right, see you, Kevin.
0: See you now. Thanks. Brother Ray calling in. He's got some rocker panels and cab corners for S10 pickup. If you need to do a little body work, patch up there, give him a call at 678-0069. 678-0069.

We won't give you money, but we can help you get some money if you got something to sell. Give us a call here on Dial a Deal. Peter Frampton, I'll give you money. That's a neat little song. I like that little riff there starting out.

0: Good selection there. That was a good one. Give us a call, 678-8151. What you got going on this morning? What we got going on? Oh, I need to give away. I got two more tickets to give away to the Nathan Stanley concert. And then that'll be it. I think that's all we're going to have. The last two. Would you like to go to this Nathan Stanley concert coming up next Thursday, on June 16th? I got two tickets to give away this morning. This will be 7:30 p.m. June 16th, which is next Thursday. No, it's Tuesday. Did I say it wrong? I said it wrong again. It's Tuesday, June the 16th. This coming Tuesday. Now, I don't want to give them away if you can't go. If you get them, you don't come here to get them. You'll get them. You'll go right to the event that night, like what you call wheel call. And you just walk in there and say, hey, I'm supposed to win two tickets on the radio, and you'll give them your name. So who would like them? First person to call me or text me and say I want them, I will use them, I will go. I ain't going to put a quiz on you or nothing. Just be the first one to do it now. Ready to go. Good morning, you're on Dollar Deal.
1: Good morning. I would love to go.
0: You would go to the show? All righty. Well, give me that name again.
1: Rilda, R-I-L-D-A, Carrender, C-A-R-R-E-N-D-E-R.
0: All right, I got your name, and I'll give it to them. And like I said, you'll just go that night there at Wheel Call and go in and tell them you won two tickets on the radio.
1: All righty, thank you.
0: All righty, have fun. Thanks.
1: Thank you, bye-bye.
0: All right, we got a winner there, and glad to see those will get put to use, and hopefully she can go next week and enjoy some picking and grinning. That will be a really good show. You can find out more on their website, centertech.com. Just Google the Center for Rural Development there and go to their events page if you want to get tickets online. All right, we got that in and done out of the way. What else is going on? I don't know. A whole lot. A little bit of this and that. You tell me. You guys expect me to know everything. But the thing is, we don't know it until somebody tells us. So you guys call in here, and this is like a team effort. That's what I like about Dollar Deal. It's a team effort. This is a community show. So you can call in and tell us. Tell us about what's going on, what events coming up in the community. Coming up on 8:25 now, currently outside the WTLO studios, 72 degrees, 73 now, warming up. 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Looking for a high of 87 today with mostly sunny skies. Let's go ahead and take a break right here for the Cromwell Ag Report. We'll be back with more Dollar Deal.
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3: I'm Jeff Nally on the Cromwell Ag Radio Network. Agriculture labor may be seeing some attention in Congress. House Ag Chairman Glenn G.T. Thompson calling to broaden U.S. temporary agricultural worker program under an early draft of a proposed ag labor bill. The measure defines temporary as work contracted for a term of fewer than 350 days, without regard to the approved employer's underlying need or nature of the job. That, according to text, it would make it easier for dairies and other businesses to get longer-term help despite employing temporary employees. The expansion of the so-called H-2A guest visa program has been a divisive issue as farm owners and agribusinesses face ongoing worker shortages that some say have worsened under President Trump's stringent immigration policies. In the meantime, some Republicans oppose allowing workers from other countries into the U.S. for any kind of employment. Thompson said the forthcoming bill would be informed by suggestions made in a final 2024 report by the House Ag Committee's Agricultural Labor Working Group. The panel's recommendation include clarifying that H-2A admissions are both seasonal or temporary. I'm Jeff Talley on the Cromwell Ag Radio Network.
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0: 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It's the Dial the Deal Show, the last great stand here. 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Let's take a call. Good morning. You're on Dial the Deal.
1: Morning, Kevin. I still got that gun, Kevin. It's a real nice gun, Kevin. It sells about $40, but needs one to hold six guns and got a cabinet in the bottom for ammunition, I guess, and got a lock on both of them. The thing is, they ain't got the key to lock it. I mean, they unlock, but.
0: Yeah.
1: Number
0: 872-9542. You have a good 872-9542. Thank you. Have a good one. Got a nice gun cabinet there. Holds six guns. Got the little drawer in the bottom there. 872-9542. Give him a call. And that's just how you do it. Give us a call at 678-8151. You'll be live on the air and tell us what you got. Pulaski County Fair is coming up next week. That's right. You can keep up with them. Find out more on their Facebook page at Pulaski County Fair. Just search Pulaski County Fair on Facebook. Good morning. You're on Dial the Deal.
2: Well, good morning again, Mr. Kevin.
0: Yes, sir. How's it going?
2: You mentioned the highways a while ago. I wonder how many of the younger generation people would know what highway Lewis and Clark went through Kentucky.
0: What highway Lewis and Clark traveled through Kentucky? Or is the highway now is the same?
2: Do you know what it was?
0: I kind of used to know this, but I don't right off.
2: Of course, that was been a long time ago, about 1803, somewhere around there, was the Ohio River.
0: Oh, the Ohio River.
2: They said that Lewis and Clark used that as a highway.
0: Just
2: a water highway, I guess.
0: Yeah, yeah, that's it. You know, people, they say people used to come down right here on Lake Cumberland and follow this all the way down to the Gulf of Mexico.
2: Yeah. And they actually came through the, I think, the Cumberland Trail. And
0: the Cumberland Gap, wasn't it? You're talking about the Gap?
2: Probably. The Cumberland Trail, I think, went through the Gap, didn't it?
0: Yeah, I think so.
2: But there's, that's a lot of history I forgot.
0: That's been a minute.
2: It has.
0: Boy, if they could see it now, right?
2: Right. I don't know what would happen to Lewis Clark, and if they was alive today and they saw the country, they'd probably get in that car Kit drove, wouldn't they?
0: If you could stand them on the highway and see those cars running by at 80 miles an hour, they think, man, and we walked all this way.
2: And it only took them 3 years.
0: Yeah, phew. It just seems unbelievable, don't it?
2: It does. Well, have a great day.
0: All right, you too. Yeah. A little history for you there. So Plaski County Fair, what they're doing this year is this Saturday, June 13th, we'll be having all the pageants. Starting at 9 a.m., Sparkling Stars. Then they'll have Little Miss, Mr., Miss Teen, Preteen, and it goes throughout the day, like at 9, 11, 4. 7 p.m. will be Miss and Mr. and Miss. And you can find this on the Plaski County Fair Facebook page. And then next week, there's nothing on Sunday or Monday. It will start on Tuesday. So it runs the 16th through the 20th next week. Tuesday through Saturday of next week. Looks like Friday is a rodeo. Friday, June 19th. Now, I said something about the pageants this Saturday. It looks like this Saturday they're also having 4-H and FFA livestock show on Saturday, starting at 9 a.m. Swine, goats, and sheep, beef cattle show at 6 p.m. So they're having some stuff this Saturday. Now, will the rides be there this Saturday? I'm not sure about that. A new event for the fair is on Tuesday, June 16th, if you're not going to the Nathan Stanley concert, you'll want to come check this out. Micro wrestling. That is right. Micro wrestling. What is that? Well, that's these little people, micro wrestlers. And that could be very entertaining. That'll be Tuesday. And then Wednesday, Small Car Demolition Derby. Let's see here. I'm seeing what else I can find here. Oh, okay. Here we go. Here's quite a bit of information. See, I've scrolled the Facebook page. You keep scrolling, you'll find more information. Tuesday, Pretty Baby Contest, Circle Track Racing, Lawnmower Racing, Figure Eight Racing, and Micro Wrestling. Sea Lion Splash Show. They're going to have a sea lion up here, it says, at the fair. Every night, Tuesday through Saturday, a sea lion doing some tricks. Now, I guess they're going to have some sort of a big water tank or something. Yes, a sea lion at the Pulaski County Fair. That's new. I don't recall ever seeing a sea lion. You know them ones they like, they got them big flippers and the little whiskers, and they make them slap their, they roll on their back and pat their belly, and I guess they do that. All right, let's see. Wednesday, we got Small Car Derby. And we got some more things coming up here, I'll tell you, too. We got a call coming in right now. Good morning, you're on Dial the Deal. Is that you, Jack?
3: Yeah.
0: There he is, coming in hot.
3: Does it say what it costs to get in the fire, Kevin?
0: It might be too high. How much is too much?
3: I'd say $10 or $12, but...
0: Yeah, you better go a little higher.
3: No kidding?
0: No kidding. You may have to stand outside the gate and look in. No, serious. Seriously.
3: I remember one time I went and I had a bunch of change in my pocket. And I rode one of them rides, and it just went all over the place.
0: Oh, no. It says here $5 on Saturday. Now, that's for the 4-H shows, the pageants.
3: That
0: now,
3: ain't bad.
0: Now, that ain't bad now. See, but I don't think the rides and all will be there until Tuesday. But Tuesday through Saturday, it's a $20 general admission.
3: $20 general admission.
0: $20. He got quiet on the ceremony.
3: Well,
0: And that gets you to everything, the whole shooting match, I reckon. Everything, you're in the door.
3: You get to ride the rides just with a punch ticket or something.
0: I'm going to assume that's going to get you on the rides. I don't know if there's a ticket system for that or a separate wristband. I don't know. I don't know about that.
3: Why, yeah. The JC's is right downtown, ain't it? Where is their office?
0: You know, I don't know where it used to. I thought it used to be there, but I don't know if they even have an office. They surely do.
3: Well, how they get new members? Well, that's okay. That's a different question. Come get this stuff, Kevin. Come get these trailer hitches, two wall mirrors, a little box stereo, bunch of DVD movies. I got a car buffer. I got a good pool cue. And I can usually hire a ride any day. And I know two or three people that's just looking for a room. Two or three, maybe three or four. I'm sure the county knows, and the city too, that you can't hardly find a place to live around here. I'm not blaming them. It's just I wish they would do more to help it out. That's all I got to say.
0: We need a committee for that, yeah.
3: They said they was going to have them where you could tell where they was at. I ain't never seen that yet. You run around and you ask, and you get told no a dozen times. I'm not going to say a man, well, is that one of the inalienable rights? I don't know, but I know it's got difficult to find a place to live around here. All right, that's my two cents, Kevin. 606-514-9007.
0: 514-9007.
3: And we thank you.
0: All right, have a good one. Help him out there. Give him a call. 514-9007. Well, let's take a break. What do you think for the Sports Flash? I do got a text coming in, though. And let's see here. We'll check those here when we come back. What do you say, everyone? All in favor? Be right back.

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1: 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I'm John Thayer. Cincinnati Reds were winners yesterday in San Diego as they defeated the Padres in 11 innings, 5-3. Reds starting pitcher Chase Burns went 5 1/3, gave up 6 hits and 2 earned runs. He struck out 7 and walked 2 in the no decision. Reds are now 31-34. The Reds and Padres are back at it this afternoon in San Diego. Hurricanes beat the Golden Knights last night 5-3 to even up the Stanley Cup Finals at 2 games apiece. Game 5 tomorrow night in North Carolina. Tonight, it's game number 4 of the NBA Finals. Madison Square Garden as the Knicks host the Spurs. The New York Knicks have a 2-1 advantage. 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
7: 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Thank you.
6: 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Thanks. 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It is Dial a Deal. Kevin Wilson here in the studio. 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We got a text coming in. They need someone reasonable to add Freon to the outside air conditioner units. Need someone reasonable to add Freon to the outside AC unit. And by reasonable, I think they probably mean what you're going to charge them. You could be unreasonable in every other way, but they want the price to be reasonable, I think is what they mean right there. Give them a call, 305-4578. If you could help them put some Freon in their outside air conditioner unit, 305-4578 is the number there that came in on the text line. Our text line number again is 606-229-5750. We got a question on the text line. When is the RECC meeting? Well, you know, I don't think they do those big all-day dinner-on-the-ground type meetings anymore. They do membership days. And according to their Facebook, it's going on right now. Yesterday was Clinton and Wayne County. Today is Russell and McQuarrie County. And tomorrow, June 11th, they'll be at the Somerset Mall handing out buckets and bulbs, is according to the Facebook page. Good morning, you're on Dial the Deal.
8: Good morning. This morning I have for sale some 5-foot palm trees for $25 each. I got a big one-piece black entertainment center. I have got a desk, and I have got a gray table and four chairs. Well, the table's, I think, brown, but the chairs are gray. But it's never been put together. And then I also have some kids' life jackets. They're new. They're pink. They're size small. And they're $12 each. And my number is 606-278-9450. And I was wanting to ask, on those tickets to hear the music, we don't have to come to the radio to pick them up. We can just, they're already there.
6: Yeah, they're there at the event. You'll just go there that night and, you know, go a little bit early and tell them you won two tickets on a radio and give them your name.
8: Okay, I just want to make sure. All righty, thank you.
6: All righty, thank you.
8: Bye-bye.
6: Bye-bye. Give her a call, 278-9450, 278-9450. Yeah, circling back to that RECC annual membership days going on at the Somerset Mall tomorrow.

0: Yes, sir, indeedy. Indeedly do. Diddly do or diddly don't. Give me a call this morning. 678-8151. It's 8:50, about 10 minutes before 9 o'clock here in the morning. Current is 75 degrees now. 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Good morning, you're on Dial the Deal. Good morning, you're on Dial the Deal. Yeah, you're on Dial the Deal. Go ahead.
1: Hey, this is Chelsea. There's a note on your Medicare profile that your 2026 update hasn't been confirmed.
0: Is that a fact?
1: Just a quick confirmation from you, and we're all set.
0: Oh, okay,
1: do you
0: I'm
1: have
0: ready.
1: Part A and Part B.
0: I mean, I'm telling you, didn't you? How many of them calls do y'all get a day? We got a live scam call right here on TLO Dial the Deal Show. She wasn't listening. I was talking to her. I'm telling y'all, you got to be aware. Oh, there's scams and spams out there on your phone, on your text, on your email, in your regular mail. 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Don't click on anything in a text. Just if it don't look right, just delete it or just don't even touch it. Because I guarantee you, you're getting them. If you got email texts, you're getting attempted to be scammed. We won't scam you here on Dial the Deal. Good morning, you're on Dial the Deal.
2: Morning there, Mr. Kidd.
0: Hey, what's happening?
2: Got some wooden, like, goes around the porch spindles. You know what I'm talking about?
0: Yeah.
2: Yeah, they probably 350 to 400 of them. Make somebody a good deal on them. And I got a, still got them chicken coops I'm about trying to give away. They've got a whole lot of treated wood in them. Good size ones. I'd love somebody to take them instead of me having to drag them out there and burn them. Gotta get them out of the way.
0: Yep.
2: Get a hold of me at 310-4820.
0: 310-4820.
2: Yep, make a good deal on them spindles. Somebody get them out of the way.
0: So they're just like the loose, they're just loose spindles.
2: Yeah. Yeah, we're about a year old. We took them down and put up cable instead of the spindles.
0: Mm-hmm. But they don't, like, you don't have the top rails and the bottom rail, but you can, they're just the spindles.
2: Just the spindles, yeah. Just plug them in wherever you need them.
0: All righty, 310-4820.
2: Yes, sir. Thank you, sir.
0: All right, thank you. Have a good one.
2: You too, bud.
0: All right, give him a call, 606-310-4820, 310-4820. And our number 678-8151. We had two other calls there that bumped off. If you call in Dial the Deal and it goes to voicemail, I wouldn't bother with leaving the voicemail. We really don't do the voicemails. We could sometimes we check them a little later in the day, but you won't make it for the show. So if you get a voicemail or something like that, just hang up and try us back. Try to get in on the live line at 678-8151, or the text line at 229-5750. 606-229-5750 is the text line number. Text line brought to you by DIY Supply. Got a compliment there. We enjoy your program. Thank you. Thank you very much. Good morning. You're on Dial the Deal.
3: Good morning, sir. 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That number is...

0: 606-682-0876, 682-0876 on the Bad Boy 60-inch cut mower, the four-wheeler, and the trailer, and you have a great day.
1: 682-0876.
0: You got it. Thank you, sir.
1: All right. Thank you. Have a good one. Give him a call. 682-0876 on the Bad Boy mower. You know, I was thinking about something the other day. The show Cops. You know, bad boys, what you gonna do? What you gonna do when they come for you? I always kind of, I guess subconsciously, thought that the bad boys are the ones coming for the bad guys. You know, what you gonna do, bad boys, what you gonna do when they come for you? So I always kind of thought of it like the cops were the bad boys. You know, they're coming for you. But really, I guess it's the other way around. The bad boys are the bad guys. I don't know. It just kind of, if you blow my mind there for a minute, I'm like, wait a minute. Who are the bad boys? The cops or the bad guys? When you sing it, you're thinking, wait a minute. I hope I just messed with your mind, because that messed with mine. We got a text coming in. Baby bunny rabbits for sale. 3 weeks going on. For more information, please call 416-9723. 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Eggs, more information. They're New Zealand rabbits looking for a good home. They are meat rabbits. 416-9723. 416-9723 on the rabbits. Good morning. You're on Dial the Deal.
2: Morning, Kevin. Heard that scam call coming in there. I bet you I'll get 50, 75 of them today. Something's identical to one of them on there.
1: I know, it's crazy.
2: It's about driving me crazy because I got a lot of medical calls comes in, and you got to answer pretty much to them.
1: Mm-hmm.
2: They won't let you talk, and you curse them out or whatever, and they cost twice as much. But you have good, Kevin.
1: All right, you too. Yeah, them scam calls. And then the number will show up like a local number, like a 679 or 305 or something like that. So you got to be wary. You got to be vigilant. We got to do the birthday shout-outs before we run out of time. The birthday shout-outs are brought to you by the Neighborhood of Somerset, a senior living community located at 100 Neighborly Way. Contact Sharon Reynolds or Betty Caudill. They'd love to talk to you, show you around, tell you all about it. The Neighborhood of Somerset, a senior living community, and our birthday sponsor here on Dial a Deal. It's June the 10th. Happy birthday to Martha Cheney, Tanya Vandevoor, Carolyn Abnett, David Fisher, Alma Denier. I think I got that wrong, but Megan Muse, Carol Denmeyer. Now, there's a Denmeyer and a Denier. I don't know about that. Maybe a typo. But anyway, Alma and Carol had a birthday today. Bill Sanders, Tara Mounts, and David Rogers all having birthdays today. And a happy anniversary from yesterday going out to Jason and Kim Turpin. And a belated birthday from yesterday going out to Angela Gibson. Happy birthday to all these folks and all those names going into the drawing that we will do this Friday coming up. We'll pick out a winner and give away a $25 gift card. Compliments of the Neighborhood of Somerset. Well, we got about 20 seconds left. Man, I'd like to hang out a little longer. Time flies when you're having fun. I should be back on Friday, though. Gary is going to fill in for me tomorrow. Have a great day.
3: W249DF, Somerset, Kentucky. Fox News. I'm Gianna Gelosi. The U.S. and Iran trading strikes after the downing of an Army Apache helicopter.
4: A senior U.S. official told Fox News 20 different targets were hit, including radar systems and air defense sites. The strikes came in multiple waves, and following that first wave, Iran's foreign minister posted to X, saying, in part, our powerful armed forces will leave no attack or threat unanswered. Leave our region if you want to be safe.
3: Fox's Trey Yanks in Tel Aviv, and it was primary night in a handful of states. In Maine, Democrat Graham Plattner advanced to the general election despite his growing list of controversies.
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3: South Carolina Senate Republican Lindsey Graham won his primary and the race for governor. We'll head to a runoff. 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
1: I'm Patrick Johnson with your local and regional news. The city of Somerset is preparing to operate with a budget of just over $102 million for the 26-27 fiscal year. City officials say the proposed spending plan totals approximately $102.4 million and includes funding for public safety, utilities, infrastructure projects, and city services. The budget was presented during a recent council meeting and will continue through the approval process before taking effect on July 1st. Fayette County Public Schools Superintendent Demetrius Liggins says he has not resigned despite a statement released by the school board yesterday. Liggins spoke to reporters at WELX television and says that he has requested a discussion on a potential separation agreement with the board, but no resignation has been tenured. The FCPS board released an earlier statement claiming Liggins had stepped down. More news, Somerset106.com and WTLOAM.com.
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8: Somerset weather. Here's your WTLO forecast. I'm staff meteorologist Megan Mulford. Sunshine mixed with clouds at times today, with daytime highs approaching 88. Winds out of the southwest, 8 to 15 miles an hour. Lows level off around 72. Tonight, mainly clear skies. Highs level off around 90. Tomorrow, mainly sunny. With your WTLO forecast, I'm staff meteorologist Megan Mulford. Currently, 75.
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I've heard people say that too much of anything is not good for you, baby. But I don't know about that. There's many times that we loved and we've shared love and made love. It doesn't seem to me like it's enough. It's just not enough, baby.

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And that's why you never seen a unicorn to this very day.

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1: Here's your WTLO forecast. I'm staff meteorologist Megan Mulford. Sunshine mixed with clouds at times today, with daytime highs approaching 88. Winds out of the southwest, 8 to 15 miles an hour. Lows level off around 72. Tonight, mainly clear skies. Highs level off around 90. Tomorrow, mainly sunny. With your WTLO forecast, I'm staff meteorologist Megan Mulford. Currently, 77.
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5: Here's your WTLO forecast. I'm staff meteorologist Megan Mulford. Sunshine mixed with clouds at times today, with daytime highs approaching 88. Winds out of the southwest, 8 to 15 miles an hour. Lows level off around 72. Tonight, mainly clear skies. Highs level off around 90. Tomorrow, mainly sunny. With your WTLO forecast, I'm staff meteorologist Megan Mulford. Currently, 77.
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2: Here's your WTLO forecast. I'm staff meteorologist Megan Mulford. Sunshine mixed with clouds at times today, with daytime highs approaching 88. Winds out of the southwest, 8 to 15 miles an hour. Lows level off around 72. Tonight, mainly clear skies. Highs level off around 90. Tomorrow, mainly sunny. With your WTLO forecast, I'm staff meteorologist Megan Mulford. Right now, 79.
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I love you so, I just hold it tight and don't let go. Thunder, lightning, wind and rain.

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1: Fox News, I'm Therese Crowley. President Trump tells Fox Iran had a chance to sign a deal and survive, and posting now they'll have to pay the price. After three waves of U.S. retaliatory strikes and the harrowing story of Iran downing an Army Apache helicopter.
2: President Trump tells Fox News that the Iranian drone lodged in between the two pilots in this helicopter. They were flying very low. And so these pilots were trying to take down the helicopter with the drone lodged into this gunship without it exploding.
1: Fox Trey Yangston in Tel Aviv says President Trump told him he's close to ordering more strikes against Iran's bridges and power plants. Maine primary voters picked Democrat Graham Plattner to take on Senator Susan Collins despite his Nazi tattoo and trouble with women. Consumer price index for May coming in hot as expected, up 0.5%, 4.2% for the year. 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
4: I'm Patrick Johnson with your local and regional news. Somerset's proposed budget for the upcoming fiscal year tops the $102 million mark. City leaders are reviewing a spending plan of roughly $102.4 million for 26-27 fiscal year, covering everything from police to fire services, utilities, and capital improvement projects. Officials say that the budget reflects continued growth of the community while maintaining funding for essential city operations. Governor Beshear is supporting Democrat candidate Zach Dembo as he looks to take over Kentucky's 6th congressional district. Beshear joined Dembo in a Lexington rally on Tuesday. The former federal prosecutor is facing off against Republican candidate Dr. Ralph Alvarado for the U.S. House seat held by Congressman Andy Barr. The congressman is leaving the office to run for Mitch McConnell's seat in the United States Senate. For more local and regional news stories, you can visit us online, Somerset106.com and WTLOAM.com.
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7: Here's your WTLO forecast. I'm staff meteorologist Megan Mulford. Sunshine mixed with clouds at times today, with daytime highs approaching 88. Winds out of the southwest, 8 to 15 miles an hour. Lows level off around 72. Tonight, mainly clear skies. Highs level off around 90. Tomorrow, mainly sunny. With your WTLO forecast, I'm staff meteorologist Megan Mulford. Currently, it's 81 degrees.
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2: Here's your WTLO forecast. I'm staff meteorologist Megan Mulford. Sunshine mixed with clouds at times today, with daytime highs approaching 88. Winds out of the southwest, 8 to 15 miles an hour. Lows level off around 72. Tonight, mainly clear skies. Highs level off around 90. Tomorrow, mainly sunny. With your WTLO forecast, I'm staff meteorologist Megan Mulford. Currently, it's 81 degrees.
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1: Fox News, I'm Therese Crowley. President Trump tells Fox Iran had a chance to sign a deal and survive, and posting now they'll have to pay the price. After three waves of U.S. retaliatory strikes and the harrowing story of Iran downing an Army Apache helicopter.
2: President Trump tells Fox News that the Iranian drone lodged in between the two pilots in this helicopter. They were flying very low. And so these pilots were trying to take down the helicopter with the drone lodged into this gunship without it exploding.
1: Fox's Trey Yangston in Tel Aviv says President Trump told him he's close to ordering more strikes against Iran's bridges and power plants. Maine primary voters picked Democrat Graham Plattner to take on Senator Susan Collins despite his Nazi tattoo and trouble with women. Consumer price index for May coming in hot as expected, up 0.5%, 4.2% for the year. 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
4: I'm Patrick Johnson with your local and regional news. Somerset's proposed budget for the upcoming fiscal year tops the $102 million mark. City leaders are reviewing a spending plan of roughly $102.4 million for 26-27 fiscal year, covering everything from police to fire services, utilities, and capital improvement projects. Officials say that the budget reflects continued growth of the community while maintaining funding for essential city operations. Governor Beshear is supporting Democrat candidate Zach Dembo as he looks to take over Kentucky's 6th congressional district. Beshear joined Dembo in a Lexington rally on Tuesday. The former federal prosecutor is facing off against Republican candidate Dr. Ralph Alvarado for the U.S. House seat held by Congressman Andy Barr. The congressman is leaving the office to run for Mitch McConnell's seat in the United States Senate. For more local and regional news stories, you can visit us online, Somerset106.com and WTLOAM.com.
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8: Here's your WTLO forecast. I'm staff meteorologist Megan Mulford. Sunshine mixed with clouds at times today, with daytime highs approaching 88. Winds out of the southwest, 8 to 15 miles an hour. Lows level off around 72. Tonight, mainly clear skies. Highs level off around 90. Tomorrow, mainly sunny. With your WTLO forecast, I'm staff meteorologist Megan Mulford. Currently, it's 82 degrees.
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3: Here's your WTLO forecast. I'm staff meteorologist Megan Mulford. Sunshine mixed with clouds at times today, with daytime highs approaching 88. Winds out of the southwest, 8 to 15 miles an hour. Lows level off around 72. Tonight, mainly clear skies. Highs level off around 90. Tomorrow, mainly sunny. With your WTLO forecast, I'm staff meteorologist Megan Mulford. Right now, 84.
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0: said, ooh, pretty baby, why the great big bee? 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Daddy who?
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0: Daddy who?
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1: Fox News, I'm CJ Papa. President Trump says Iran has had enough time to make a deal, and now they'll pay the price.
2: President Trump told me that he is getting close to ordering new strikes against Iranian power plants and bridges because he says the Iranians are tapping the United States along when it comes to the negotiating process. He says the bully of the Middle East is dead.
1: Fox's Trey Inks in Tel Aviv. The president called it a miracle that two pilots survived when their helicopter was hit by an Iranian drone and did not explode. The consumer price index is rising 4.2% for the year ending in May.
3: This is where we are paying more. Gasoline up 40.5% year over year. Airfare is up 26%.
1: That is Lauren Simonetti of the Fox Business Network. 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
5: I'm Patrick Johnson with your local and regional news. Somerset's proposed budget for the upcoming fiscal year tops the $102 million mark. City leaders are reviewing a spending plan of roughly $102.4 million for 26-27 fiscal year, covering everything from police to fire services, utilities, and capital improvement projects. Officials say that the budget reflects continued growth of the community while maintaining funding for essential city operations. Governor Beshear is supporting Democrat candidate Zach Dembo as he looks to take over Kentucky's 6th congressional district. Beshear joined Dembo in a Lexington rally on Tuesday. The former federal prosecutor is facing off against Republican candidate Dr. Ralph Alvarado for the U.S. House seat held by Congressman Andy Barr. The congressman is leaving the office to run for Mitch McConnell's seat in the United States Senate. For more local and regional news stories, you can visit us online, Somerset106.com and WTLOAM.com.
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10: We have these obituaries. Bobby Dean Kriglow, age 99 of Lexington, passed away on Thursday, June 4th. A funeral service will be held at 12 p.m. on Friday, June 12th at New Life Baptist Church in Lexington. Burial will be in the McKinney Cemetery in Pulaski County at 3:30 p.m. on Friday, June 12th. The family will receive friends from 11 a.m. on Friday, June 12th at the New Life Baptist Church in Lexington. Morris and Hyslop Funeral Home is honored to assist the family with the arrangements for Bobby Dean Kriglow. Arlene W. Shear, age 88, of Somerset, passed away on Tuesday, June 2nd. A funeral service will be held at 1 p.m. on Thursday, June 11th at Grace Baptist Church. Burial will follow in the Somerset Cemetery. The family will receive friends at Grace Baptist Church from 11 a.m. until time for services. Pulaski Funeral Home is in charge of the arrangements for Arlene W. Shear. Mary Lynn Latham, age 70, of Bronston, passed away on Sunday, June 7th. A graveside service will be held at 11 a.m. on Saturday, June 13th, at the Latham Family Cemetery. Pulaski Funeral Home in charge of the arrangements for Mary Lynn Latham.
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20: 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In a letter to the chairs of the House and the Senate Ag Committees, the groups warned that the permanent closure or significant downsizing of ARS labs, quote, would represent an irreversible loss, not just of fiscal infrastructure, but of ongoing research programs whose value compounds over time. They point out that during the previous 2019 relocation effort, between 40 and 60% of staff at the Economic Research Service and the National Institute of Food and Agriculture chose to depart rather than relocate. The group's also worried about staffing losses that have occurred last year, noting that many vacant positions have not yet been filled. A coalition of 123 agriculture and conservation groups urging Senate appropriators to address staffing shortages at USDA's NRCS and Farm Service Agency. The letter says reduced staffing levels and office consolidations have created significant barriers for producers attempting to access USDA services. The groups wrote in a letter yesterday to ag appropriation leaders John Hoven and Gene Chaheen. I'm Jeff Daly.
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21: Here's your WTLO forecast. I'm staff meteorologist Megan Mulford. Sunshine mixed with clouds at times this afternoon, with daytime highs approaching 88. Southwesterly winds 8 to 15 miles an hour. Mainly clear skies tonight. Lows level off around 72. Highs level off around 90 tomorrow. Mainly clear skies. With your WTLO forecast, I'm staff meteorologist Megan Mulford. Currently 84.
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0: 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Get the forecast and high and low temperatures for today and tomorrow. Just call 606-678-8100.
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3: Here's your WTLO forecast. I'm staff meteorologist Megan Mulford. Sunshine mixed with clouds at times this afternoon, with daytime highs approaching 88. Southwesterly winds 8 to 15 miles an hour. Mainly clear skies tonight. Lows level off around 72. Highs level off around 90 tomorrow. Mainly clear skies. With your WTLO forecast, I'm staff meteorologist Megan Mulford. Right now, it's 86 degrees.
4: 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WTLO.

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1: Fox News, I'm Therese Crowley. President Trump tells Fox he's close to ordering more strikes against Iran's power plants and bridges, saying Iran had a chance to sign a deal and survive. Now they'll have to pay the price. With U.S. retaliation after Iran downed an Army Apache helicopter.
2: The president called it a miracle. This drone hits the Apache helicopter, lodges between the two pilots. It's on fire, and there's a massive amount of heat coming out of the drone, but it doesn't explode. And these pilots very quickly, within seconds, take the helicopter down into the sea.
1: Fox's Trey Yingston, Tel Aviv. Inflation hit the hottest since April of 23. CPI up half a point in May, 4.2% for the year. Billionaire Bill Gates tells House Oversight investigators he's deeply sorry for giving Jeffrey Epstein credibility, but denies any wrongdoing with the dead sex offender financier. 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
4: I'm Patrick Johnson with your local and regional news. Fayette County Public Schools Superintendent Demetrius Liggins says he has not resigned despite a statement released by the school board yesterday. Liggins spoke to reporters at WELX television and says that he has requested a discussion on a potential separation agreement with the board, but no resignation has been tenured. The FCPS board released an earlier statement claiming Liggins had stepped down. The city of Somerset is preparing to operate with a budget of just over $102 million for the 26-27 fiscal year. City officials say the proposed spending plan totals approximately $102.4 million and includes funding for public safety, utilities, infrastructure projects, and city services. The budget was presented during a recent council meeting and will continue through the approval process before taking effect on July 1st. More news, Somerset106.com and WTLOAM.com.
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8: Here's your WTLO forecast. I'm staff meteorologist Megan Mulford. Sunshine mixed with clouds at times this afternoon, with daytime highs approaching 88. Southwesterly winds 8 to 15 miles an hour. Mainly clear skies tonight. Lows level off around 72. Highs level off around 90 tomorrow. Mainly clear skies. With your WTLO forecast, I'm staff meteorologist Megan Mulford. Right now, it's 86 degrees.
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2: Here's your WTLO forecast. I'm staff meteorologist Megan Mulford. Sunshine mixed with clouds at times this afternoon, with daytime highs approaching 88. Southwesterly winds 8 to 15 miles an hour. Mainly clear skies tonight. Lows level off around 72. Highs level off around 90 tomorrow. Mainly clear skies. With your WTLO forecast, I'm staff meteorologist Megan Mulford. Right now, it's 86 degrees.
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1: Fox News, I'm Gianna Gelosi. Iran's downing of an American helicopter prompting a fiery U.S. response. President Trump signaling he's fed up, but he told Fox he may hit Iran even harder, targeting the country's power plants and bridges.
2: He told me he may keep going and is even getting closer to targeting Iranian power plants and bridges because President Trump says the Iranians are tapping the U.S. along at the negotiating table.
1: That's Fox's Trey Yinks in Tel Aviv. Inflation hitting a high we haven't seen in years.
3: The consumer price index rose last month. The 4.2% annual pace is the largest increase since April of 2023. Excluding food and energy, core CPI rose 2.9% for the year ending in May.
1: That's Fox's Jeannie Cosola in the California governor's race set. Democrat Javier Becerra, Steve Hilton will face off. 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
5: I'm Patrick Johnson with your local and regional news. Fayette County Public Schools Superintendent Demetrius Liggins says he has not resigned despite a statement released by the school board yesterday. Liggins spoke to reporters at WELX television and says that he has requested a discussion on a potential separation agreement with the board, but no resignation has been tenured. The FCPS board released an earlier statement claiming Liggins had stepped down. The city of Somerset is preparing to operate with a budget of just over $102 million for the 26-27 fiscal year. City officials say the proposed spending plan totals approximately $102.4 million and includes funding for public safety, utilities, infrastructure projects, and city services. The budget was presented during a recent council meeting and will continue through the approval process before taking effect on July 1st. More news, Somerset106.com and WTLOAM.com.
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8: 676-0000. Here's your WTLO forecast. I'm staff meteorologist Megan Mulford. Sunshine mixed with clouds at times this afternoon, with daytime highs approaching 88. Southwesterly winds 8 to 15 miles an hour. Mainly clear skies tonight. Lows level off around 72. Highs level off around 90 tomorrow. Mainly clear skies. With your WTLO forecast, I'm staff meteorologist Megan Mulford. Currently, it's 88 degrees.
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2: Here's your WTLO forecast. I'm staff meteorologist Megan Mulford. Sunshine mixed with clouds at times this afternoon, with daytime highs approaching 88. Southwesterly winds 8 to 15 miles an hour. Mainly clear skies tonight. Lows level off around 72. Highs level off around 90 tomorrow. Mainly clear skies. With your WTLO forecast, I'm staff meteorologist Megan Mulford. Currently, it's 90 degrees.
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0: 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Get the forecast and high and low temperatures for today and tomorrow. 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
1: Fox News, I'm John Saucier. President Trump announced the United States will launch more strikes against Iran. Speaking today at the Oval Office, the president says Iran could still agree to a peace deal.
2: All they have to do is they have to start signing a paper. It's fully negotiated. We have a fully negotiated, but they're tapping and tapping.
1: The president accusing Iran of shooting down an army helicopter over the Strait of Hormuz. The House Judiciary Subcommittee holding a hearing over concerns the NFL's shift of live games from broadcast to streaming services is raising costs for consumers. House Judiciary Committee Chairman Rep. Jim Jordan says lawmakers trying to answer one question.
3: Does this still work for consumers? And maybe it does. Like, we haven't reached any type of conclusion. We just know the situation. We know what our constituents and what fans are telling us.
1: Well, the NFL claims most of its games are still being aired for free on broadcast TV, but fans are having a tough time finding those games when they are on streaming. America's listening to Fox News.
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5: I'm Patrick Johnson with your local and regional news. Fayette County Public Schools Superintendent Demetrius Liggins says he has not resigned despite a statement released by the school board yesterday. Liggins spoke to reporters at WELX television and says that he has requested a discussion on a potential separation agreement with the board, but no resignation has been tenured. The FCPS board released an earlier statement claiming Liggins had stepped down. The city of Somerset is preparing to operate with a budget of just over $102 million for the 26-27 fiscal year. City officials say the proposed spending plan totals approximately $102.4 million and includes funding for public safety, utilities, infrastructure projects, and city services. The budget was presented during a recent council meeting and will continue through the approval process before taking effect on July 1st. More news, Somerset106.com and WTLOAM.com.
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10: Somerset weather. Here's your WTLO forecast. I'm staff meteorologist Megan Mulford. Sunshine mixed with clouds at times this afternoon, with daytime highs approaching 90. Southwesterly winds 8 to 15 miles an hour. Lows dip down to about 72. Tonight, mainly clear skies. Mainly clear tomorrow, highs level off around 90. With your WTLO forecast, I'm staff meteorologist Megan Mulford. Right now, it's 90 degrees.
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3: Here's your WTLO forecast. I'm staff meteorologist Megan Mulford. Sunshine mixed with clouds at times this afternoon, with daytime highs approaching 90. Southwesterly winds 8 to 15 miles an hour. Lows dip down to about 72. Tonight, mainly clear skies. Mainly clear tomorrow, highs level off around 90. With your WTLO forecast, I'm staff meteorologist Megan Mulford. Right now, it's 90 degrees.
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0: in the game, I think every Reds fan was saying, just please throw strikes and don't beat yourself. Well, Maxwell absolutely delivered. He went right after the Padres hitters, throwing 7 of his 9 pitches for strikes, and boy, was it refreshing to see. There's never been a doubt that Maxwell has big league stuff, but he just hasn't been able to throw enough strikes. Well, last night, he got his first big league save. For a Reds bullpen that is really desperate for some more high-leverage arms, especially ones that can miss bats, it sure would be nice to see Maxwell sort of come out of nowhere and take that role. My name is Nick Kirby, and I co-host the daily Chatterbox Reds podcast. Go Reds!
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2: 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I've won a Gold Glove in the minor leagues, then another in the major leagues. And in 2022, I led the American League, throwing out 33% of would-be base stealers. Who am I? I'll give you the answer after this on the Reds Radio Network.
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3: 5 days after my son was born, I made my major league debut and delivered a game-winning hit with him in attendance. I've won a gold glove in the minor leagues and won another in the major leagues. And in 2022, I led the American League throwing out 33% of would-be base stealers. Who am I? Reds catcher Jose Trevino. And I'm Lance McAllister.
4: And this is the Cincinnati Reds pregame show. I'm Dave Armbruster. Jose Trevino, by the way, is on the IL with a hamstring injury. He is scheduled to play his final rehab game with the AAA Louisville Bats tonight and then rejoin the Reds on Friday. Today, the Reds are in San Diego to take on the Padres one more time. After this game, they will fly home to Cincinnati. They have tomorrow off, and then the Arizona Diamondbacks are in town for three games over the weekend. The homestand then continues on Monday night when the New York Mets are in town for three games. The Reds welcome right-hander Chase Petty back to the team this afternoon. Petty has pitched in two games so far this season, both of those starts. He has no record and a 5.91 ERA.

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8: Welcome back to the Reds pregame show. Time for a daily chat with Reds manager Terry Francona. Great to get the win yesterday. And Chase Burns, I feel like, kind of set the tone early in that game. What'd you make of his start?
9: Boy, when he throws a six pitch first inning, you know, that to me is that's a blessing. That's pitching. You know, anytime you can get early outs, stay off the barrel, and then it sets it up where hopefully when you do have, you know, you reach back for strikeouts, you're not at 100 after five innings. I thought he did a good job, though. You know, he cut his finger on a water bottle in the afternoon. So there was some anxiety about him going into this game, not just with his finger, but, you know, is he going to alter his delivery? You know, and that makes you nervous. Like, we actually had Ferguson go out in the bullpen with him, and if Trace and Oscar saw anything they didn't like, we were going to go to a bullpen day, which would not have been good.
8: You know, sometimes we lose sight of the fact that the pitching and the offense, they're obviously separate, but sometimes they can be connected. Do you feel like going out, like you talked about that six-pitch inning, just kind of lifts everybody up and just gives everybody a different level of focus and an energy going into the rest of the game?
9: I think it's human nature. If you're standing in the field for a half hour, it's going to wear on you. Yeah, I know in a perfect world, it's easy for people to say, oh, no, shake it off. You're a professional athlete. It's human nature. When your guy's attacking the zone, you're more ready. It just goes hand in hand.
8: Then it felt like as that game went on, this was a group that was just determined to win that game. Was there a sense of that in the dugout?
9: You know, this is going to sound weird. That was one of the funner games I've been a part of, and there was a ton of frustration, but we had real good energy, and we were hanging in there, and we gave ourselves a chance, and, you know, we're going to have to do some things better, for sure, but I love the way we were competing.
8: We continue our pregame conversation with Reds manager Terry Francona in a moment on the Reds Radio Network.
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3: Welcome back to our pregame conversation with Reds manager Terry Francona. You talked about competing, and one of the things that showed that competition was Sam Law coming into the ballgame, facing a couple of tough hitters, and getting back-to-back strikeouts. When you talk about competition, that's about the height of competition right there, isn't it?
4: Yeah, and you know, I was looking at Sam, because Sammy's not the loudest guy in the room, but when he came off the field, you could tell he enjoyed it. That's why I've said that about Pagan. You know, we might be chewing our fingernails, and he's out there enjoying himself. I like that. When guys are competing and you know they're loving the moment, you're probably going to be okay.
3: Was that a big step forward with your bullpen? Because it seemed like command was a point of focus yesterday. There were a lot fewer walks, especially out of the relievers.
4: Oscar has been just trying to figure out ways to pound that home, because it's just too easy to go, hey, throw strikes. They're trying to throw strikes. We're asking guys to do some things in situations they've never done at the major league level. So you try to figure out, how do we get better? Even if it's incrementally, how do we get better? And I know when I listen to him in the meetings, there's some thought behind it, and I really think it's good.
3: Looking at today's game, we know that Brady Singer has had his struggles. You bring up Chase Petty today, so he's available in the bullpen. How do you envision the dynamic working with Petty, and how would you see using him? Obviously in a long role, but do you have to give him a little extra notice if you're thinking about bringing him in?
4: We would definitely do that, in fairness to him, and I would not bring him in a middle of an inning. That's not fair. You know, we have Ferguson or somebody we would bridge and then get to him. I just think you're trying to win every game you can, but you're also trying to keep your bullpen from being so overtaxed that they don't have a chance to be good.
3: It's the rubber match, Reds and Padres. That's Reds manager Terry Francona. Final game of the three-game set comes your way shortly here on the Reds Radio Network.
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11: Here's today's pitching matchup for San Diego. It's right-hander Michael King. He is 4-5 with a 3.41 ERA. Right-hander Brady Singer goes to the mound for Cincinnati. He's 2-6. His ERA 5.89. 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

0: Time for baseball in San Diego. Back to Petco Park we go now with all the play-by-play of the Reds and Padres. Here's Tommy Thrall.
1: 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We begin with Terry Francona's visiting Redlegs. The Reds winning last night in 11 thrilling innings, snapping the five-game losing streak. However, they've still lost 9 of 12. Reds just two games under 500, leading off with the shortstop, Matt McClain. Batting second, the left fielder, J.J. Blade. Sal Stewart's at third base, hitting third. Batting fourth, the second baseman, Spencer Steer. Nathaniel Lowe will play first base and hit fifth. Batting sixth, the designated hitter, Eugenio Suarez. Dane Myers in center field, hitting seventh. Batting eighth, the right fielder, Noelvi Marte, and the catcher, P.J. Higgins, hits ninth. Brady Singer will start on the mound for the Reds. Again, McClain, Blade, Stewart, Steer, Lowe, Suarez, Myers, Marte, and Higgins. Singer pitching. Now for Craig Stammen's San Diego Padres. They've lost 12 of 15 and 14 of 19. They're a couple games over 500, though. Leading off, the second baseman, Fernando Tatis Jr. Hitting second, the center fielder, Jackson Merrill. Manny Machado will play third base and hit third. Batting fourth, the first baseman, Gavin Sheets. Will Wagner's the DH, hitting fifth. Batting sixth, Samad Taylor, the left fielder. In right field, hitting seventh, Bryce Johnson. Rodolfo Duran is the catcher, hitting eighth, and batting ninth, Sungmoon Song. The shortstop, Michael King, starting on the mound for San Diego. Again, Tatis, Merrill, Machado, Sheets, Wagner, Taylor, Johnson, Duran, and Song, King pitching. Pleased, as always, to be joined by Chris Welsh. I'm Tommy Thraw. Great to be with you this afternoon here in San Diego. And, Chris, really good to see the Reds get that win yesterday. They can put the losing streak behind them. The problem with that game yesterday is, and both teams are kind of in the same boat, they used a lot of pitchers.
2: Well, they did use a lot of pitchers, and I think this is what managers really worry about when they have a game where your starter only goes five innings, and now you've got to go into extra innings one night and then a long game the next night. And what you're looking at today is two starters that are know what they've got to do, which is take their team late into a ball game, hopefully five or six innings at the very minimum. And Michael King is a guy that has done that a lot. In fact, he's gone at least five innings in 12 of his last 13 starts. So he's a guy that, you know, he's capable of doing that. If you're a Reds hitter, look for the fastball changeup combination. He loves to use that changeup.
1: It's the Reds and Padres. Hope you enjoy it. Let's play. First pitch on the way to Matt McClain, and it's in there for a called strike. First pitch presented by Cincinnati Children's, changing the outcome together. McClain, three stolen bases last night. He was hitless in that ballgame. The pitch to McClain, he swings and sends a fly ball to left center field, falling quickly, but it'll hang up enough for Samad Taylor to come running in and make the catch from left. So McClain in the leadoff spot today, flying out to left field after really hitting down in the Reds' order for quite a while now, but flies out to left, and now J.J. Blade will be the batter. Blade, 1-for-6 last night, run scored. Pitch to him is fouled back. Nothing and one on Blade, 269, 10 home runs, 28 driven in. He has hits in 9 of his last 11 games. 12 for 47 over that stretch with 6 extra base hits. Here's the pitch to him. And he swings and sends this in the air to left field. Out goes the shortstop, Song. The left fielder in. It'll be Song making the reaching catch back toward the left field corner, out from short. And now two are gone for Sal Stewart, last night's hero. He belted the two-run home run to the right side of the center field batter's eye. In the 11th inning, it was the two-run blast that lifted the Reds over the Padres in 11 innings. Right-hander against right-hander. Sal has really not hit very well in his career. Small sample against the Padres so far. Big swing and a miss in the first pitch here. The count is nothing and one on Sal Stewart. He's just 3-for-16 against the Padres in five games against them. Now, two of those three hits have been homers. And he was the hero last night. The pitch inside. The count is even 1-1. So you kind of like the results. Just not a lot of them. One ball, one strike. Right-hander into his windup in the 1-1. And a ground ball hit to third. Backhanded by Machado. Long throw across to first in time to get Stewart. So Stewart grounds out to his offseason buddy Manny Machado. And the inning is over. It's the Reds and Padres. Scoreless, middle of the first inning in San Diego on the Reds Radio Network.
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1: Fernando Tatis Jr. leads it off for the Padres here in the first inning. Brady Singer goes to work. First pitch to Tatis is a strike on the outside corner at the knees. The count is nothing and one. Brady Singer is certainly due for a victory. Right-hander's been struggling. First pitch, or the 0-1 pitch to Tatis in there for a called strike. The last time that the Reds won one of Brady Singer's starts, it was a game in which he got the win. That was against Detroit back on April the 25th. The pitch is down and away. Since that time, the Reds have lost each of his last 6 starts. Singer back into his windup of the 1-2. And Tatis takes strike 3 called. Good fastball from Brady Singer. Froze Tatis. He's down on strikes, and there's one gone here in the first inning.
2: You know, Brady has that kind of delivery that he speeds it up in the middle of his full windup, and the ball kind of jumps on the hitter a little bit. Now, you see that a lot where he's able to sneak it by the hitters. Maybe not so much from the stretch.
1: Now he deals with Jackson Merrill, swung on, and this is fouled back to the left. The count is nothing and one. You got to believe one of the keys for Brady Singer today, Chris, is going to keep the ball in the ballpark.
2: Well, in order to do that, you have to keep the ball down. The one area where he has been giving up a lot of hits is high fastballs, which is a really trendy pitch. But, you know, he's only averaging about 91 miles per hour on that heater, so that's a dangerous place to live.
1: Cutter misses high. One ball, one strike on Merrill. Now the pitch is grounded down the steps of the Padre first base dugout. The ball and 2 strikes on Merrill.
2: You know, Singer's bread and butter, and always has been that slider down and into right-handers, down and away to righties.
1: Left-handed hitter at the plate, and Merrill swings and sends it down the line and right, but he's going to yank it foul into the seats.
2: Yeah, I may have said that wrong. It's down and into left-handers, mm-hmm. And it's down and away to right-handers. That pitch right there, a perfect example.
1: The ball and 2 strikes on Jackson Merrill. Singer back home with it. And the pitch misses up and away. It's a 2-ball, 2 strike count. Singer has allowed a home run in each of his last 7 starts. got off to a good start. In fact, the Reds won five of his first six outings. The pitch is called a ball. And, boy, P.J. Higgins was popping out from behind home plate to throw that ball around, thinking it was strike three. It was called a ball. Doesn't challenge, which he's pretty good at challenging pitches. Didn't challenge that one, though. And now a line drive base hit right by the third baseman, Sal Stewart. So that's into left field. A base hit for Jackson Merrill. And the Padres have a base runner. One on with one out, and now Manny Machado. Last night, Machado was 2-for-5, doubling an RBI, but the big at-bat when he struck out with the bases loaded in the ninth inning. Sam Law got back-to-back strikeouts, forcing extra innings. Well, the Padres were threatening late. Strike on the outside corner to Machado. There were a lot of really thrilling moments in that game, and part of the reason was both teams struggled to hit with runners in scoring position. Picked a first runner back.
2: But they had their opportunities.
1: They had plenty. The two teams combined to go just 7-for-37 with runners in scoring position last night. They combined to leave 27 men on base. The 0-1 pitch. And Machado takes down and away. One ball and one strike on Machado.
2: Machado, you know, is struggling, but he really struggles against breaking balls from right-handers. In fact, he's one of the worst hitters in the league this year when a right-hander gets a breaking ball over.
1: Singer, the pause of the belt. Runner stays first, and Machado hits a bullet over Sal at third and down the left field line into the corner. On his way to third, Merrill, he's getting waved around. Here comes the relay throw back in. Off the glove of McClain. No play at the plate, and Machado gets it done. An RBI double into the left field corner for Manny Machado has the Padres up 1-0 here in the first inning.
2: Well, that wasn't a slider. It was a high fastball that was on the inner part of the plate. And I think that Brady Singer's plan was to throw that pitch first and then go back and get Machado down and away. Sometimes if you don't execute the fastball, you never get to the slider.
1: That was about thigh high. It was in off the plate, but Machado turned on it and kept it fair down the line. Now Gavin Sheets. Singer throws, and Sheets takes a slider in for a strike. Nothing and one on Gavin Sheets. This is a struggling hitter right now. He had the big hit on Monday night, but was 0-for-5 and punched out three times last night. He did score a run. Singer brings it home. The pitch to Sheets is just off the outside corner. Fastball low, and the count is even. One ball, one strike. That one he wants to challenge. And it was a strike.
8: Calls on the turn and it's a strike.
1: Alfonso Marquez, the crew chief and home plate umpire today. Mike Estabrooks at first, Lance Barrett at second base, and Malachi Moore is at third. Nothing and two on Gavin Sheets. No two pitch. Swung onto the air left field, right at J.J. Blade. He will back up a couple of paces and make the catch with ease, and Machado stays at second, now two outs. Padres have an early 1-0 lead here in the first inning this afternoon in San Diego. Will Wagner comes to the plate now. Wagner's on this team. Got brought up when they put Xander Bogaerts on the paternity list. So Xander's out for a few days. Just went on that list yesterday. Wagner was 1-for-2 of the walk yesterday. Takes a first pitch fastball. And it's called a ball. Really surprised Higgins didn't challenge that. Now the 1-0. And it's a strike on the inside corner. Fastball sinking to the inside edge. Evens the count at one ball and one strike. Left-handed hitter in Wagner. Son of Hall of Fame closer Billy Wagner. 1-1 pitch, and this is lifted in the air short left field. It's going to be a tough play, falling quickly, and it's down for a base hit in front of J.J. Blade. They'll wave around Machado, throw to the plate. Got him! Great throw from Blade, right on the money to P.J. Higgins, and Machado ends up sliding right into the tag. So he is thrown out trying to score from second on a two-out bloop single to left, and the Padres settle for just one first-inning run. We go to the Second inning, San Diego with a 1-0 lead on the Reds Radio Network.
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1: The Reds come to bat here in the second inning. 1-0 in favor of the Padres. Spencer Steer gets it started for the Redlegs here in the second. Steer's scuffling a little bit right now. First pitch is in there for a strike. He had a tough night last night. He was 0-for-6 and struck out three times. He did score a run. He was the ghost runner and scored a run late in extra innings yesterday, but never did reach base. Pitch off the inside corner. In fact, since Steer snapped his 7-game hit streak, he's gone 0-for-16 in his last five. Striking out more than he's walking over that stretch, which is not something he was doing over his lengthy on-base streak. Steer swings and misses the pitch up and away. And it's a one-ball, two-strike count on Spencer Steer. I mean, it was there for about a 5-6 week stretch where you could pencil in Spencer Steer for a hit or two a day. Pitch. He takes a fastball high, and it's a two-ball, two-strike count.
2: You know, you go through those stretches where it seems like the game comes to you and you're ready for it, and then when it's not going for you, you start spreading your strike zone big, chasing pitches you don't normally do.
1: 2-2 goes out, reaches for that one, pops into the air to right field. There's Bryce Johnson coming on from right to make the catch, and there's one gone here in the second inning. Get that great taste of the ballpark at home with JTM's Philly Kits and Fat Tire beer, cheese, and pretzels. 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Let's create great dishes together. With one out, the batter's Nathaniel Lowe. Lowe hitting 250 with 9 home runs and 25 knocked in. He watches a first pitch slider over the outside corner for a called strike. It's nothing and one on Nathaniel Lowe. Left-handed hitter waiting the pitch, and Lowe takes off the outside corner. That'll even up the count at 1-1. One to nothing, San Diego. Now, this is the type of day where the ball will travel a little bit, the 1-1. And Lowe hits a line drive over the left side of the infield. A base hit for Nathaniel Lowe. Opposite field, one out, single for Lowe to get the Reds' second inning going.
2: You know, it's really remarkable how consistent Nathaniel Lowe is when it comes to the style of hitting. He always likes to hit the fastball the other way and pull the breaking ball, and that's exactly what he did right there. He got a 94-mile-an-hour heater in on the hands, and he just kind of inside-outs it into left field.
1: Eugenio Suarez at the plate. He had a big 10th-inning double that drove home the Reds' run in the first extra inning. He swings and fouls it back for strike one. He went into that at bat having gone 3 for his last 40 with 18 strikeouts over that span. Then came up with a big double, put the Reds on top of the moment. Padres would answer in that 10th inning. And now he swings and lines one in the hole at short, but caught by Song, moving to his right. Lowe quickly scrambles back to first. Two gone here in the second. Let's pause for station identification on the Reds Radio Network.
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1: Dane Myers comes to the plate. He had a pinch hit single last night. Ended up with a stolen base. He ended up getting three at bats, was one for three. 269, three home runs, 12 driven in, his season numbers. Right-hander King delivers, and it's swung on and fouled back. The Padres have lost each of Michael King's last three starts. He's pitching to almost a 7.5 ERA over that stretch, having given up 13 earned over 15 and two-thirds innings pitched.
2: He's had a little trouble with the long ball himself.
1: King brings it home. Myers pulls on the ground, foul. Third base side. Well, as I mentioned, this is the type of day where the ball might have a little more carry. It's a warm, sunny afternoon. In fact, today's TimStar game time temperature, 74 degrees. 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As we've talked about and we discussed last night, especially became a factor late in that game, when it gets dark here, swinging a little soft roller right up the third base line. Quickly to it, the catcher, bare hand, spins and throws in time. Wow. I don't know how Duran just made that play, but he made a spectacular play to get the speedy Dane Myers at first base. A little slow dribbler just rolling right along the line. Looked like it was going to stay fair, but he picked it up with the bare hand and made a spin throw right on the money to get Myers. Inning over, we go to the bottom of the second inning. 1-0, Padres on the Reds Radio Network.
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1: Brady Singer pours in a first pitch strike to Samad Taylor, now the 0-1. And it's down and away. 1-1. 1-0. Padres have the lead. Bottom of the second inning here in San Diego. Taylor was brought up to replace the designated for assignment and release Nick Castellanos. Swung on, fouled back, and he's kind of been a bright spot since he's come up here. He's hit safely and three straight, 3-for-7, double, 4 RBIs. He had 2 hits yesterday. Singer into his windup, brings it home, and the pitch to Taylor is in on the knuckles and fouled back. 1-2 on Samad Taylor. So he's done a nice job for the Padres in the limited sample. They've got a few guys that they've brought up from AAA El Paso that have been spark plugs for this team. Guys that hustle, 1-2 pitch, swing and a miss, struck him out. Got him with a breaking ball, and Taylor's down on strike. So there's one gone here in the second. That'll bring Bryce Johnson to the plate. It was 0-2 last night, but Johnson has been up a limited sample. 8-42. He's only hitting 190 as he's joined the team. Look at today's Reds Hall of Fame and Museum trivia question of the game. First pitch to Johnson, big cut and a miss, and counts nothing and one on Bryce Johnson. It's been Reds Padres trivia this series. Who is the only pitcher in Reds history to have a 21 season with the Reds who also pitched for the Padres during his career? One ball, one strike on Bryce Johnson. Singer back into his windup. He throws, swung on, fouled away to the left side. Did you ever win 20 games?
2: I did. It just took me 5 years to do it.
1: A, Danny Jackson. B, Fred Norman. Or C, Edinson Volquez.
2: Hmm.
1: 1-2 pitch in the air, left field. Here comes J.J. Bleda to make the catch, and 2 men are gone in the second.
2: I don't know if Edinson Volquez ever won 20 games for the Reds. I do believe that Danny Jackson did.
1: Did he play for the Padres?
2: I'm pretty sure he did play. I think they all played for the Padres at one time. This is a tough question. And Fred Norman maybe, too. I don't think Freddie won 20.
1: Really? Fred was going to be my guess.
2: Yeah.
1: Pitch to Duran is in there for a strike. Rodolfo Duran made that great barehanded play on the slow swinging bun roller up the third base line that ended the last play. I mean, he pounced on it. Pretty good defensive catcher. Lifetime minor leaguer. He takes a strike on a breaking ball from Singer. The count is nothing and two. Singer trying for a quick inning here in the second. Here he comes with the 0-2. Ground ball rolled softly left side. Charging as McLean fields and throws in time. It is a 1-2-3 inning for Brady Singer in the second. Chris will have it when we come back in the third with the Padres up 1-0 on the Reds Radio Network.
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2: Well, welcome back to Petco Park in a beautiful summer Saturday, or what is this, a Wednesday afternoon?
1: Wednesday, yeah.
2: Seems like Saturday every day in San Diego. And it is a 2-0 ball, 1-0 ball game in favor of the Padres. And Ovi Marte takes the first pitch from Michael King. Just saw a little bit outside for ball one. King pitches from the full windup, big guy, 6'3", 215 pounds. And he misses outside ball two. Marte not getting really the kind of playing time that he thought he might get once recalled from Louisville. Right-handed hitter holds the bat very high, kind of twirls the bat a little bit. And right down the middle, that 2-0 pitch is, that's a strike. King peers over his glove and coming to the plate. There's a strike on the inside corner. Marte had a good look at it, and it's now 2 balls and 2 strikes. Really, the off-speed stuff is what you look for from Michael King when you get deeper into the count. Fastball average is about 94, but he's got exceptional changeup and a good sweeper. And the 2-2 is a breaking ball popped up in the infield. Actually, it's going to be caught by the center fielder, Jackson Merrill, in very shallow center field. And one up, one down for the Reds in the top of the third inning. And now the number 9 hitter, the catcher, P.J. Higgins. Higgins getting a start today, giving Tyler Stevenson the day game off. It'll be doubled up with an off day tomorrow. And a pitch just on the outside corner, a little sweeping slider that he throws out there, and that's a first pitch strike. King was a free agent. They signed him to a 3-year deal starting this year. And pitches inside off the plate. In fact, they owe Michael King a lot of money over the next couple of years. I think they're paying him about $12 million this year, $28 next, and then $30 the year after. Inside ball two. 2-1.
1: They owe a lot of guys a lot of money around here lot of years.
2: They spend it here. Cost of living in California, of course.
1: Yeah, rent's pretty high out here.
2: And the 2-1 of Marte is swung on and fouled back. Had a good cut, but just got a little bit underneath it. King's been around. He's got an 8-year veteran record. His record overall is one game over 500, 35 wins, 34 losses. Spent the first 5 years of his career with the Yankees. And the right-hander deals and chopped at the plate. That's going to roll foul down the first baseline. He has never been a huge winner as far as putting wins on the board. He did have a 13-9 season his first year with the Padres with a really good earned run average under 3, but he was unable to duplicate that last year. And this year he's right around his career average of 3.4 in the earned runs. Today, King makes his 78th Major League start. 2 balls, 2 strikes, 1 out. Noelvi Marte waits, and it's a little bit off the plate, and we're going full. King, kind of an old-fashioned delivery, facing the batter, lifting his right leg, and there he goes, and it's a one-hopper backhanded. Nice play by Fernando Tatis. And he comes up with a workable throw at first base to retire P.J. Higgins. Boy, Higgins scalded that ball. A one-hop, kind of short-hop to second baseman Tatis, but Fernando made a nice play.
1: Pretty good defender over there at second base. Doesn't matter where you put him. Right field, he's been outstanding. He's got a couple of platinum gloves. Of course, he was a good shortstop. Awfully good second baseman, too, as it turns out.
2: And now Matt McClain swings at the first pitch and pops it up in the infield. Foul territory. Manny Machado puts it away, and just like that, Michael King, a free batter, 1-2-3 inning. We go to the bottom of the third. Reds up on the Padres, 1-0 on the Reds Radio Network.
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0: King, or Sung Moon Song, is coming to the plate, left-handed infielder. Padres added this international player this year, and they signed him to a big-time contract. And a pitch just in off the plate from Singer is ball one. Four-year, $15 million contract. And he takes it a little bit low, and it's two balls and no strikes. Singer, as usual, works fast. Gets the ball back, and he is ready to go. And the 2-0 is right there on the outside corner, strike one. A left-handed hitting Song awaits, and Singer rocking quickly and coming to the plate, down and in. Oh, down and in on the corner. And that'll be a two-ball and two-strike count. Singer is one of those pitchers that he does wear one of those PitchCom devices, so he's calling pitches along with P.J. Higgins. Singer quickly coming to the plate, swung on, that's on the ground. Should be an easy play for the second baseman. Steer, Fields throws, one down in the inning. And now the top of the order will be Fernando Tatis. Tatis at one time was a feared slugger in this league, but the power has not been there this year, and he fouls the first pitch straight back.
1: Yeah, you look at his slugging numbers this year compared to his career numbers, it's staggering.
0: Yeah.
1: He's slugging over 160 points less than he did for his career.
0: Oh, that one up and in, but it looks like it caught the bat, and it'll be a strike. No balls and two strikes. That is about the luckiest kind of pitch a pitcher can get. You throw the ball up and in, you kind of knock the batter back, and he can't get out of the way, or at least his bat can't get out of the way in enough time, and he ends up with being charged with a strike. So it's no balls and two strikes for Singer against Tatis. Breaking ball away, ball. One ball, two strikes. Tatis now 27 years old. And the pitch by Singer is swung on. It's right up the middle over the mound and fielded by the second baseman, Spencer Steer. He was positioned right there. And a couple of ground balls to the second baseman, Steer, and there are two out in the inning.
1: Chris, do you know what it was that every time a ball went into the dirt that they started changing them out?
0: No.
1: I mean, you guys pretty much played with the same ball until it was out of play, right?
0: Correct, yeah. Singer now to Jackson Merrill, and he misses upstairs, ball one.
1: I mean, I feel like it's, I mean, it's been a while now, but last 15 years or so.
0: I don't know if it's been that long. Up and in, it's ball two.
1: So you think even less? But every time,
0: remember,
1: even a ground ball.
0: I do remember that. They were very stingy with baseballs way back in the day, the baseball teams were. That even during batting practice, we were not allowed to give them away. That misses upstairs is 3-0. So I was in San Diego one day, and I threw a ball up in the stands, and I got warned, you know, don't do that. And the next day, I did it again because I felt like that person needed a baseball. 3-0 is right there, 3-1. And I had a little, like a receipt sitting on my stool. We didn't have chairs in those days. We had wooden stools, and they wanted $5 from me. Swung on, foul back, and it happened right here in San Diego.
1: Wow. So you had to pay $5 for the baseball you tossed up in.
0: Well, I never did pay it, but I got the message.
1: Wow.
0: Three balls, two strikes as Jackson Merrill fouls that one off.
1: Might be an outstanding warrant, $5 with interest.
0: Swung on, Merrill hits it well, left field. There goes the left fielder, Blade, onto the track, and he pulls it in to make the catch for the third out of the inning. A 1-2-3, very easy third for Brady Singer and the Reds. We go to the fourth, back to Tommy with the play-by-play right after this. 1-0 Padres on the Reds Radio Network.

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3: The Reds are still down 1-0 as they bat here in the fourth inning. J.J. Blade gets it started against the right-hander Michael King. His first pitch to Blade is off the outside corner. The count is 1-0. Blade popped out to the shortstop in shallow left field his first time up. Waits on Michael King, who's home now with the 1-0 pitch. Swing and a miss and a changeup. Last time out for King, gave up four runs across six innings in a 5-0 Padre loss to the Mets. Here's his 1-1. And Blade takes off the inside corner. Fastball too tight. Count tips in his favor now. 2-2. They play him to pull on the infield. Tatis way over in the hole on the right side. Shortstop Song all the way up the middle. And now Blade yanks a line drive into the seats down the right field line. Foul. 2-2. Little bit out in front of that changeup. He roped it. But just a tad ahead of it. Blade 1-for-6 last night with a run scored. Waiting on King, and now here he is with a 2-2. Tried the outside corner with a fastball, but missed away. One of the things that's been plaguing Michael King, he's a guy that would attack the strike zone right away to hitters last year. He has been behind more hitters than he's been ahead of this year. Pitch up and in, and that's ball four. Down to first, J.J. Blade, and he will reach with a leadoff walk in the fourth. First time today that the Reds have had their leadoff man on, only the second base runner of the game.
4: Well, that is especially a problem when you're a changeup pitcher, because in order to make the changeup effective, you've got to throw the fastball first. Actually, back-to-back games now, the Reds are facing pitchers that their best pitch is a changeup. Same for Giolito last night.
3: King to the plate. And the first pitch is high for ball one to Sal Stewart. He grounded to his buddy Manny Machado his last time up. Blade leading at first. And he'll draw a throw from King, and he's back in safely. Rodolfo Duran behind the plate, I mentioned earlier, pretty good defensive catcher. That's what he's known for. He has thrown out 6 of the 15 runners that have tried to take off against him so far. Blade not about to challenge him here as the pitch misses up and away and makes it a 2-0 count on Sal Stewart. The Reds were running at will last night. Season high 7 stolen bases. They were 7-for-7 in steal tries. Of course, McClain had 3 of them. 2-0 pitch. In the dirt outside and by the catcher, Duran, and to the backstop. That'll allow Blade to move up 90 feet, and it's 3-0 on Sal Stewart. A very wild pitch from Michael King. You know, we were talking yesterday, D.

0: And the batter will be Spencer Steer. Steer out on a fly to right. His first time up. The pitch to him here is in for a strike. Breaking ball, and the count is nothing and one. Blade still at second with one out. Reds are down a run, batting in the fourth inning. King out of the stretch. Hasn't been out of the stretch much at all in this game. And the pitch to Steer is too far inside. A fastball sinking down and in. 1-1. King to pause. Here is his 1-1. Way off the outside corner with a slider. And Steer's ahead of the count 2-1. And King having quite a bit of difficulty locating the strike zone right now. Come set. The 2-1. And this ball is blasted high, deep to left by Steer. Taylor back, looks up, it is gone. Right into the first row of the second deck and left. Spencer Steer snaps an 0-for-17 with a go-ahead two-run home run in the fourth. Got a fastball about belt high on the inner half of the plate, and boy, hit it like he was ready for it.
1: You know, kind of interesting, really, the way that Michael King was pitching Steer this time up. Last time he pitched him away, Steer kind of reached for a lazy fly ball to right. Every pitch he threw Steer this at bat was inside. Sometimes you just outthink yourself.
0: You talk about attacking the baseball. Steer did that with that swing, didn't he? Fastball strike on the outside corner. 387 feet. That was a majestic blast. Lowe takes a strike on the inside corner, and he's down 0-2. So now King right back in the strike zone with the first two pitches against the left-handed hitting Nathaniel Lowe after giving up that two-run home run by Spencer Steer, which has put the Reds on top 2-1. The 0-2, and Lowe skies it in the air. Short center. Shortstop Song is out. He was calling for it, but now the center fielder Merrill comes in, calls him off, and makes the catch. Two gone in the fourth inning. The fourth inning is brought to you by Four Roses Bourbon. Four Roses, the mellow, balanced Kentucky classic that's crafted for those home run moments. Proud sponsor of the BCL Press Club, presented by Four Roses Bourbon. Enjoy responsibly. Now Eugenio Suarez. He swings and fouls it back. Strike one. Suarez lined softly to the shortstop. His first time up. King back into his windup and fires. And now he lines one over the head of the shortstop. A humpback line drive. And Suarez is on with a two-out single in the fourth. Let's pause for station identification. 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
0: Catcher Rodolfo Duran out to have a word here with Michael King and perhaps give him a little bit of a breather. Home run, fly out, single. Before they go to work now against Dane Myers with one on and two out. The Reds leading it 2-1 in the fourth. 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Former Rhode Island Gatorade Player of the Year, Michael King, back to work now against Dane Myers. He fires. Myers shows bunt, pulls the bat back, watches a strike. Myers rolled one right up the third baseline on a swinging bunt. And I mean, when I say right up the line, it was on the line. It was pretty much just hugging the line. And the catcher, Rodolfo Duran, popped out from behind the plate, bent down, picked it up with a bare hand, spun and threw blindly to first,

0: right on the money to Gavin Sheets to get the Speedy Myers and got him by a long shot. One ball and one strike to count. Slider missing away to even things up. Now the 1-1. Myers put a good swing on it, fouled it straight back into the net. He's behind a ball and two strikes.
1: You know, King gives those right-handers a little bit of a different look because he's a pitcher that is standing on the very first base side of the rubber, and then he steps almost directly towards the third base dugout. I mean, he is way across his body. Hides the ball well, but really has a hard time getting it on the corner outside.
0: Now inside with a fastball. It's a two-ball, two-strike count to Dane Myers. King looks in, has the sign, readies. Suarez off first, and the 2-2 pitch. Way outside and low with that breaking ball. Actually, a changeup there from Michael King. He's kind of looking a little uncomfortable out there on the mound right now. He has two strikes on the batter, Myers. He has two outs in the inning, but the count is full, so Suarez is going to be running. King to the plate. There goes Suarez, and it's on the ground. Diving stop at third. Machado to his feet. Throws. Got him. Boy, Manny Machado. Another spectacular play over at third. He had an incredible play in the game last night. He comes up with a big play there to rob Dane Myers of a base hit. The Reds get two on the two-run homer from Spencer Steer. Middle of the fourth, 2-1 Reds on the Reds Radio Network.
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0: Well, here's Manny Machado after making that absolutely spectacular play to end the inning, robbing Dane Myers of a hit. Second time that Myers has been robbed of a base hit. Here's Machado leading off the fifth. And a swing and a miss. I said fifth, it's the fourth. One ball, one strike on Machado. 2-1, Reds have the lead. Singers 1-1, and Machado takes down and away. Looks like Manny Machado might be starting to come out of his funk a little bit. 2-for-5 last night. Doubled home the Padres' first run back in the first inning today. He's too good of a hitter to stay hitting the way he has been for much of the year. Swinging a lazy fly to right toward the line. Into foul territory, Noelvi Marte will make the catch. And that's the first out of the fourth inning.
1: But if you watch Manny Machado when he plays the game, he gives you the impression that he really maybe is a little bit listless, that he's not that engaged. You know, for instance, on that fly ball that went down the line, it did drift foul by about 10 feet, but he never really left the batter's box. So the old-fashioned hustle no longer there.
0: Gavin Sheets swings, fouls it back. Get ready. It'll end up off the facade of the deck just above us and go bouncing back down into the seats below off a fella's hands. I thought maybe that was going to have a chance. That was the right trajectory.
1: For us?
0: Yeah, willing to make that play. Pitch is down low, and the count is 1-1.
1: Is that why you were getting ready to get under the table?
0: Save it.
1: I'm right there with you.
0: One ball, one strike on Gavin Sheets. Check swing and a pitch down and in.
1: But then just when you think Manny Machado's not paying attention, he comes up with an incredible play.
0: It's incredible.
1: I mean, like the only third baseman in the world that can make that play.
0: It kind of makes the game look really, really easy sometimes. In the air, short left, here comes J.J. Blade. He'll make the catch because you're right. Like, he made that play on Dane Meyers at third base, and he made it like it was no big deal. Like, just dove to his left on a smashed ground ball.
1: Right.
0: And then just spun to his feet casually and threw a seed and got a speedy runner with ease. It's not an easy play. It's a very challenging play. And he makes it look like it's no big deal. Just kind of all part of his cavalier attitude. Fly ball, short center field, off the bat of Wagner, diving for it, Myers, and he can't squeeze it. It's off of his glove. The ball stayed. He went continuing sliding across the grass, rolled over his arm. Hopefully he's going to be okay. But into second base is Wagner with a double.
1: Well, it was a slicing line drive off the left-handed hitter, and it was sinking hard. And boy, Dane Meyers can really get after it. He can run very well. He reached out and dove at it and actually had it in his glove, but when he rolled over his body, the ball came loose. He looked into his glove and said, "Where is it?"
0: I think he thought he had it.
1: Yeah.
0: I don't think he realized the ball came out. He had it right in the glove, but like you said, came out in the process of it. Here is Samad Taylor, and the pitch is low and inside for ball one. I actually think he kind of rolled over his arm to try to protect the catch. It was an incredibly athletic play by Myers. You want to see him finish that because it's a spectacular catch if he holds on. The pitch is in for a strike. Taylor showing bunt, pulls the bat back, and now it's 1-1. Taylor struck out his first time up, one of two Brady Singer strikeouts today. Runner at second, two away, Reds leading by a run in the fourth. Singer cuts it loose, and the pitch is called a ball. A little bit low, I guess. Two balls, one strike. The 2-1. Low and away with a slider. Now it's three balls, one strike. Singer the pause, looks back at second, throws, swing and a miss, and a fastball sinking in on the hands of Samad Taylor.
1: Singer doing a good job today of moving the ball both in and out of the strike zone. You know, for a while there, it seemed like Singer was only pitching to half home plate. But now he's getting it inside as well as on the outside corner.
0: He walked seven over his last two starts, hasn't walked a batter today. He's got a full count right now on Samad Taylor. Just his second career multi-hit effort yesterday. Now the pitch to Taylor. Strike three called. Got him looking on a fastball. Taylor caught watching. The inning is over. He strikes out for the second time. Singer with three through four. Reds lead it 2-1 as we head to the fifth in San Diego on the Reds Radio Network.
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0: Fifth inning. It'll be Noelvi Marte to lead things off for the Reds. 8-9-1. Right-hander Michael King goes back to work, and his first pitch on the way to Marte is in for a strike. Marte, since being recalled, has hit safely in each of the three games that he started. 0-1, and the 0-1 pitch swung on and fouled back. In fact, it's a three-game hit streak for him. 3-for-11. Pair of stolen bases. He's scored twice. He's walked a couple of times. So he's getting on base. That's what the Reds want to see from Noelvi Marte. I think the walk's pretty notable for Marte, just showing that he's being a little bit more selective at the plate. King into his windup, and he's home with the 0-2 pitch to Marte, and that's down and away. One ball, two strikes. Reds are up 2-1 in the fifth. Final game of this three-game series. Reds trying to avoid dropping their fourth straight series. Marte swings and rips it on the ground right back up the middle, and that's into center field. And a four-game hit streak now for Noelvi Marte with that base hit. And the Reds for the second straight inning have their leadoff man aboard against Michael King.
1: You know, if you can envision staying behind the baseball as a hitter, that's exactly what Noelvi Marte did right there. He didn't, like, float out there with his head and then lag the bat behind, didn't open up too soon. He just stayed right behind the baseball. That is a perfect swing.
0: And the first pitch is a strike to P.J. Higgins. Nothing and one on Higgins. He grounded out the second baseman his first time up. See if he can push one that way right now and get Marte up to second. Leading off first, King turns and throws over to first base, back safely. King's dad, Jim, former TV news anchor in Rhode Island, actually founded a company that created an ice cream brand in Rhode Island. The 0-1 pitch, and Higgins bunts it to the right side. King will bend down, pick it up off the mound toward first, and just flip it underhand to Sheets to get the out. So Higgins does the job. Sack bunt goes 1-3, and Marte's up to second base now at the top of the order. Gaga Gourmet ice cream. It actually was pretty highly rated, as I understand it, there in Rhode Island. So if you ever find yourself in Rhode Island, see if you can find Gaga Gourmet ice cream. Pitch is in for a strike. Nothing and one on Matt McClain. Runner at second with one out. McClain 0 for 2. Popped out in foul ground of Machado his last time up after flying to left his first time up. Laid on a fastball up and away from King, and now it's a no ball, two strike count.

0: Right-hander through the signs, ready to go. King sets and delivers the 0-2 pitch. Way too high. Ball and two strikes. McClain winding the bat out over the plate. And it comes, swing and a miss. McClain out in front of a good changeup there from Michael King, and now two away in the fifth. And with McClain having been swinging a hot bat, seven for his last 21 to begin the month of June, pretty good idea to bunt with P.J. Higgins. You feel pretty good about getting a runner in scoring position ahead of the way McClain's been swinging it, but now 0 for 3 today. Here's J.J. Blade, and he takes off the outside corner. Base hit from Blade here with two outs would drive home that run from second. Marte does run well. Right-hander King brings it home, and Blade takes a strike on the inside edge. One ball, one strike on J.J. Blade. Outfield straight away and fairly deep here against Blade. The pitch to him. He swings and whacks one in the air, twisting toward the seats, foul. One ball and two strikes. Left-handed hitter, right-handed pitcher. There goes Marte. The pitch to Blade is swung on and fouled straight back. They had no intentions of even trying to get Marte on the move there.
1: Kind of given away, really, by the way Manny Machado was playing at third base. He's way off the bag and deep.
0: He couldn't even get to the bag if he wanted to.
1: Yeah, I don't think he's the kind of guy that wants to race Noelvi Marte.
0: No. 1-2 pitch, up too high. There goes Marte again to third, and he'll walk into third base.
1: There are, however, about eight different ways that you can score from third that you cannot score from second.
0: And if they're going to give you third, I'm all for going ahead and taking it.
1: Oh, yes, I am too.
0: 2-2 pitch, just off the outside corner. Now the count runs full, 3-2. Three balls, two strikes, runner at third, two out. King comes set. Now here he is. High ball four. So Blade works the walk, and now it's going to be Sal Stewart, last night's hero, with first and third and two away in the fifth. Second time that J.J. Blade has walked against Michael King. And now we'll have a trip to the mound. Looks like it's going to be Ruben Niebla.
1: Yeah, he pretty much wore out a path over there last night, back and forth so many times. In fact, you know, we made a comment about how it's very rare to see pitching coaches talk to relievers. But he was out there chatting it up last night.
0: Niebla talking with Michael King here. Reds are threatening with two outs. Trying to cash in on Noelvi Marte's leadoff base hit here in this fifth inning. Reds are up 2-1. At the corners with two outs in the rubber match of this three-game get-together between the Reds and Padres. San Diego won't be in Cincinnati until the end of August and early September. Now King goes to work against Sal Stewart. First pitch is a strike on the outside corner. Nothing in one. Stewart had the green light on 3-0 his last time up. Grounded out to the shortstop. 0-2. Couple of ground outs to the left side. King comes set. Now the 0-1 pitch. Instead, he'll pick to first and chase Blade back into the bag. Marte alertly dancing down the line at third base. That would be one of those ways you could get home from third with two outs. An errant throw at first. King, the pause, high set, he throws. Swing and a miss by Stewart, and he's down to the count 0-2. Kind of a wild swing there by Sal Stewart. Like he was stepping out and just flailing at that changeup that was right down the heart of the plate. Perhaps trying to do a little too much. Here's the 0-2. Swinging and a foul tip. The catcher, Duran, holds on to strike three. Stewart down on strikes. Red strand over the corners here in the fifth. And we go to the bottom of the fifth inning. It's still the Reds 2, Padres 1 on the Reds Radio Network.
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0: Bryce Johnson leads it off the Padres' bottom of the fifth inning. Brady Singer goes back to work. The right-hander's first pitch on the way is off the inside corner. The count is 1-0 on Bryce Johnson.
7: Calls the ball, the catcher's challenger.
0: So let's find out. P.J. Higgins thought it was a strike. He's usually right about such things, as he is again.
7: Calls overturned, it is a strike.
1: I think maybe the Reds catchers are drinking out of a separate water fountain.
0: They've got, like, a virtual strike zone in their eyes or something. I don't know. Maybe they're wearing special contacts that just show the strike zone. I mean, they're spectacular. 0-2 now. Singer right back in there with the strike, and now the 0-2 pitch to Johnson. Swing and a foul.
1: I do like the groove that Brady Singer has found himself in here this afternoon, though. He's not wasting pitches. He's not, you know, the last few times we've seen him pitch, he would occasionally throw a few pitches through the backstop. That tells me that he's just really out of whack. But today, when he misses, just off the plate.
0: Fastball in off the plate here. It's a one ball, two strike count on Bryce Johnson. Singer back into his windup with a 1-2 pitch. Swing and a ground ball, bounce down the first baseline, foul. Still a ball and two strikes.
1: I still do believe, watching Brady Singer pitch now for the better part in a year and a half, is that he would really be benefited by adding a pitch to his repertoire that would be a breaking ball speed but going away from left-handers.
0: Johnson takes strike three, called right over the inside corner. So Johnson is down on strikes. That's four for Brady Singer, and three of the four have been looking. Kind of gives you an idea how much movement he's getting today.
1: Yeah, he is. I mean, he hides the ball so well, and it kind of jumps on the hitter.
0: That was a fastball. Sinker started in, came back to the inside corner, and Johnson had given up on it. Now he finds the inside edge with a first pitch fastball for strike one to Rodolfo Duran.
1: Yeah, I didn't think he pitched all that bad the last time out. That was against the Cardinals. He gave up only one earned run.
0: ripped over the left side of the infield. That's going to bounce and go to the wall. Extra bases for Duran. He will coast into second base with only his third hit of the big leagues this year. It's his second extra base hit. His first one was a home run. So Duran down at second with one out, and the batter is Sungmoon Song. Sungmoon Song, left-handed hitter, check swing foul over by the Reds dugout for strike one. Song, born in Seoul, South Korea, is 29 years old. Left-handed hitter waiting on Singer. Here comes. And Song swings and fouls it back. Last year, in December, before the season, or after last season, inked a four-year, $15 million pact with the Padres. Singer's got him down to the count, 0-2. And Song lifts it in the air. Down the right field line, foul territory, and it'll end up in the seats. Still no balls and two strikes. Started the year on the injured list because of a strained oblique. Got his season started down in AAA El Paso back in April and then made his major league debut against the Diamondbacks in late April. In fact, he debuted in the big leagues down in Mexico, swinging and a miss. Got him to chase a slider down and out of the zone. That's four, five strikeouts for Brady Singer. The Padres and Diamondbacks actually played a series down in Mexico City in late April, and during that series is when Sungmoon Song made his big league debut. So from South Korea to the big leagues where he debuted in Mexico. Now the pitch, low and outside for ball one to Fernando Tatis Jr., 0-2 with a strikeout and a ground out to the second baseman. Singer gets the sign, readies. Now here he comes, and the pitch is a little bit low and outside. Runner at second, two outs, two balls, no strikes. On Fernando Tatis Jr. Tatis participating for the Dominican Republic in the World Baseball Classic. Swings and grounds one through the hole on the right side, a base hit. Around third, here comes Duran to score to tie the game at two. And Tatis comes through. His first hit of the day is an RBI single to even it at a pair.
1: Well, even though Fernando Tatis is not driving the ball the way he used to, he still has got a really good swing, and he intentionally hits that ball to right field. That ball was kind of running in on him a little bit. He waited late, hit it right out of the catcher's glove, and drives a run in with two outs.
0: Nice job by Tatis to get the job done. Now a pick to first to check on him, and he's back in safely with a head-first dive. He will run. He has 15 stolen bases on the year, so you got to keep an eye on him. Two-two tie in the fifth. Singer delivers. The pitch is off the inside corner. Game like this with San Diego, when it's close, it's challenging because they've got those horses in the back end of their bullpen now. Both of these teams used a ton of pitchers yesterday. The Padres have used their high-leverage back-end guys a lot here lately, so you kind of question whether or not they'd all be available today. The pitch is up and in. So you might be able to catch a break if this game stays close late. It's close right now, 2-2. And the 2-0 pitch coming to Jackson Merrill. And he drives it deep right field, but got it off the end. Marte back a couple of paces, now comes back in to make the catch, and the side is retired. But the Padres cash in on a one-out double by Rodolfo Duran with Tatis singling him home, tying this game at two as we head to the sixth inning in San Diego on the Reds Radio Network.
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0: Tied at two, and Spencer Steer, who provided the Reds their first two runs, stands in and takes a first pitch strike. It's nothing and one on Steer. Now the 0-1, and Steer lifts this one high in the air. Out behind short, Song is out. He'll make the catch in very short center field. The shortstop puts it away for the first out of the sixth inning. Let's pause for station identification on the Reds Radio Network.
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0: Nathaniel Lowe is up, one for two. First pitch to Lowe. Off the on the outside corner, apparently, for strike. Backdoor breaking ball lands over the outer edge at the knees. 0-1. The 0-1 pitch. Up and away. Fastball. Evens the count this time at 1-1. We owe you an answer to our trivia question. The question was, who is the only pitcher in Reds history to have a 20-win season with the Reds and also pitch for the Padres during his career? A, Danny Jackson, your guess. B, Fred Norman, or C, Edinson Volquez. Swing, and that's fouled off the catcher. 1-2 now on Nathaniel Lowe. Would you like to stay with A, Danny Jackson, or would you prefer to change your answer to B, Fred Norman?
1: I'm going to go with Danny Jackson.
0: You're sticking with him? You seem confident. Scale of 1 to 10, how confident are you in that answer? 1-2?
1: About 50%.
0: Okay. You're right. See, you got to say it with a little more conviction.
1: Yeah. It's definitely Danny Jackson.
0: There you go. See, Danny Jackson was a 23-game winner and runner-up for the Cy Young Award pitching for the Reds in 1988, which you talked about. You said if it weren't for Oral Hershiser, he would have won the Cy Young that year.
1: And even a lot of people thought, and I did too, that even with Oral Hershiser's, 56-game scoreless streak, he still deserved to get the Cy Young because Jackson had a tremendous year that year.
0: I just didn't remember him pitching for the Padres, but he pitched in 13 games for San Diego in 1997. Inside ball 4, and Nathaniel Lowe will head down to first. So Lowe aboard with a one-out walk. Now Eugenio Suarez. That 97 season was the last of his 15 major league seasons and just 13 games in the big leagues that year for San Diego. Suarez takes a look at a first pitch fastball inside. Count is 1-0. But they want to take a look at it. So let's see. Is it a strike? Is it a ball? Survey says Steerike barely on the inside corner.
7: Balls,
0: 0-1 on Eugenio Suarez. One on, one out. King straightens and turns it loose. Suarez pounds it into the ground to the left side. Machado to his left. Gloves had a little trouble getting it out of his glove, but still feeds Tatis at second, forcing out Nathaniel Lowe, but Suarez will reach, beating out the relay. And the Reds have a two-out base runner at first, and Suarez 5-4. Lowe erased at second base. So two gone. And Dane Meyers. Boy, Meyers is hitting some tough luck today. It was the diving stop by Machado at third base that got him last time up. He hit a little weak dribbler right up the third base line that looked like a sure base hit his first time up. But a spectacular play by Duran. So he's been robbed twice. Now the pitch is inside. The way you prevent being robbed is you hit one about 10 rows deep. That would do the trick. Ain't nobody bringing that back. 1-0 on Dane Meyers. Here comes. Meyers tries to bunt, but bunts it foul to the backstop. That is kind of the opposite of hitting one 10 rows deep.
1: Well, you were at one time an umpire. That sounds like something an umpire would say to a hitter that you just rung up on strike three. If you don't like it, then hit it over the fence.
0: There was this curveball that was falling out of the sky and was being caught low. This team thought for sure that this pitch was. And now Meyers swings and he lines one into short center field. That's down for a base hit. So Meyers will reach up to second base, Suarez.
1: You know, Meyers really does have a really good short swing. He's an excellent fastball hitter because of that.
0: He's done a really good job in a pinch hit roll. So anyways, there's this curveball. I swear this thing was dropping about 6 feet. This team thought for sure it was a ball. It might have been. Probably should have been called a ball, but I was calling a strike. And at one point, I was like, well, then move up in the box. You're going to get it before it breaks if you do that. They didn't want to do that. The pitch swung on, skied in the air off the bat of Noelvi Marte into short right field. Tatis going out, fighting the sun, backpedaling, and he'll make the catch, and the inning is over. So the Reds come up empty in the sixth. We go to the bottom of the sixth inning. 2-2, Reds and Padres on the Reds Radio Network.
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0: Manny Machado leads off the San Diego sixth inning. First pitch, Machado, a wave and a miss. Breaking ball, and a good one from Brady Singer. Nothing and one. Singer's at 81 pitches. He's in good shape right now as he works here in the sixth. Machado, a check swing. Did he go? Yes, he did. Machado down 0-2.
1: I suspect he'll stay away from Machado completely in this at bat.
0: Singer's 0-2. And it's a weak ground ball to third. Backhanded by Sal Stewart. Sets his feet. Strong throw in time. One gone here in the sixth inning. With Machado running, you usually have quite a bit of time to make that throw to first base if you glove it cleanly.
1: Yeah, I think Singer also learned from the mistake of trying to buzz a fastball inside of Machado. That was a hard hit ball he hit down the line for a double. Ever since then, you just stay away from the breaking ball, and he's going to be pretty much eating out of your hand.
0: I don't think Machado swung at a strike in that at bat. Gavin Sheets, the batter now. And the first pitch to Sheets, a breaking ball that dives low, and the count's 1-0.
1: Brady tried to go six complete for the first time since he pitched against the Cubs at Wrigley Field.
0: 1-0. Sheets watches a strike on the outside corner at the knees. I mean, this is the best that he has looked in a while.
1: That was five starts ago.
0: Singer's 1-1. On the ground, right back up the middle, but there's the shortstop, Matt McClain, right in his tracks. He gloves and throws in time. Sheets is out. Two away in the sixth. Western and Southern Financial Group wants to strike out cancer all season long. Every time a Reds pitcher strikes out a batter, Western and Southern donates to support cancer research, education, and care in the greater Cincinnati area. When it comes to fighting cancer, we're all in this together. Two down and Will Wagner. Two for two today, single and a double for Wagner. Singer delivers, and the pitch to Wagner is off the outside corner. Wagner never really has been a big prospect. 18th round selection, swinging a foul back out of a fairly small school, Liberty, there in Virginia. One ball, one strike after fouling back the high fastball. Singer's 1-1 pitch. Right back to the top of the zone again with a fastball. And this time Wagner takes it for a strike, and it's 1-2. Wagner debuted in the big leagues a couple years ago, 2024. Pitch down too low. Kind of been back and forth between the majors and minor leagues since. Singer delivers, and the pitch in off the plate to Wagner. Now it's a full count. Three balls, two strikes. Wagner batting with the bases empty and two out. The right-hander's payoff pitch. And that's inside, ball four. So Singer hadn't walked anybody yet today. And now he walks Will Wagner, who walks to reach for the third time in this game. He's aboard, and now Samad Taylor, who has been a strikeout victim both times he's faced Singer this afternoon. Action begins now in the Reds bullpen. Zach Maxwell begins to loosen. The pitch is a strike call on the outside corner. 0-1 on Samad Taylor. Maxwell, who closed out last night's Reds 11-inning win.
2: Maxwell, number 78.
0: Right-hander, home with the 0-1 pitch. Taylor takes off the outside corner. The count is even at one ball and one strike. You know Singer wants to get as deep into this game as he can. He can get Taylor here. He's at 94 pitches, so I doubt he'd come back out. Swinging, that's a little soft tapper right out in front of the plate. Picked up by Higgins with the bare hand. The spin throw in time to first to get Taylor, and the inning is over. That does it for the Padres in the sixth. A walk and a man left. We go back to Chris in the seventh. With the Reds and Padres all even at two apiece on the Reds Radio Network.
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1: Well, we go to the top of the seventh inning, and it'll be Noelvi Marte leading this thing off. A little cut fastball across the plate. Sweeping breaking ball is a strike to Marte. Noelvi 1-for-2, had a solid base hit up the middle his last time up. And he hits this one on the ground into the third baseman. That's the wrong spot. Manny Machado fields and throws, and that'll be one down. Actually, that is P.J. Higgins leading off and grounding out to Machado. So one down on the ground ball to Machado. And now the lineup turns over with Matt McClain. Michael King trying to duplicate what he did a couple starts ago, which is give the Padres 7 strong innings. And a swing and a miss by McClain. It is a 2-2 ball game right now. Reds and Padres tied. Reds 2 runs on 5 hits. Padres 2 runs on 6 hits. McClain back in the leadoff spot, and he takes a swing and a miss and a slider.

0: king like Brady Singer, he wears one of those pitch comm devices on his belt, and he's calling his own pitches. And the 0-2 is outside in the dirt. One ball and two strikes to Matt McClain. McClain moved up to the leadoff spot, and he is 0-3 on the day. And the pitch to Matt is swung on and fouled right back into the backstop. King is nearing the 100-pitch mark. The next one will be number 99. McClain awaits. Swung on and fouled at the plate. Got it right off his ankle. Another good crowd here at Petco Park here this afternoon on a beautiful Wednesday. They had 40,000-plus last night. That was a sellout. Their 29th sellout of the year. I don't think we're going to reach anywhere near that today, but it's still a really good crowd for a weekday afternoon. McClain shorting up on the bat a little bit. Swing and a miss. King pulled the string on a sweeping curveball and had Matt McClain's way out in front. Second strikeout of the afternoon for McClain. And now J.J. Blade. Well, they pop up and a couple of walks. He has come around to score a run. And he looks at a fastball off the plate, ball one. King looks to me like he's the type of pitcher that can give you a very comfortable 0-4. Not overpowering, doesn't strike out a lot. Swung on, hit well by DeBlade. Looking up, it's out of here. J.J. Blade unloads on a breaking ball from Michael King, and that'll put the Reds up 3-2. That is one of those no-doubters that he got right on the sweet spot on the inner third of the plate. And the only question was second deck or not. So the Reds lead it 3-2 on that home run by Blade. Now Sal Stewart. And the first pitch to Sal is down and away, ball one. Boy, where would the Reds be this year offensively without J.J. Blade? And a 1-0 to Stewart, swung on, that's a ground ball foul. Probably worth remembering that Blade did not make the team out of spring training. He was down in the minor leagues for a while before the Reds brought him up in April. Sal takes that one on the corner, a strike, and he wants it reviewed.
1: Call the strike. I got it.
0: And it is a ball.
1: Calls over Turner is a ball.
0: So Stewart vindicated again on the bad call by the home plate umpire, although that was missed by a whisper. Just a little bit low. Two balls and a strike now to Stewart. Swung on, hit hard. Backhand, nope, not going to happen there by Song and shortstop. And the ball goes into left field for a base hit. So now all of a sudden the Reds are making very solid contact with Michael King. And I think that Rodolfo Duran, the catcher, was told by Craig Stammen, go on out there and eat up a little time because we're going to bring in a brand new pitcher. And there is Stammen, the former pitcher, University of Dayton Flyer, coming out to make the pitching change. We'll tell you about all about the new pitcher when he comes in on our Reds Radio Network.
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0: The new pitcher for the Padres is a right-hander in and out of the bullpen, Ron Marinaccio. Marinaccio is a right-hander who's 30 years old. He's from Toms River, New Jersey. Now, that sounds familiar to you. That's the stomping grounds of Todd Frazier. Did his college work at the University of Delaware. Marinaccio did. He is 30 years old, and this will be game number 23 for him. So 6 2/3 innings of three-run baseball by the starter, Michael King, and now Ron Marinaccio will face Spencer Steer with the runner at first base. That's Sal Stewart. And now we're going to have a little discussion at home plate. Rodolfo Duran and the umpire talking a little bit back and forth, and not sure what that was all about, but ready to go now. Steer awaits. He's pretty much right on top of the plate, Spencer is. Small lead by Stewart at first base, and it's off the plate, ball one. And
1: calls the ball, the catcher's coming.
0: Duran, the catcher, wants a review. And it is a ball. So the Padres lose the challenge there, and Spencer Steer sits in there with a 1-0 count. Marinaccio from the stretch, quickly to the plate, swung on the ground to Machado at third base, and he'll go to first, or go to second to get the easy way. And it'll be a fielder's choice for Spencer Steer. But in the inning, a long bomb of a home run by J.J. Bleday puts the Reds up 3-2. Padres coming to bat, bottom of seven on the Reds Radio Network.
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0: Well, they will request their pitching change. They'll bring in Big Sugar out of the bullpen for the Reds, and he picked up his first major league save last night. Game number 7 overall for Zach Maxwell, the big 6'6", 280-pounder. Hard-throwing right-hander, bottom third of the order in the bottom of the 7th. And Bryce Johnson takes the first pitch fastball on the outside corner, strike one. Maxwell, big dude, pitching from the third base side of the rubber at the stretch, and that ball somehow misses, and P.J. Higgins wants a review. And Higgins wasted no time at all. That pitch was right there. And it is. So it's now no balls and two strikes for Maxwell and Bryce Johnson. Johnson batting left-handed. Maxwell coming in on the 0-2. That's a little bit low.
1: Not a bad pitch there on that 0-2, though. And you could see Higgins pointing back out to Maxwell as if to say, great pitch.
0: It was just watching Maxwell here over the last few appearances, he looks more relaxed. His delivery looks more repeatable. Outside, two balls, two strikes. Sometimes a big guy like that, you just have to back off a little bit. And your command will automatically get a lot better. Swung on and foul straight back. Had a fastball that time, 98 miles an hour.
1: Goes back to something we kind of talked about yesterday, too. Sometimes you can back off a little bit, and not only does your command get better, sometimes the velocity ticks up.
0: And the movement, certainly. Pitches right there. That's strike three. No question about that. Bryce Johnson took a good look as it crossed across the letters, and there's one down in the 7th. And let's pause for station ID up and down the Reds radio network.
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0: Rodolfo Duran, the catcher, takes the first pitch just off the plate for ball one. Duran, a right-handed hitter, he's way up in the batter's box. And he takes it outside, 2-0. Now, if you're Zach Maxwell, these are the guys that you want to get. You're at the bottom of the order. Not really a lot of pop to worry about. And there's a strike. You just come right after him. Also, it's got to be nice to know for Zach Maxwell that Terry Francona's got enough confidence in him to bring him in a game in which you're winning by one run. Swinging a foul straight back and out of play. That will bounce out of the second set of bleachers here behind the Padre dugout and bounce right in there. And nice catch made. Sitting in the sun, having a nice cold one, and catching a foul ball. Good day. Backhanded play to Sal Stewart at third base in the dirt. Picked nicely by Nathaniel Lowe, and two down in the inning.
1: Great pick by Lowe over at first base. Kind of gave him a little bit of a short hop there, but Lowe was able to scoop it.
0: So Maxwell now one batter away from an easy 1-2-3 seventh inning. Sung Mun Song, the left-handed hitting shortstop, comes up

0: that's a fastball strike. Boy, he just looks nice and easy here this afternoon. Song awaits. The pitch is swing and a miss. Tried to pull a breaking ball right there and came up empty. Maxwell fastball, curveball, slash slider, whatever you want to call it. Also throws a off-speed changeup. Not all that often, but he's got one. Here's a fastball on the outer part of the plate. Fouled off left side. Song is clearly behind the heater right now. That last one, a 98. And swung on again, fouled off left side. You know, the other added thing that you like about Maxwell's fastball is that because he is so tall, at 6 feet 6 inches tall, he's close to home plate when he releases it. Gives the hitter just a little bit less time to react. And the 0-2 in the dirt. One ball, two strikes, two outs. Reds clinging to a 3-2 lead. And that one's a breaking ball way inside. It's two balls and two strikes. I mean, in this ballpark, when it is a hard place to hit a ball out of here, especially opposite field, how about just pumping in some high fastballs on the outer part of the plate? There it is, and it's a line drive right at Nathaniel Lowe. It's going to be late getting there as Maxwell, and it's going to be a base hit for Sung Mung Song.
1: Well, it looked like it was going to be caught. It was right in the glove of Nathaniel Lowe, and Lowe recovered, looked up, and Maxwell wasn't close to the bag.
0: Well, I can empathize a little bit with Maxwell on that, because when you see the ball go in the glove of the first baseman, you're on your way to cover, and then you're stopped. Because you think he's got it. And then when you see it bleed out of his glove, by that time it's too late. So now Fernando Tatis comes up empty on a first pitch cutter. Tatis now, even though he's got only one home run, he is a guy to be aware of that he's got some power. Song, good lead at first, did not go, and a pitch is a breaking ball down and away. So one ball, one strike to Fernando Tatis.
1: But with that power, it took him a long time until he finally hit his first home run. He didn't have a single home run through his first 55 games of the year. He still is sitting on only one.
0: Pitch by Maxwell is a chopper foul.
1: He only has 11 extra base hits on the whole season, Tatis.
0: It's almost like he has changed his batting style.
1: Yeah.
0: I mean, how do you change that much from year to year unless your approach is different? He is choking up a little bit. And the pitch is down low. It's two balls and two strikes.
1: As I understand it, hitting a lot more ground balls.
2: Reds bullpen. Number 46, Caleb Ferguson. Ferguson in the faces.
0: Check swing or throw to second base on a runner is safe. Song got a good jump that time off of Zach Maxwell. They're going to check the first base umpire to see if Tatis may have gone after that pitch. He did not. So the Padres get a runner into scoring position now with two outs and a 3-2 count.
1: Kind of interesting with Higgins there. He just tried to get rid of it as quick as he could and threw it kind of sidearm, slung it down there.
0: Now a timeout by Tatis. The Reds have some activity in their bullpen. Looks like Brock Burke.
1: I think it's Ferguson.
0: Is that Ferguson?
1: Yeah.
0: Okay. Three balls, two strikes, two outs. Tying run, a second, swung on, popped up. Right field, it should be playable by Marte. To the warning track, shading from the sun, and he puts it away for the third out of the inning. A nice job by Zach Maxwell to put the Padres down in the seventh. We go to the eighth, back to Tommy with the play-by-play. Reds 3, Padres 2 on the Reds Radio Network.
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1: Reds are up a run, trying to add to it. It is a 3-2 Reds advantage. Ron Marinaccio back to work for San Diego here in this eighth inning. And now the catcher, Rodolfo Duran, seems to be having an issue with his PitchCom controller. So he'll get a fresh one. I don't know that he had one at all. But that will be a pitch clock violation assessed to the Padres. So it's going to be a 1-0 count to begin this at bat for Nathaniel Lowe. Left-handed hitter, right-handed pitcher. Right-hander gets the sign, sets ready. And here it comes to Lowe. Right in there for a called strike, and the count's even now. One ball, one strike. Lowe's been on twice, a single and a walk for Nathaniel Lowe so far. The 1-1. And Lowe swings, hits one in the air toward the line and left. It's falling in a hurry is Taylor, and he'll make a sliding catch. Feet first sliding catch for Samad Taylor racing in toward the line. He didn't get a great jump on that ball. In fact, he kind of started fading back on it and then had to reverse course. One out, and now Eugenio Suarez. Suarez is 1-for-3. He singled in the fourth inning. Suarez takes too far off the outside corner. Three, two Reds in the eighth. One oh pitch, and Suarez swings, skies one high, deep to left. Taylor back on the track, at the wall, out of room, and it is gone. Eugenio Suarez launches his fifth home run of the year. It's the third Reds home run today, and it's 4-2 Cincinnati. Boy, that's a big home run for the Reds' designated hitter.
2: Yeah, I think for the Reds and the Reds' designated hitter, it's a big home run. And also for Terry Francona, because he was persistent about getting Suarez in the lineup night after night, even though Suarez was not swinging the bat, knowing that eventually he would come around and start hitting the ball a little bit. He has today and yesterday.
1: First ball swinging. Dane Myers pops it foul off the right side. That's out of play. The count is nothing and one on Dane Myers.
2: You know, you change the lineup entirely to the opposing pitcher when you've got a little pop there.
1: Mm-hmm. You got that right. Marinaccio to the plate. Myers takes in off the plate. Change up too tight. If you're listening today on your car or truck radio, please remember to buckle your safety belt. This message brought to you by the Ohio Department of Public Safety. If you're not buckled up, what's holding you back? One ball, one strike. The 1-1 pitch, and Myers takes in off the plate. It's a two-ball, one-strike count. Myers 1-for-3 today, finally found a hole. Laced one into center field his last time up. After being robbed of a couple of base hits his first two times. 2-1. He flails wildly at a cutter off the outside corner. Came up empty, and now the count is even at two balls and two strikes on Dane Myers. Two balls, two strikes. Caleb Ferguson will be on for the eighth inning for the Reds. Myers takes off the outside corner. Count fills up at three balls and two strikes. Right-hander to the plate, and a swing and a miss. Got him the fastball away, and Myers strikes out. Two gone in the eighth inning. And it brings up Noelvi Marte. Marte with the bases empty and two outs. 1-for-3 today. He's hit safely now in four straight games. First pitch to him here. In there for strike. First pitch breaking ball drops in. Nothing and one on Marte. Two-run advantage for the Reds in the eighth. Marinaccio fires. And Marte checked his swing on a pitch up and away. They quickly ask at first. Mike Estabrook says, nah, he didn't go. One ball, one strike. Marte gave it a long look, though. 1-1. Marinaccio works from the third base side of the slab and fires. Ground ball off the front of the Reds' third base dugout. It's a one ball, two strike count on Noelvi Marte. Marte eases back into the box. Waiting on the right-hander, and Marinaccio straightens and delivers. Too far outside with a 1-2 fastball. Pretty good pitch. Just didn't get the swing from Marte. Boy, Marte just not chasing nearly like he was when he was up here earlier. Swinging at everything. The 2-2. Down and away with that changeup. And the count fills up. 3-2. Certain hitters are always going to have some degree of chase. But if you are swinging at every pitch that's down and away, you become really easy to pitch to. And Marte hits a bullet past Machado on a hop at third. That's hit so sharply, it's all the way into the corner. Sliding to cut it off Taylor, but not before Marte goes checking in at second base with a two-out double. He blistered that right on by Machado.
2: I thought he had a very good swing in his previous time up when he hit a nice line drive, or back into the fifth inning, that is, when he hit a nice line drive back up the middle. I mean, I call it staying behind the baseball and not drifting out with your chin out over the plate. And he is, he looks like a pretty good hitter right now.
1: Yeah, he does. So a two-hit game today for Marte. Now Will Benson's off the bench to hit for P.J. Higgins. And make no mistake about it, I got to believe Benson's up there because he's got a chance to go deep. Matt McClain waiting the on-deck circle. Catcher Duran out to talk with Marinaccio. Benson usually will give you a selective at-bat. So the visit to the mound is over. Benson batting with a runner at second base and two outs. A base hit would get the job done and score Marte. That's a big insurance run standing out there at third or at second base right now with two outs in the eighth. Marinaccio to the plate to Benson. Up and away for ball one, a changeup missing high and wide. One ball, no strikes on Benson. Marinaccio pauses at the belt, looks back at second, brings it home. The pitch to Benson's high and outside. Another changeup, same spot, 2-0. Hey, Reds fans, Kroger gives you more ways to save. Low prices in every aisle, digital coupons in the app, and fuel points to save up to $1 per gallon. Kroger, official grocery partner of the Reds. Marinaccio straightens. Belt high set, now he throws, and Benson watches a fastball down the middle. 2-1. That fastball from Marinaccio has a little bit of run to it. Now the 2-1. Benson, a swing and a foul tip on the cutter.
2: And the cutter actually has a little bit of sink to it. Something that you don't normally see.
1: Former Red left-hander Wandy Peralta starting to get loose in the Padre pen. Runner at second with two outs. Marinaccio comes set. And here is the right-hander's 2-2 to the left-handed hitting Will Benson. Swing and a drive toward the right center field gap. On the run, the center fielder Merrill, and he'll run it down in the alley. Fine running catch by Jackson Merrill ends the Reds' threat in the eighth, but another home run, the third of the day by the Reds. This one from Eugenio Suarez has stretched the Reds' lead to two. 4-2 Red Legs as we head to the bottom of the eighth inning in San Diego on the Reds Radio Network.
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2: Our Wovers mustard pitching change. We'll see Caleb Ferguson, the left-hander, coming into this ballgame. Game number 7 for Ferguson. This is why the Reds signed his lefty part of the lineup for the Padres. Wovers mustard, put some mustard on it.
1: First pitch is off the outside corner. The count is 1-0 on Jackson Merrill. Merrill's 1-for-3 today. He singled and scored in the first inning, flew out to left field in the third, and then flew to right in the fifth. Ferguson brings it home, and the pitch is cut on and missed by Merrill. 1-1 on Jackson Merrill. Reds lead the Padres 4-2. We're in the bottom of the eighth inning in San Diego, and here it comes. Swing and a miss by Merrill on a fastball well thrown by Ferguson. 1-2.
2: Ferguson has some deception in that fastball of his. It comes in at 92, but he gets a good long stride, and he gets good extension towards home and just kind of flips his wrist at the very end of the delivery.
1: Now Ferguson's 1-2. Low and outside, and the count is even at 2-2. Ferguson misses down and away with a fastball. Looked like he maybe tried to overthrow that a little bit. Count is full 3-2 on Merrill. High set, payoff pitch, swing and a line drive, left field, and that's going to go down for a base hit. Over to cut it off is Blade. He will fire it back into second base, but not before Merrill goes diving in head first with a leadoff double. So the Padres trying to fight back here in the eighth inning, have their leadoff man on base.
2: That is a very good swing by Jackson Merrill. It reminds you of the reason why he came in second in Rookie of the Year just a couple of years ago. I mean, he stayed with that pitch, but he saw a number of pitches off of Ferguson, and Ferguson ran the pitch count all the way full, and the hitter learned something along the way.
1: Now he's got to deal with a right-handed hitter. Off the inside corner, that hitter is Manny Machado. Off the inside edge, 1-0 on Machado. Machado 1-for-3 with an RBI double back in the first inning. Ferguson, a high set up near his chin. After a look at second, he throws and Machado fouls it away into the upper deck right side. 1-1. Machado Already with more hits against the Reds this year than he had against the Reds last year. He was hitless in the first game of the series. Two hits last night, a hit today. He was just 2-for-24. That's an .083 mark against Cincinnati a year ago. Machado fouls it back again into the upper deck. A ball and two strikes on Machado. Tony Santillan starts throwing now in the Reds' bullpen. Ferguson delivers, and Machado swings, sends it in the air. Center field deep, going back is Myers, and on the track he'll make the catch. But tagging at second base, Merrill, he'll move up 90 feet to third on the long flyout to center field by Manny Machado. Well, he gave that a good long ride out there. But Dane Myers able to track it down. Gavin Sheets will climb in, 0-for-3. Another left-hander. He's got Sheets and then the left-handed hitting Wagner to follow. First pitch in off the plate for ball one. Craig Stammen with a bench full of right-handed batters, though, that he could go to if he so chooses. Ferguson to the plate. Fastball strike at the knees. And it's 1-1 on Sheets. 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The 1-1 pitch. Down and away with a cutter to the left-handed hitting Gavin Sheets. Two balls, one strike. Now two guys getting loose, both Chase Petty and Tony Santillan. The 2-1, way outside, 3-1. Sheets is 0-for-3 today. He is 2 for his last 35. And Ferguson deals the 3-1 pitch. And Sheets rips it into right. That's going to get down and go to the wall. It will score Merrill from third. Sheets is on his way into second base, and he's got himself an RBI double.
2: Well, based on historical numbers, you'd think that was a pretty good matchup with Ferguson, the lefty, facing left-handed hitting Sheets, but he kind of left the ball right out there, and Sheets, who has come alive in this series, come back to hurt the Reds.
1: He's had some big hits in this series. Another big hit right there, and now Miguel Andujar is coming to the plate. So Andujar up, the runner at second base, one out, and Terry Francona's out of the Reds' dugout, and that'll be it for Caleb Ferguson. So with Andujar off the bench to hit for Wagner, new pitcher coming on for the Reds, Ferguson will exit, Reds lead back to 1-4-3 Cincinnati. Bottom of the eighth inning. Tell you about the new pitcher when we come back on the Reds Radio Network.
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0: Our Wolvers mustard pitching change will bring Tony Santion in from the bullpen. Tony pitches for the fourth time on the six-game road trip. And boy, they need him right now. Now, tie ball game. He's got a tough right-handed hitter, and Miguel Andujar coming to the plate. Came in and pitched very well last night, did Santion. And Tommy, we noticed a little uptick in his velocity.
1: Yeah.
0: Wolvers mustard. Put some mustard on it.
1: See if he's got that again today. Runner at second base is Jace Bowen running for Gavin Sheets after the RBI double. Miguel Andujar at the plate. Right-hander against right-hander. First pitch to Andujar is a little bit high and outside. And it's 1-0. Both left-handers doubled off of the left-hander Ferguson. The only out Ferguson got was of the right-handed hitting Machado in a long fly ball to center. Santion deals the 1-0 pitch to Andujar. And the breaking ball stays off the inside corner. It's a two-ball, no-strike count. Signal given. 2-0 pitch. Down and away. Breaking ball, and it's 3-0 now. Samad Taylor waiting next, and then the switch hitting Bryce Johnson if it gets that far. The 3-0 pitch. Swinging a ground ball, rolled to third. Sal Stewart looks the runner back to second, flips it to first in plenty of time to get Andujar, and that is a huge second out. Andujar swinging and rolling over, a 3-0 pitch. Two down here in the eighth. Let's pause for station identification on the Reds Radio Network.
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1: Now Samad Taylor, runner at second, two away, the pitch. And a line drive, base hit up the middle into center field. Here comes Myers up throwing. The throw to the plate is cut off by Steer. And the game is tied. Samad Taylor was 0 for 3 in this game. But he's now hit safely in four straight by lacing a game-tying RBI single right up the middle and into center field. Back to even now at 4. And Santion won't face the switch hitter Bryce Johnson. Instead, he will get Ty France. So Tyler Stevenson, who came in the game to take over after Benson pinch hit for Higgins, at the mound to talk strategy here with Santion and scouting report against Ty France.
0: Well, that scouting report ought to include that he likes the ball out over the center of the plate, likes to get his arms extended. He gets right up on the dish with a little bit of an open stance.
1: Santion delivers on the outside corner. First pitch, breaking ball, strike one.
0: Pretty good looking pitch right there on a little slider right on the edge.
1: 4-4 our score in the bottom of the eighth inning. The Padres have played it two. Santion to check at first. Now he'll throw that way and back safely. Spencer Steer has taken over at first base. Edwin Arroyo has entered the game at second. Nathaniel Lowe out of the game. The big right-hander ready, belt high. The 0-1. France takes a strike on the outside corner. Same pitch as the first. He's wanted nothing to do with either of them. And it's quickly 0-2 on the right-handed hitting Ty France. Two runs home for the Padres in the eighth. Now the 0-2. Runner started, then stopped, and France swings and fouls it straight back. We'll try it again. The Reds will have the top of the order up in the ninth inning. McLean, Blade, and Stewart. The 0-2, runner goes, swing and a miss. Struck him out, down on strikes, Ty France. But the Padres play two to tie it at four in the eight. So we go to the ninth. 4-4, Reds and Padres on the Reds Radio Network.
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0: Seems like a long time ago that when this left-hander pitched for the Reds, and it was back in 2016, he was 24 years old, Wandy Peralta. Pitching 10 games for the Reds, and here he is for the Padres, 27 games on the season. And the lefty comes into this one right here, all tied up at four.
1: First pitch swinging, Matt McClain fouls it back out of play. Strike one. Jace Bowen stays in the game in right field. Ty France stays in the game at first base. Nothing and one on Matt McClain. And McClain lays off the 0-1 changeup. So that'll even up the count. One ball, one strike. Peralta, a high set, the 1-1. And McClain shoots it foul, out of play, right side.
0: Wandy has fashioned himself a pretty nice major league career out of 11 seasons in the big leagues. This is game number 529 in which he appears.
1: Here's the right-hander's 1-2 pitch. And McClain lays off another changeup down and away, and the count is even at two balls and two strikes. Reds scored single runs in the seventh and eighth innings on solo homers. Padres scored two, and now McClain lines one into right field, a base hit right off the end of the bat, but just kind of pushes it out there for a base hit, his first hit of the day. And the Reds have their leadoff man aboard in the ninth. McClain came in June, 7 for 21, but was 0 for 4 today after going 0 for 3, but walked twice and stole three bags yesterday. J.J. Bladé has one of the Reds' three home runs today. He homered in the seventh, bats now with McClain at first base and nobody out. Left-hander against left-hander, the pitch to Bladé. Swinging a ground ball left side, Machado up with it, goes to second, one. The turn to first from the shortstop, Song in time, double play. Five, 6-3 double play with Song turning it. Now two gone here in the ninth inning for Sal Stewart. Peralta to the plate to Stewart, swinging and a miss. He was tardy on the fastball, 97. I don't know about you, but I'm still kind of amazed that Wandy Peralta can run it up there still at 97 miles an hour. Peralta throws. The pitch is too far off the inside corner.
0: Well, Wandy's had stops. Anytime you get a left-hander throws mid to upper 90s, you're going to see him at a lot of different places throughout his major league career.
1: Way off the outside corner.
0: Started in Cincinnati, pitched for the Giants, the Yankees for 3 years, and this is their third season with the Padres.
1: Peralta's 2-1. Down and in. It's a three-ball, one-strike count. Cincinnati still the place he called home the longest. 4 years with the Reds. Switched teams in the 2019 season, and that's when he was sent to San Francisco. Stewart takes low and in for ball four on the slider from the left-handed throwing Peralta. Sal Stewart goes to first on the two-out walk. And Spencer Steer will bat. Steer's 1-for-4, but that one hit a big one, a two-run home run that gave the Reds the lead back in the fourth inning. Peralta comes set. Here's his pitch. Steer, a big swing and a miss. Strike one. First pitch changeup. 0-1 the count on Steer. Make sure you listen to the Reds postgame show. Once we're done, it'll have the Toyota Tundra star of the game. Who's going to be the hero on this day? Peralta deals. Steer, chopper up the third baseline. Foul over by the Reds dugout. Steer likes playing here at Petco Park, especially in the afternoon. He's played in three day games here in San Diego, and he's gone deep in all of them. 0-2 pitch. Swinging, there's a high chopper to the shortstop, handled by Song. Underhands to Tatis, covering at second, forcing out Stewart, ending the Reds' ninth. Reds go quietly. We head to the bottom of the ninth inning. Reds and Padres even at four on the Reds Radio Network.
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0: Wilbur's Mustard pitching change as we go to the bottom of the ninth inning, all tied up here at Petco Park. It'll be the young 23-year-old right-hander just called up today from Louisville. Chase Petty comes in the ballgame. This will be his third stint with Cincinnati. He did pitch in 10 ballgames, all-stars down in Louisville. Wilbur's Mustard puts some mustard on it.
1: Well, we'll see how he handles this roll out of the bullpen. Petty into his windup and brings it home. First pitch on the way, and it's a fastball just off the outside edge, and the count is 1-0 on Rodolfo Duran. Duran had a big double, one-out double in the fifth inning. He came around to score. At the time, it tied the game at 2. Petty's 1-0. Duran, big swing and a miss, and a pitch down and in. Fastball with a lot of movement, diving below the zone and in on the knuckles of the right-handed hitting catcher. One ball, one strike. The right-hander winds. Here he comes with a 1-1. And Duran fouls it back out of play. One ball, two strikes. Petty winds and deals the 1-2. Swing, and he barely got a piece of that, spoiling the slider foul at home plate. One ball, two strikes. Sungmin Song is next. And then Fernando Tatis Jr. First two batters, big for Petty. And a 4-4 tie in the bottom of the ninth. The pitch. Spun a breaking ball up there, but it stayed up and in. And Duran twists out of the way of ball two. Count evens, two balls and two strikes. Petty with a break even. And it's fouled back by Duran. Still two balls and two strikes.
12: Boy, Duran not exactly cutting down his swing with two strikes.
1: Not even a little bit.
12: This guy is going for the downs.
1: Kind of indicated there that he might have been a little tardy on that fastball with that swing. Here's the 2-2. Swinging a bouncing ball to third. Stewart gets a nice big chest high hop. Set strong throw right on the money to steer. And there's one down. So big first out. Duran retired. One away in the ninth. This copyrighted broadcast is presented by authority of the Cincinnati Reds and may not be reproduced or retransmitted in any form. And the accounts and descriptions of this game may not be disseminated without the express written consent of the Reds. This copyright reminder is provided by Dinsmore, the official legal counsel of the Reds. With one out, here is Sungmin Song. 1-for-3 today, and the first pitch to him is a fastball that dives low and away. Left-handed hitter in Song. The 1-0 pitch. High and outside. Now it's 2-0. Changeup. So he missed with the fastball in the first. Came back with a changeup and left that one up and away. Two balls, no strikes on the left-handed hitting shortstop. Came in hitting 194. Swing and a miss. Wildly laid on a fastball there. Two balls, one strike. Song is 8-for-39. His time up here in the big leagues with the Padres. Wide hitting, left-handed hitting shortstop. The pitch, and it's up and away. 3-1. Tatis is next. You want to go after Song here. Petty home with a 3-1. And a check swing, foul tip. And Stevenson holds on to strike two. Alfonso Marquez saying that he just did tip that ball. Even if he didn't, I still think that he might have offered at it. Three balls and two strikes.
12: I don't think it would have been called a strike.
1: No. And Petty home with the payoff. Swinging a ground ball rolled over right to Arroyo. He has it, flips it to first in time, two down. And that's why you want to go after that guy.
12: Oh, nice job by Petty. Got a little extra break by Song going out of the strike zone to chase ball four, but he came right back and threw a strike to get him out.
1: Now Fernando Tatis Jr. Right now the only one standing between the Reds and extra innings. Petty, first pitch to Tatis off the inside corner. One and oh, the count. Petty with the 1-0. Misses in the dirt inside, a fastball, and he's behind Tatis. Two balls and no strikes. And you fall behind hitters like Fernando Tatis Jr., and you are playing with fire. Even though he still has just the one home run of the year, that doesn't mean he's not still a threat in the box. Big, tall, right-handed hitter. The pitch. And it's a strike, a slider on the outside corner, 2-1. Petty stares in. Now here he comes, the 2-1. And it is rocketed to left field and deep, and it is gone. Into the first row of seats and left. A walk-off home run for Fernando Tatis Jr., lifting the Padres over the Reds 5-4. They're waiting for him at home plate, and he gets mobbed in a blue Gatorade bath. Thought for a moment a fan might have reached over the wall to snag it. Terry Francona even put his hand up for a moment to say, hold on. And then said, never mind.
12: Well, a hanging slider that just kind of spun right up there. And Tatis, who's only had one home run on the year, hits a bullet just high enough to clear the wall of left field.
1: It was a laser. Never really got above the left field ribbon board. That's how low that line drive was. But he got it just over the pads and right into the first row of seats. The walk-off home run for the Padres sends the Reds home with their 10th loss in their last 13 games. The Reds have now dropped four straight series. In the final score, 5-4, San Diego. We'll be back to wrap it up right after this on the Reds Radio Network.
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1: Padres over the Reds 5-4, a walk-off home run from Fernando Tatis Jr., the difference in the ballgame today. Here's a look at the totals for the Padres, 5 runs on 11 hits, no errors. They left 6 for the Reds, 4 runs on 10 hits, no errors, and 9 left. The winning pitcher in this game is Wandy Peralta, 1-0. Losing pitcher is Chase Petty, falls to 0-1. 2 hours, 37 minutes to play in front of 37,393 in San Diego. Reds and Padres are done here in San Diego. Now the Reds will return home and kick off a three-game series against the Diamondbacks, but not before an off day tomorrow. Reds and Diamondbacks will kick off that series at Great American Ballpark Friday night. Left-hander Nick Lodolo will start on the mound for the Reds. He's 2-1 with a 5.51 ERA. First pitch 7:15, airtime 6:45 across the Reds radio network. That's all for us for now. Stick around. Yid's got more on the Reds postgame show coming up next. For Chris Welsh, our on-site engineer Bill Lippis, our studio producer back at our network headquarters, Austin Elmore and Drew Westerheide. I'm Tommy Thrall saying so long from Petco Park in San Diego, and we'll talk to you again on Friday night right here on the Reds Radio Network. Have a good rest of your Wednesday. Good night.
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4: The bullpen failed the Reds again today as two relievers combined to give up two runs in the eighth inning to tie the game. And then in the bottom of the ninth, Fernando Tatis Jr. homered off of Chase Petty to give San Diego a 5-4 win. The Reds finished the road trip with a 1-5 record and are now just 2-7 here in the month of June. And this is the Cincinnati Children's Postgame Show. I'm Dave Armbruster. The bullpen collapse wasted a very good start by Brady Singer, who only allowed two runs over six innings on the mound. All four of the Reds' runs came via the home run. Spencer Steer hit a two-run homer in the fourth. J.J. Blade broke a 2-2 tie with a solo home run to right field in the seventh. And then Eugenio Suarez, we thought, added an insurance run in the eighth inning when he hit his fifth home run of the season, but that wasn't to be. Coming up, we'll check scores around Major League Baseball, highlights from this game, but up first, we check back in with Tommy and Chris. 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
4: You're listening to the Cincinnati Children's Postgame Show. I'm Dave Armbruster. The Reds fall to the Padres today in San Diego. Final score 5-4. And let's get final thoughts on the game from Tommy Thrall and Chris Welsh.
14: Thanks, Ed. Well, Chris, another heartbreaking defeat. You kind of thought, well, the way the bullpen pitched yesterday, and boy, the bullpen deserves a lot of credit for that win yesterday, because they only gave up one unearned run. That was it. Over 5 2/3 innings. And maybe you thought bullpen might be starting to turn a corner, only for the bullpen to falter again today.
15: Yeah, it did, and it was a tough outing for Caleb Ferguson, no doubt, because it was the left-handers in the Padre lineup that got to him, which for me is a little bit surprising because I thought he handles left-handers pretty well overall. But, you know, as monotonous as it sounds, we've said it before, you got to put this series, this game, and this whole road trip in the rearview mirror as quickly as you can. You go home, you kind of get reacquainted with your family, you have fun, and then you come out on Friday ready to go with Nick Lodolo on the mound. The resurgence a little bit, Tommy, that makes me feel good about this ball club. First of all, they're not out of it by any means.
14: No.
15: This is a good ball club. They're going to be getting some reinforcements back fairly soon. You know, I'm looking at Ellie De La Cruz beginning to run a little bit in the outfield. You know, the Hunter Green is getting closer and closer out there. And you're also beginning to see a little bit of change in Eugenio Suarez,
14: right,
15: and Matt McClain. And if the offense can get going and you can, you know, bring a little bit more powder to the pitching staff, you're going to be okay.
14: Well, another thing that you point out, too, is, and you said it during the game,

0: game. You thought that Brady Singer was better his last time out. He was much better today, which is another reason for encouragement.
1: Yeah, I think that eventually, you know, guys, there's a reason that you have the back of the baseball card and where you last and where you end up at the end of the year. So, you know, it's a roller coaster ride. Not everybody is good every time out. Singer went through a little bit of a tough spot after he started out the season really well. I think he threw the ball well. It's better today than I have seen him in a long time.
0: Unfortunately, though there may be room for some optimism, it's another crushing defeat for the Reds today. Final score 5-4. Padres walking off over the Reds today in San Diego. Yid?
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2: Padres beat the Reds today 5-4. You're listening to the Cincinnati Children's Postgame Show. I'm Dave Armbruster. Let's take a look at scores around Major League Baseball now. Starting in American League cities, where the Rays knocked off the Red Sox 7-5 today. Drew Rasmussen improves to 6-2. He pitched 7 shutout innings today with 13 strikeouts. The big hit of this game came off the bat of Cedric Mullins.
6: Huge lead, leaning and going. The pitch is swung on and driven high and deep into right field. Abreu back at the warning track at the wall. He can only watch it sail. It's a two-run homer for Cedric Mullins. Slayton gives it up. And it is 7-4 Tampa.
2: And that's the call on Red Sox radio. The Yankees knocked off the Guardians 8-4 today. They improved to 41-26. They sweep that three-game series over the Guardians. In the bottom of the second inning, no score Mariners and Orioles. The Tigers and Twins are in the bottom of the first in Detroit, but that game is in a rain delay. Still to come, the Phillies and Blue Jays, Rangers and Royals, Braves and White Sox. The Brewers and A's continue tonight in Las Vegas. I'm sure a lot more home runs will be hit in that game, and then the Astros and Angels get together in Anaheim. When we return, scores from National League cities. 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
2: You're listening to the Cincinnati Children's Post Game Show. The Reds fall to the Padres today, 5-4, the final score. Let's take a look at some scores now from National League cities, brought to you by Starfire Automotive and Heavy Duty Lubricants and the Starfire Bullpen. The Giants came from behind today, and they beat the Washington Nationals by a final score of 11-10. They were losing 9-1 after seven innings, but they scored five times in the eighth, five more in the ninth, and they walked it off in grand fashion.
11: Pitch to Eldridge. Swing a high drive, right field, deep toward the corner. Cruz back on the warning track. It's gone! Eldridge flips the bat to the sky. And the Nationals have lost the game they led 9-1. A walk-off grand slam for the lifetime Nationals fan. He absolutely kicks them in the stomach with a dagger. He flips his helmet away. He hops into home plate. The Giants have won it 11-10 on a walk-off grand slam by Bryce Eldridge.
2: 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When we return, highlights from today's Reds loss to the Padres. 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
2: You're listening to the Cincinnati Children's Post Game Show. I'm Dave Armbruster. Padres over the Reds today, 5-4, the final score. And now to the highlights. Brady Singer made the start for Cincinnati, and the Padres scored off him in the very first inning with one out. Jackson Merrill singled. Manny Machado then doubled to left. Merrill scored, and it was 1-0 San Diego. Gavin Sheets then flew out to left field for the second out. That brought Will Wagner to the dish, and the Reds' defense came up big.
0: 1-1 pitch, and this is lifted in the air, short left field. It's going to be a tough play, falling quickly, and it's down for a base hit in front of J.J. Blade. They'll wave around Machado, throw to the plate, got him! Great throw from Blade, right on the money to P.J. Higgins, and Machado ends up sliding right into the tag. So he is thrown out trying to score from second on a two-out bloop single to left. And the Padres settle for just one first-inning run.
2: Michael King started for the Padres today. He set the Reds down in order in the first. Nathaniel Lowe singled with one out in the second, but he was stranded. Cincinnati went out in order again in the third. J.J. Bleday walked leading off the top of the fourth inning and moved to second on a wild pitch. Sal Stewart then hit a ground ball to shortstop for out number one. That brought second baseman Spencer Steer to the plate.
0: The 2-1, and this ball is blasted high, deep to left by Steer. Taylor back, looks up, it is gone. Right into the first row of the second deck and left. Spencer Steer snaps an 0 for 17 with a go-ahead two-run home run in the fourth.
2: After giving up the run in the first, Brady Singer pitched a perfect second and a perfect third. Will Wagner doubled off Singer with two outs in the fourth, but he was stranded on base. San Diego tied the game in the bottom of the fifth. With one out, Rodolfo Duran doubled to left. Then after two were out, Fernando Tatis Jr. singled to right field, scoring Wagner. It was 2-2. Singer came back out for the bottom of the sixth. He walked a batter with two outs but got out of the inning without a run scoring, and his day was over. He pitched very good today. Six innings, six hits, two runs earned, a walk, five strikeouts, 95 pitches, 63 of those four strikes. After they scored in the fourth, the Reds put multiple runners on base in both the fifth and the sixth innings, but failed to cross the plate. Cincinnati retook the lead, though, in the top of the seventh off Michael King. P.J. Higgins began the inning by grounding out. Matt McClain then struck out. That brought J.J. Bleday back to the plate.
1: Not overpowering, doesn't strike out a lot. Swung on, hit well by Bleday. Looking up, it's out of here. J.J. Bleday unloads on a breaking ball from Michael King, and that'll put the Reds up 3-2.
2: Zach Maxwell came on the pitch the bottom of the seventh. Remember last night he got his first career save with a 1-2-3 11th inning. He gave up a two-out infield single, but then got out of the inning without a run scoring. The Reds added what we thought was a big insurance run in the eighth. Nathaniel Lowe flew out to left field for out number one. That brought A. Eugenio Suarez to the plate.
0: 1-0 pitch, and Suarez swings. Skies one high, deep to left. Taylor back on the track, at the wall, out of room, and it is gone. A. Eugenio Suarez launches his fifth home run of the year. It's the third Reds home run today. And it's 4-2 Cincinnati.
2: Lefty Caleb Ferguson came on to pitch the bottom of the eighth for Cincinnati. Jackson Merrill led off with a double. Manny Machado flew out to center field, but Merrill moved up a base. Gavin Sheets then doubled to right field, scoring Merrill. It was a 4-3 game. That was it for Ferguson. Tony Santion replaced him. He got Miguel Andujar to ground out, but Samad Taylor then singled right back up the middle. Sheets scored, and the game was tied at four apiece. The Reds got a hit and a walk in the top of the ninth, but they failed to cross the plate. Then Chase Petty, who was just recalled from AAA today, came on the pitch in the bottom of the ninth. Rodolfo Duran grounded out to begin the inning. Song then grounded out to second base. That was out number two. That brought Fernando Tatis to the plate, and this, unfortunately, is our change the outcome play of the game.
0: Now here he comes, the 2-1. And it is rocketed to left field and deep, and it is gone. Into the first row of seats and left. A walk-off home run for Fernando Tatis Jr., lifting the Padres over the Reds 5-4.
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2: 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Here are the totals from today's game. For San Diego, 5 runs on 11 hits, no errors, 6 left on base. Cincinnati, 4 runs, 10 hits, no errors. They strand at 9. Peralta, the winner, 1-0. Petty, the loser, 0-1. No save in this game. Home runs for Cincinnati, Steer number 10, Blade number 11, Suarez number 5, and then the big one, Tatis number 2 for San Diego. That was the walk-off. 2 hours, 37 minutes, 37,393 at Petco Park in San Diego. With the victory, the Padres are now 35-32, the Reds 32-35 with the defeat. Let's head back to San Diego and Reds manager Terry Francona.
19: Points of season, so backed into a corner there, just had to put Petty in an unfamiliar situation.
20: Yeah, you know, he knew he was coming in that inning. And I told him before the game I would not bring him in a middle of an inning. So when we got Tony up for the eighth, we got him up so he could warm up kind of regular. I actually didn't think he made a real bad pitch. When the ball was hit, I was kind of looking at my lineup card, like, okay, we're going to have an open base. You know, what do we want to do? I didn't think that ball was going to get out.
19: How do you, on this road trip, been deflating losses? I know you don't talk about road trips as a whole, but on a day like this, when you're going home, how do you hope that players handle all these deflating losses in a row?
20: Well, I actually think they're handling themselves really well. They compete every day. The results are not what we want. There's no getting around that. I'm not going to sit here and say a month ago I love these guys and now we've lost some games and I hate them, because that's not how I feel. We're going to struggle. We're going to struggle together. We're going to figure it out together. And, I mean, got a guy like Tony Santillan's pitched 3 out of 4 and he's in here wanting to fight me so he can pitch today. That shows me guys care.
19: Brady Singer, maybe the best spot in the fastball we've seen all season. Were you encouraged?
20: I thought his direction to the plate, his tempo was really good today. And I think there's a lot to build on there, and I bet you he feels the same way.
2: That's Reds manager Terry Francona. The Reds hop on the Delta Charter here in about 90 minutes, head back to Cincinnati. They have tomorrow off and are right back at it on Friday night as they welcome the Arizona Diamondbacks to town for 3 games. In game one, lefty Nick Lodolo goes to the mound for Cincinnati. He's 2-1 with a 5.51 ERA. The D-backs have not announced their starters yet for this series. We're on the air on Friday at 6:45. First pitch is scheduled for 7:15. And once again, the final score today, the Padres knock off the Reds 5-4, and we'll talk to you Friday night right here on the Reds Radio Network.
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3: Fox News, I'm Tom Graham. President Trump downplaying concerns over rising inflation during the war with Iran.
4: The consumer price index jumped to more than 4% year over year in May, but President Trump says he's not concerned. The president says that's because he predicts prices will plummet once military action is over in Iran.
5: When the war is over?
6: Yes.
5: It's coming down.
4: Energy prices are largely fueling the rising inflation.
3: Fox's Jared Halpern, California, Santa Clara County, suing the Trump administration to block the construction of a new ICE facility, fearing it could become a detention center. State Attorney General Rob Bonta.
7: There is a whole amendment in the U.S. Constitution, the 10th Amendment, that provides for states' rights, state sovereignty.
3: The Trump administration argues they're attempting to enforce the nation's immigration laws and have the right to do so. 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
9: I'm Patrick Johnson with your local and regional news. Governor Beshear is supporting Democrat candidate Zach Dembo as he looks to take over Kentucky's 6th congressional district. Beshear joined Dembo in a Lexington rally on Tuesday. The former federal prosecutor is facing off against Republican candidate Dr. Ralph Alvarado for the U.S. House seat held by Congressman Andy Barr. The congressman is leaving the office to run for Mitch McConnell's seat in the United States Senate. Somerset's proposed budget for the upcoming fiscal year tops the $102 million mark. City leaders are reviewing a spending plan of roughly $102.4 million for 26-27 fiscal year, covering everything from police to fire services, utilities, and capital improvement projects. Officials say that the budget reflects continued growth of the community while maintaining funding for essential city operations. For more local and regional news stories, you can visit us online, Somerset106.com and WTLOAM.com.
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0: your WTLO forecast. I'm staff meteorologist Megan Mulford. Lows dip down to about 69 tonight under mainly clear skies, southwesterly winds 5 to 10 miles an hour. Mainly sunny skies again tomorrow. High temperatures reach up to 91. Lows level off around 70 tomorrow night. Clear skies. With your WTLO forecast, I'm staff meteorologist Megan Mulford. Right now, it's 88 degrees.
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0: 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That stuff doesn't just show up. It's because someone threw it there. It's not a pretty sight. Please put trash in its bin, recycle when you can, and take pride in keeping Pulaski County green and clean.
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3: John Saucier, this is a Fox News alert. U.S. Central Command says U.S. military has launched what they're calling defensive airstrikes against targets in Iran. Secretary for Pete Hegseth says these strikes are sent with a message.
4: Those strikes that will happen tonight will be strong. They will be clear. If they have it happen tomorrow night, they will be strong and they will be clear.
3: Well, they are happening now. It comes after Iranian forces believed to have downed a U.S. military helicopter earlier this week. The two U.S. pilots that were on that chopper are safe. Republican Senator John Kennedy telling Fox Business the United States has successfully eliminated Iran's nuclear ballistic missile program and weakened its economy.
5: We have injured severely both the public and private sector of Iran. It'll be 20 years, probably cost $1 trillion for them to recover.
3: President Trump says U.S. is successfully guiding oil tankers through the Strait of Hormuz despite the Navy's blockade. America is listening to Fox News.
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6: Here's your WTLO forecast. I'm staff meteorologist Megan Mulford. Lows level off around 69 and foggy tonight. Under clear skies, southwesterly winds at around 5 miles an hour. Highs around 91 tomorrow, becoming mainly sunny with fog and spots early. Lows level off around 70 tomorrow night, clear skies. With your WTLO forecast, I'm staff meteorologist Megan Mulford. Right now, 86.
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8: 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We open with Burns and Allen and their special guest, one of Hollywood's most famous dancers. You'll get his name, which won't be a surprise, in about